Well, we're officially underway on the Saturday Night Show with great classic rock coming your way for the next 4 hours. It's your pal Tim Jeffries taking a little road trip with Led Zeppelin as we head to California.

0: song that's used by the Pittsburgh Steelers. Can you blame them? It's Renegade from Styx. Your pal Tim Jeffries. Heading into another long set with some Van Halen and Foo Fighters in just a bit. A lot of really weird news stories out there today. Maybe starting off with a New Hampshire man who's facing multiple charges after police say he stole the fire truck while crews were trying to put a fire out at his home. While crews were on the scene, police say 30-year-old Nestor Roman drove away in a fire truck that then hit another fire truck and ran over the hoses, narrowly missing three firefighters before hitting a wooden fence. Then he put up a struggle after he was arrested. Faces several charges, including reckless conduct with a dangerous weapon and burglary. Nowhere in the story says how the fire started, but I got a funny feeling that old 30-year-old Nestor Roman knows something about that as well.
1: 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A reminder, the Legion will be closed Saturday and Sunday to enjoy all of the festivities. The Stars and Stripes jackpot is every Thursday night, but this coming Thursday, we do remind you it's the membership fish fry, so no drawing on Thursday night. 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
3: Here's a look at your forecast from the ABK Flooring Weather Center. This evening it's mostly clear and some patchy fog with lows in the mid-60s. Tomorrow, to round off the weekend, it's another morning of patchy fog and a slight chance of showers, highs in the mid-80s, a 30% chance of showers tomorrow night with lows near 62. Monday, to kick off the work week, it's mostly sunny, highs cooling off to 83, lows in the mid-60s Monday night.
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0: song written by the great blues artist Lead Belly that may have been lost had not been recorded by Ram Jam Black Betty. Bam-a-lam. I'm Jim Jeffries. AC/DC's on the way. We got Journey 2. Stand by.
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3: Here's a look at your forecast from the ABK Flooring Weather Center. This evening it's mostly clear and some patchy fog with lows in the mid-60s. Tomorrow, to round off the weekend, it's another morning of patchy fog and a slight chance of showers, highs in the mid-80s, a 30% chance of showers tomorrow night with lows near 62. Monday, to kick off the work week, it's mostly sunny, highs cooling off to 83, lows in the mid-60s Monday night.
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0: couple of bands out on the road this summer. Journey, AC/DC before that. AC/DC's show, I think it was their second to the last, scheduled for Toronto, has been canceled because a storm damaged Rogers Arena and they could not find a suitable replacement. Stand by, we got Tom Petty on the way, some Guns N' Roses too.
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0: 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It's your pal Tim Jeffries. 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
5: Here's a look at your forecast from the ABK Flooring Weather Center. This evening, it's mostly clear and some patchy fog with lows in the mid-60s. Tomorrow, to round off the weekend, it's another morning of patchy fog and a slight chance of showers, highs in the mid-80s, a 30% chance of showers tomorrow night with lows near 62. Monday, to kick off the work week, it's mostly sunny, highs cooling off to 83, lows in the mid-60s Monday night.
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0: Holding On with the Money Man and Soundgarden, a reunion of sorts with Soundgarden performing a couple of songs at the halftime of the season opener. Was that Wednesday night? NBC did not air that much to the chagrin of many Soundgarden fans, but I'm sure you can find it on YouTube channels. Standing by, we got Queen and Billy Squire coming up in just a bit.
1: 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See you there. I'm on the top of the world. The annual Community Health Fair is back Friday, September 18th from 7 to 11 a.m. at the Simon Graber Complex on the Oden-Kettleburg Road. 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Enjoy free cholesterol checks, blood pressure, and many other free screenings too. Shop and mingle at the vendor fair while you wait for your next screening. And enjoy a free game of bingo with great prizes starting at 9 a.m. EKGs will again be offered for $25. Flu shots will be available, as well as mammography and pap smears for women at deeply discounted prices. Chem-16 and total cholesterol panels also only $44. Don't miss this opportunity to take advantage of these important screenings at the DCH Health Fair, Friday, September 18th from 7 to 11 a.m. at the Simon Graber Complex on the Oden-Kettleburg Road, presented by Davies Community Hospital and Shake Broadcasting.
2: Here's a look at your forecast from the ABK Flooring Weather Center. This evening, it's mostly clear and some patchy fog with lows in the mid-60s. Tomorrow, to round off the weekend, it's another morning of patchy fog and a slight chance of showers, highs in the mid-80s, a 30% chance of showers tomorrow night with lows near 62. Monday, to kick off the work week, it's mostly sunny, highs cooling off to 83, lows in the mid-60s Monday night.
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0: Billy Squire, Mr. 80s, Rock Me Tonight. Billy Squire is one of those guys who kind of could read the writing on the wall, knew it was time to hang it up, and did well with his investments and his money that he made, so he could do that and live a good life. He does show a time or two and record store appearances, but for the most part, fully retired. And good for him to be able to do that. Boston's on the way. Got some Poison, too. Stand by.
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0: It's The Who in Squeeze Box, a song that became a hit much to the surprise of the band. It's Tim Jeffries. We got some ZZ Top and Aerosmith on the way, some Stones too. And a strange story out of Bangkok, but then again, it is Thailand. Police arrested a 51-year-old man there accused of entering a private fish pond in Bangkok and sexually abusing koi fish. After the fish owner discovered the incident on his closed-circuit TV, once authorities found the man, he admitted that he had initially gone to the area intending to take a bath, but after seeing the koi swimming in the pond, he became sexually aroused. And he also admitted not only did it once, he did it twice. Yes, it was so nice, he did it twice.
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10: Here's a look at your forecast from the ABK Flooring Weather Center. This evening, it's mostly clear and some patchy fog with lows in the mid-60s. Tomorrow, to round off the weekend, it's another morning of patchy fog and a slight chance of showers, highs in the mid-80s, a 30% chance of showers tomorrow night with lows near 62. Monday, to kick off the work week, it's mostly sunny, highs cooling off to 83, lows in the mid-60s Monday night.
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0: Rolling Stones, Sympathy for the Devil. You know that woo-woo backing vocals were added when Keith Richards' girlfriend, Anita Pallenberg, was singing along during the take. The Stones liked it. Not only did they get Anita to sing along, but the rest of the bands, along with their producer. It's Tim Jeffries, and we're ready to kick off another long set. I hope you are, too. Some Scorpions and Cars in just a bit.
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0: Eyes Like a Little Cars, Bye Bye Love, Hello, Hello. We're getting ready to kick off another long set with a perfect song to do that from Van Halen, plus some Tesla. I want you to stick around, keeping this Saturday night rocking with the best in classic rock next.
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0: Rocking out with Rush on a Saturday night because that's what we do. Hey, it's Tim Jeffries. More on the way with Guns N' Roses. And a very unique piece of rock memorabilia being put out by the British Royal Mint. It's a solid gold guitar pick fashioned after Pink Floyd's Dark Side of the Moon album cover. And you can have it for the low, low price of just $7,800. It's put together by the British Royal Mint, and it really is unusual. It's solid gold. It comes in a really cool case. It actually could be used, I suppose, by a guitar player, but I mean, who wants to play a guitar with a $7,000 pick? And if that's not your thing, you can get a silver pick for about $175, a copper pick for $55. And there you go. It's all done from the Royal Mint. Instead of getting a silly coin, get a cool rock and roll guitar pick. Beep, beep,
1: beep, beep, yeah. Get ready for one of Washington's favorite fall traditions. 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
3: Here's a look at your forecast from the ABK Flooring Weather Center. This evening it's mostly clear and some patchy fog with lows in the mid-60s. Tomorrow, to round off the weekend, it's another morning of patchy fog and a slight chance of showers, highs in the mid-80s, a 30% chance of showers tomorrow night with lows near 62. Monday, to kick off the work week, it's mostly sunny, highs cooling off to 83, lows in the mid-60s Monday night.
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0: Music from a band who has the longest extended residency at the most unique concert venue in the world, the Sphere in Las Vegas. The Eagles have announced the extended residency through 2026, and now it's going to extend right into the next year, January 2027. Show's already announced. And who knows when this thing will end. As long as people are still buying tickets, I'm sure they're willing to perform and sell tickets, of course. Stand by, Dire Straits and Lita Ford coming up in a bit.
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0: Both Ozzy Osbourne and Lita Ford were managed by Sharon Osbourne, so it comes to no surprise that they would record a song or two together, including Close My Eyes Forever. It's Jim Jefferies. Been a lot of fun hanging out. Let's do it again on Monday. I've got my Sunday off. Going to be enjoying some football. I hope you do as well. Catch you back on Monday. Going to leave you the great song from Journey next.
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0: Well, all right, Boston, Smoking with Mud. We heard from Brian Adams in that set, in that summertime classic. You remember that summer, right? Well, now we're into the new fall season with all the holidays coming at us back to back to back pretty soon. Go enjoy the new fall season and all that pumpkin spice in the air. Foreigner, they're coming up off around Skid Row, and Led Zepp, they're next.
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4: Here's a look at your forecast from the ABK Flooring Weather Center. Overnight, it's mostly clear. Could see some patchy fog early this morning and a slight chance of showers with highs in the mid-80s and a 30% chance of showers tonight with lows near 62. Tomorrow, to kick off the work week, it's mostly sunny, highs cooling off to 83, lows in the mid-60s tomorrow night. And Tuesday, it warms back up, all sunshine, highs in the mid-90s, clear skies and lows near 71 Tuesday night.
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What a great one from Soundgarden. 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Look out, the police are here and they're watching over every move you make and watching every breath you take.

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0: Oh my, ACDC shoot the thrill with Mud. They're wrapping up their Power Up Tour part number 2 in Philadelphia on September the 29th, the final show from them. But boy, what a tour and what a show that band puts on. Way to go, Thunder from Down Under. The Doors are coming up. Author on Van Halen and SRV is next.
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2: Here's a look at your forecast from the ABK Flooring Weather Center. Overnight, it's mostly clear. Could see some patchy fog early this morning and a slight chance of showers with highs in the mid-80s and a 30% chance of showers tonight with lows near 62. Tomorrow, to kick off the work week, it's mostly sunny. Highs cooling off to 83, lows in the mid-60s tomorrow night. And Tuesday, it warms back up. All sunshine, highs in the mid-90s. Clear skies and lows near 71 Tuesday night.
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0: blah, the Doors. You got to break on through to the other side with Mud. Rolling Stones in that set from Goat's Head Soup and Heartbreaker, a fantastic album, a fantastic album cover, another fantastic album, and album cover is out right now with Foreign Tongues, the new one from the Rolling Stones. 14 new tunes, plus the Stones are talking about rocking a tour sometime in 2027. Come on, Stones, make it happen. Tom Petty is coming up. Author on Steve Miller and Def Leppard, they're on deck too. Beep, beep, beep,
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0: Hey, go on, take the money and run, run, run. Steve Miller with Mutt as we get into the final quarter of the year pretty soon. You may get some sort of bonus at work, and you may say, hey, that's all I got. Well, it's better to have some than none, right? So take the money and run, run, run. Hey, the top, they're coming up. I'll throw on the Foo Fighters. And Tom Petty is on deck as well.
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0: Stevie on the Edge again with Mud, the Edge of 17. She is like a 17-year-old. I've caught her a couple times on late night TV, and she is fantastic. Boy, she sounds exactly the same. Looks great, sounds great. You know, Stevie Nicks is great. Hey, Queen, they're coming up. I'll throw on Night Ranger, and Jimmy is on deck, too.
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4: Here's a look at your forecast from the ABK Flooring Weather Center. Overnight, it's mostly clear. Could see some patchy fog early this morning and a slight chance of showers with highs in the mid-80s and a 30% chance of showers tonight with lows near 62. Tomorrow, to kick off the work week, it's mostly sunny, highs cooling off to 83, lows in the mid-60s tomorrow night. And Tuesday, it warms back up, all sunshine, highs in the mid-90s, clear skies and lows near 71 Tuesday night.
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0: Yeah. You're my very best friend, Queen, with Mud Jimmy in that set, doing the Azimi classic, the Bob Dylan tune, All Along the Watchtower. Boy, that's a fine remake of the Bob Dylan classic. So many bands, so many rockers have covered that tune, but nobody can rock that tune the way Jimmy rocked that tune. John Mellencamp is coming up, author on Kiss, and the BOC, they're on deck as well.
1: 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Chem-16 and total cholesterol panels also only $44. Don't miss this opportunity to take advantage of these important screenings at the DCH Health Fair, Friday, September 18th, from 7 to 11 a.m. at the Simon Graber Complex on the Oden-Kettleburg Road, presented by Davies Community Hospital and Shake Broadcasting.
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0: What a great one from John Mellencamp and that ditty of a small town with mud. Now, John's getting ready for Farm Aid 2026, like 2 weeks from right now, September the 26th, in Virginia Beach, Virginia, all for a fantastic cause. John Mellencamp, Willie, Neil Young, Dave Matthews, and more. That's going to be quite a show for sure. Peter Frampton's coming up. Author on Billy Squire and the BOC, they're next.
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8: Here's a look at your forecast from the ABK Flooring Weather Center. Overnight, it's mostly clear. Could see some patchy fog early this morning and a slight chance of showers with highs in the mid-80s and a 30% chance of showers tonight with lows near 62. Tomorrow, to kick off the work week, it's mostly sunny, highs cooling off to 83, lows in the mid-60s tomorrow night. And Tuesday, it warms back up, all sunshine, highs in the mid-90s, clear skies and lows near 71 Tuesday night.
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0: want it, I want it, you can't have it. The Who for you with Mud and the Magic Bus Journey in that set going split skis separate ways. They will be doing that November the 28th, their final show at home in San Francisco. And Jonathan Cain's been talking about the OG version of Journey joining them for that final Frontier show from them. Could happen, you never know. You know, Tesla, they're coming up. Author on AC/DC and the Black Crows are on deck too.
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0: Oh my, the girls got rhythm. AC/DC with Mud. What a fine rocking tune. Black Rose in that set. She talks to angels. Black Rose rocking their Southern Hospitality tour. The bros, well, they're getting along. So they're able to tour, and they've been getting along for quite some time. Keep getting along, guys. Bros, come on. Keep rocking that tour. Way to go. Led Zepp, they're coming up. Author on Nirvana and Tesla. They're on deck too.
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5: Here's a look at your forecast from the ABK Flooring Weather Center. Overnight, it's mostly clear. Could see some patchy fog early this morning and a slight chance of showers with highs in the mid-80s and a 30% chance of showers tonight with lows near 62. Tomorrow, to kick off the work week, it's mostly sunny, highs cooling off to 83, lows in the mid-60s tomorrow night. And Tuesday, it warms back up, all sunshine, highs in the mid-90s, clear skies and lows near 71 Tuesday night.
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0: Supertramp and the Logical Song with Mud. We heard that Frankenstein tune from Edgar Winter. Well, Frankenstein season will be here in 48 days. Halloween already. Make a plan. What you gonna be for Halloween? Maybe put a sport jacket on so you can play the Frankenstein role. That's an easy outfit, right? Hey, Rush, they're coming up. I'll throw on Ozzy and Deep Purple. They're next.
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0: Ozzy Rocks Over the Mountain with Mudd Deep Purple in that set. Deep Purple, they're rocking their Splat Tour. That's their new album, hanging out with the Jefferson Starship in Kansas until the end of the year. Wow, how about that? Deep Purple out there on tour. Very cool. Fleetwood Mac, they're coming up. I'll throw on the Red Hot Chili Peppers and Rush. They're on deck too.
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0: definitely was in the right.
1: Yeah, it's definitely like he was cruising for bruising.
2: Hey, you got the money? You told me you were going to bring me the money, Floyd, from the Dark Side of the Moon and Money. I love that tune. I love that album, Santana, and that said, Oye, como va? That's, hey, how's it going? Going well for Santana. Always on tour. Doing a Vegas residency now at the House of Blues until the end of the year. All those amazing tunes in concert from that amazing band. Very cool. Creedence, they're coming up. They're on Bon Jovi and Aerosmith. They're next.
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0: Yeehaw, 222, looking out my back door, John Fogerty and Creedence with Mud. Now, John Fogerty's rocking his Legacy Tour, all those short but very impactful tunes in concert, and joining him, Steve Winwood. So John does those short but very impactful tunes, a ton of them, maybe like 20, 25 tunes, because they're short, and Steve Winwood has the longer tunes. Wow, that's quite a show and quite a tour for sure. Radiohead is coming up, off on Cheap Trick. And Joan Jett is next.
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3: Here's a look at your forecast from the ABK Flooring Weather Center. Overnight it's mostly clear, could see some patchy fog early this morning and a slight chance of showers with highs in the mid-80s and a 30% chance of showers tonight with lows near 62. Tomorrow, to kick off the work week, it's mostly sunny, highs cooling off to 83, lows in the mid-60s tomorrow night. And Tuesday, it warms back up, all sunshine, highs in the mid-90s, clear skies and lows near 71 Tuesday night.
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0: Cheap Trick and Surrender with Mud Jones Jett in that set. I love rock and roll. Put another dime in the jukebox, baby. No dimes needed. Free classic rock for you all the time. Crank up the great classics. Hey, the top, they're coming up. I'll throw on Bush and Radiohead. They're on deck, too.
1: Here's the deal. 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

the youthful sound of Bush and everything Zen. ZZ Top put it together on the album 1983 Eliminator as to what a sharp-dressed man is. Some women will tell you it's a suit and tie. Others will say it's a tuxedo. And then there's the leathers and jeans, which fits me just perfect.

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0: The Police, their third album, 1980. And I was watching TV the other night, and a few commercials came on, and I noticed they were using classic rock songs in the commercial. That song we just heard would be perfect for a deodorant spot. From Zenyatta Mundana, the third album from The Police in 1980. And I'm telling you, it would work. The Rolling Stones and the Sticky Fingers album featured a bit of a controversial song, and you'll hear it next.
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6: Here's a look at your forecast from the ABK Flooring Weather Center. Overnight, it's mostly clear. Could see some patchy fog early this morning and a slight chance of showers with highs in the mid-80s and a 30% chance of showers tonight with lows near 62. Tomorrow, to kick off the work week, it's mostly sunny. Highs cooling off to 83, lows in the mid-60s tomorrow night. And Tuesday, it warms back up. All sunshine, highs in the mid-90s. Clear skies and lows near 71 Tuesday night.
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0: The Steve Miller Band from the Book of Dreams album, 1977. I'm going to make a definition of the title of the song you're about to hear from Kansas. If you're on a destination and you don't know where it is or how far away it is, when you run out of half food and water, you can either turn around and go back, or you can go on and hope that it'll last you till you get to wherever you're going and you don't know how far away it is. It's called the point of no return.
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5: Here's a look at your forecast from the ABK Flooring Weather Center. Overnight, it's mostly clear. Could see some patchy fog early this morning and a slight chance of showers with highs in the mid-80s and a 30% chance of showers tonight with lows near 62. Tomorrow, to kick off the work week, it's mostly sunny, highs cooling off to 83, lows in the mid-60s tomorrow night. And Tuesday, it warms back up, all sunshine, highs in the mid-90s, clear skies and lows near 71 Tuesday night.
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0: This song just musically describes the still of the night. Perfect song. Even in the morning, it's good too. Hey, Whitesnake putting it all together thanks to David Coverdale forming the band in 1979. 40 different musicians have played in Whitesnake. Two of them, Vivian Campbell, who's been with Def Leppard for a number of years, and Steve Vine. You can look it all up. Toto up next.
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5: Disease pressure isn't always predictable, but getting ahead of it can be important. Adam Byrne, technical service manager with FMC, says being ahead of the game helps growers maintain their advantage.
6: Each year now, we get more and more reports of early tar spot detection. But that early protection that Xyway LFR fungicide brings is because it's something you can put down at planting or in a side dress in an early season application. And it provides this reservoir of a fungicide in the soil that those roots can pull and systemically move through the plant as the plant grows, constantly refreshing that fungicide so that you've always got that protection as you move through those vegetative and into reproductive stages.
5: He says Xyway LFR fungicide makes notable differences.
6: When you come on a field that has Xyway LFR fungicide, is the plants just look greener, more full. We constantly see this visual kind of, wow, these plants just look healthier.
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7: Here's a look at your forecast from the ABK Flooring Weather Center. Overnight, it's mostly clear. Could see some patchy fog early this morning and a slight chance of showers with highs in the mid-80s and a 30% chance of showers tonight with lows near 62. Tomorrow, to kick off the work week, it's mostly sunny, highs cooling off to 83, lows in the mid-60s tomorrow night. And Tuesday, it warms back up, all sunshine, highs in the mid-90s, clear skies and lows near 71 Tuesday night.
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A story about Axl Rose and Izzy of Guns N' Roses before Guns N' Roses was officially formed. They had the hots for the same young lady, and she couldn't make up her mind which one of the two she wanted to be with. She was sitting on a park bench next to Axl, and she said, "Axl, don't cry," which became the song once the band was formed. It's Phil Collins.

0: 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Eagles coming up. Early Eagles from the On the Border album, 1973.
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11: Here's a look at your forecast from the ABK Flooring Weather Center. Overnight, it's mostly clear. Could see some patchy fog early this morning and a slight chance of showers with highs in the mid-80s and a 30% chance of showers tonight with lows near 62. Tomorrow, to kick off the work week, it's mostly sunny, highs cooling off to 83, lows in the mid-60s tomorrow night. And Tuesday, it warms back up, all sunshine, highs in the mid-90s, clear skies and lows near 71 Tuesday night.
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0: It's amazing. It's the Scottish band, I'm telling you, Nazareth. And it's amazing that they would have their first song about getting rid of a hangover, Hair of the Dog. And if you really want to do that this morning, all you need is lemon and lime juice, not what you drank the night before, according to the so-called experts. And then Love Hurts, a good love song from those guys. Are you ready for one from Stone Temple Pilots, a song inspired by bugs in a jar of Vaseline?
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5: Here's a look at your forecast from the ABK Flooring Weather Center. Overnight, it's mostly clear. Could see some patchy fog early this morning and a slight chance of showers with highs in the mid-80s and a 30% chance of showers tonight with lows near 62. Tomorrow, to kick off the work week, it's mostly sunny, highs cooling off to 83, lows in the mid-60s tomorrow night. And Tuesday, it warms back up, all sunshine, highs in the mid-90s, clear skies and lows near 71 Tuesday night.
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0: The album was 1975 and the eighth album from Bob Seger. The place, Kathmandu, is the capital of Nepal, where in the late 60s, a lot of people were going there in search of spirituality and enlightenment. And Seger thought it was rather amusing. He made a song about it. And then he finally got to Nepal and Kathmandu in 1986, 11 years after the song. Soundgarden up next, about a street musician that uses eating utensils as an instrument.
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10: Here's a look at your forecast from the ABK Flooring Weather Center. Overnight, it's mostly clear. Could see some patchy fog early this morning and a slight chance of showers with highs

0: mid-80s, and a 30% chance of showers tonight with lows near 62. Tomorrow, to kick off the work week, it's mostly sunny, highs cooling off to 83, lows in the mid-60s tomorrow night. And Tuesday, it warms back up, all sunshine, highs in the mid-90s, clear skies and lows near 71 Tuesday night.
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1: Good morning and welcome again to Words of Hope by Mark Yoder. Grateful again today for this opportunity to share with you, and grateful today for each of you that have tuned in again this morning. Again today, I appreciate it. Our goal here each week is to be able to encourage those of you that have set out on this faith journey with Jesus, and we say it pretty much every week as we begin this program that, yeah, one of the dreams I have is that Christians get excited again about the privilege, about the honor, and about the pure delight that desires those of us who follow Jesus. I've often said there shouldn't be such a word as unhappy Christian. That should be an oxymoron. Yeah, I know it's not true. We're human. We struggle with the same things the rest of the world struggles with when it comes to sometimes just being down, even having the chemical imbalances that result in, yeah, clinical depression, mental health. I've been up close and personal with some of that. I can't be too hard on anyone that deals with some of those things because I realize it's not something you can tell people to just snap out of. I realize that. But at the end of the day, yeah, I used to tell my children, you know, the Bible says take every thought captive to the obedience of Christ, and it doesn't make qualifications to say unless you've been diagnosed with bipolar disorder, then we understand you can't help it. And as I said to my son when he was struggling so much with clinical depression, I said to him, I realize you can't snap out of this. I realize there's some physical things involved, but I want to remind you, the Bible says, in everything give thanks. Rejoice in the Lord always, and it doesn't put qualifiers there and say, unless you have clinical depression, we realize you can't help it. And so as much as we can, you need to be taking every thought captive, and you need to be giving thanks. You know, there are things, and it's not just in mental health issues, it's in a lot of other areas of life. We'll sometime reach a place where we cannot possibly do what we should do. I talk to people pretty often. They get caught, I don't know the right word, but in habits, in addictions. There are a few things worse than and more disheartening than drug addictions, unless maybe it's addiction to pornography and sexual immorality and things like that. Those are horrible too. But what I want to say to you today, there's an invitation. There's an invitation to come and put your hope and trust in the Lord. One of the things that I've been thinking about so many things. This program is going to be a little different because I'm all over the place in my thoughts today. But one of the things I think about often is there's a lot of people that come to Jesus and they want a new life. And as I often say to people, I don't know many people that sign up for this faith journey that their dream is to be a hypocrite. Their dream is to look in the mirror and say it's not working. And so for many people, when they come to Jesus and it feels like the promises don't apply to them, you know, they're not new creatures. The old hasn't gone, still haunts them and so on. There's a tendency to quit. And by the way, I just spent quite a bit of time on the road. We drove out to Johnsville, Ohio. My good friend Tim Eichhorn passed away. We went out there for the funeral. I went with Bob Acoth. Bob, I've told his story occasionally here on our radio program. Came to know Jesus as a 15-year-old boy, moved in with us, became part of our family. And yeah, it's been a long journey, and Bob's pretty amazing guy. But one of the things that stood out to me in our conversation and talk and travel as we were together, one of the things I believe that has probably made the biggest difference in Bob's life, he has spent time in God's Word. And he's allowed the Word of God to do its work in him. And there will be some of you today that, your experience with Jesus has let you down and disappointed you. And it's pretty easy for you to beat yourself up. And as I say, I see a lot of people that say, I just can't deal. I can't deal with being a hypocrite. I can't deal with the pretend I'll just quit. And if you're one of those today that you started out with great anticipation and eagerness and excitement, you sensed the new birth and so on, and then one day you thought, well, this isn't working after all, and I don't want to be a hypocrite, so I'm going to quit. Well, my advice to you today is, well, quitting is just should not be an option. I tell people over and over and over, when you start out in this journey with Jesus, it really ought to be a journey in which you start out saying, I will never quit. I don't care what happens. There's no other way to heaven. So no matter how much I'm disappointed in myself and others, I'm not quitting. Jesus didn't quit on me in the garden when he said, if it's possible, let this cup pass from me, but nevertheless, not my will, but thine be done. I don't want to quit on him. But here's my advice to you today. Ease up on yourself. Quit expecting yourself to be some amazing, incredible person, able to twist your will and do the right thing. No, that's not. That's just not who we are. But we can come daily and surrender to Jesus, and then we can give him his tools. We can spend time in his word. I just want to tell you again today, if you neglect the word of God, you don't spend time there reading or listening or however you want to do that, and inviting God to take that scripture and change your life, the truths of that scripture to change your life, well, you can anticipate that you're not going to make it, because you don't suddenly, when you become a Christian, the flesh doesn't go away. The old habits, it's something that is needed. Transformation is a process. It's a work. It's something done over time that God does with the work of the Holy Spirit and with the power of his word. And if you neglect the Bible, you're not going to grow very much spiritually. I can just tell you that. I've often said to people, you can have a lot of knowledge of God's word and be immature, because knowledge can make people proud and arrogant and think they know more than others and think they're better than others. By the way, I've said this often, but the first quality of being a true Christian is humility. You know you're not a self-made man. Let the world talk about that stuff. That's not who we are as Christians. We're not self-made. The only way we come into maturity and a changed life is by the grace of God. That's why we can never look down on others. That's why we esteem others better than ourselves, because we know that it could have been us that is in the worst place spiritually and so on. And so I know, I acknowledge to you today that, yeah, knowledge of the Bible, being a good student of the Bible, doesn't automatically lead to maturity. But I want you to hear this today. Ignorance of God's word, lack of knowledge, does automatically lead to immaturity. There is just no way you can grow up spiritually and neglect the word of God. And so, yeah, just if you're one of those that has struggled with your experience, why don't you relax a little bit? Relax in trying to change your own heart. Relax in feeling like how bad off you've been in your job as a Christian, and just begin to give God his tools. Go to his word daily, read it, invite him to use the truths there to change and transform your mind and heart. And by the way, also, I know I've hit on this a lot lately, go to a Bible-believing church where the word of God is taught, where people are sincere and trying to follow Jesus. Fellowship there. Join in. Bring your gifts and abilities and talents. And also know that God will have people there that will speak into your life. And, you know, I don't know how to say this. Like I said, I'm going to be all over in this program this morning. But as I was just commenting on this thing of taking the truth of God's word and letting it change your life, it reminded me again of my son Jeremy. And I mentioned earlier, he's my son that went through major clinical depression. And there was a season when I didn't know where Jeremy was going to end up. Today, if you met Jeremy and his family, he's married to an absolute incredible lady with five boys. They did lose a daughter through SMA, and that's an incredible story in itself, what God did there. But if you met Jeremy today, you'd be kind of in awe of who he is and wonder, how did this guy come from being a dysfunctional guy with clinical depression and to the man he is today. And I remember one day I said to Jeremy, how did this happen? Tell me a little bit how you come to be this person when at one time you could barely function with clinical depression. He told me this story. He said, you know, Dad, most of it I would just say is an encounter with Jesus. But he said there was a season in my life when I would get up every morning. And he said I had written out many scripture verses and promises that declared that I was loved, that I was child of the King, that I was forgiven, that God will work for good in every situation. And I would spend about 45 minutes to an hour going over those promises as I walked and prayed and surrendered to Jesus. And he said, I don't know. He said, I realized one morning after maybe about 9 months of that I was actually believing what I was saying. And again today, if I'm talking to someone that is very disappointed in your personal experience, and I'm not just talking here obviously about mental health and those kinds of things, but just know, you know, you're disappointed. You're disappointed that you continue to struggle with some of the same old habits, the anger, the language, pornography, whatever it is. And again, I'm not excusing any of those things. I'm not trying to say you quit trying to be a godly, pure, committed Christian. No, I'm not saying that. But I am saying there comes a time when you need to realize it's not what you can do. And you began to just surrender. You began to invite Jesus to do his work. And then you give him his tools. One of those tools is his word. Every day, I think we should go to God's word. I made a vow when I was 15 that I would spend at least 5 minutes a day reading his word. And I'm not sure I would recommend that you make that vow, but it ought to be just absolutely part of your life. You know, most people are creatures of habit. We start doing things a certain way and amount of time and so on. It becomes part of our life. And so some of you maybe need to do maybe not a lifetime commitment, but maybe a month or 6 months and say, you know what? I so desire to have God do his work. For that amount of time, I will make a vow every day to spend time in his word. I will not miss a day opening the Bible and reading the scriptures. sometimes when people ask me, well, where should I read? For me personally, I read the Psalms and Proverbs almost every day. If the day is the fifth, and I read Psalm 5, 35, 65, 95, and so on. And then I read the proverb, because you can read through the Psalms and Proverbs if you do that. And I don't want anyone to feel like that's got to be legalistic in any way. But read the Psalms and Proverbs, but then read the Gospels, the Matthew, Mark, Luke, and John, and read the epistles, Romans and Galatians. Read through the book of Acts and be systematic, and you will be amazed how God will use that to change your life, particularly as you quietly surrender and let him do his work. I want to come back in the second part of this talk today. I realize I've been all over the place. I'm sorry about that. I want to come back in the second part of this program. You know, God has given to us this ministry of reconciliation, and the deepest conviction I have is that this gospel works, that it's true, that if any man be in Christ, he is a new creation, that if you come to fully understand our gospel, it'll work for you. It's not for somebody else, it's for you, my friend. I want to come back and I want to go over that, maybe share a couple stories where God has already done, has demonstrated how he changes a life. We'll do that after a song.

Like most Christians that have come to know Jesus, to have experienced the incredible love, forgiveness, belonging, the meaning, the purpose that comes out of a relationship with Him, to have experienced the reality of the witness of His Spirit, knowing that we are His children, inevitably, those of us that have experienced that kind of relationship with Jesus, the incredible sense, again, of belonging and purpose, we want that for absolutely everyone. We are also, I've said this often here, a man convinced against his will is of the same opinion still, and so we know it's not sheer argument that wins people over to Jesus. Time and again, as I have talked to people, I've stated the claims, and by the way, the believability of the claims of Jesus, that there is historical evidence that He indeed was born of a virgin, that He lived and died and rose again. There's historical evidence that the miracles are true, and so on. You get done talking about those things with people. At the end of the day, most of the time, it's not intellectual questions. It's cost issues. There are people that say it again and again. You know what? Even if I'm wrong, I don't want to change. I don't want to change who I am. It's not worth it. I don't want to face the embarrassment. And I don't want to pay the price of following Jesus. So, yeah, every day I go over in my mind, how do I present the gospel in a way? How do I represent Jesus? The Bible says He's given to us this ministry of reconciliation, and it's our job to go out and beg people to come to Jesus, to be reconciled to God. We are like God Himself imploring you on His behalf, come be reconciled to God. Over the years, I've talked to people, and they'll say, well, if God really wants to talk to me, He's welcome. He can come sit down and visit and tell me what's on His mind. And sometimes I say, well, He sent me. They're not too impressed with that. I guess I don't blame them. But today, once again, I want you to know that God sends an invitation. Yeah, through this program, but for many of the people I'm talking to today, you've heard it through others. There are people that you down deep inside you love, you respect, you appreciate, and they have done their best to tell you, come to Jesus. And part of you says, I'd like to, but I'm afraid it won't work for me. And over on this program, and when I talk to people on a personal one-on-one level, I say to people, it will work for you. God is no respecter of persons. But the problem in many cases is people don't really understand. They don't understand our message, and they live in what I call deception. And by the way, if you are deceived, you believe a lie. And there are many people that believe a lie about this thing of relationship with God and what it's going to take. Sometimes I've used this illustration. If I give you a check and you think there's money to back it, you're happy all the way to the bank. And it's when you get to the bank and you try to cash it and they say, well, there's no money behind this piece of paper, that's when your anger hits. You know, there's a lot of people today that are trusting in a check that's not going to work when you stand before your Heavenly Father. You're kind of hoping that you'll have enough good to offset your bad. Well, you're not going to. There's only one way that you can stand before your Heavenly Father, and that is by having put your faith in Jesus. We are not redeemed, the Bible says, by corruptible things like silver and gold. You can't pay enough money to get to heaven. Can't give enough. Can't do enough good. But you can come to Jesus and be forgiven. Many people never come to fully understand this message, but I want you to hear it again today from me. There's only one way to be forgiven, and that is through Jesus. And again, I'm begging you today, please don't ignore what I'm saying to you today. When you are deceived, you believe a lie. You think it's true. Most of you know what it's like to see people that have been deceived. You know what it's like to see a lady that has trusted a man that she should not have trusted. She thinks all is well, and you know that he's got other relationships, and he ends up breaking her heart. And when she finds out she's been deceived, it's just such a painful thing. And I want you to know today, if you
come to stand before the Lord believing the lie of the enemy that you're good enough, that you've done enough good to offset your bad, it's going to be a lot deeper heartache than that. I tell you again today, on the authority of God's word, there's none righteous. Jesus did not come to make good people better. He did not call the righteous, the Bible says, but he came to seek and save the lost. And today, your invitation, the invitation of Jesus, again, is come unto me, all you that labor and are heavy laden, I'll give you rest. Take my yoke upon you, learn of me, he said, for my yoke is easy and my burden is light. And what we learn through relationship with Jesus is we come into this awareness that, you know what, Jesus paid my debts. I'm forgiven. I had a debt I couldn't pay. I owed a debt I couldn't begin to pay, but Jesus, my Savior, went to the cross, and there he took all my sins. He was wounded for my transgressions. He was bruised for my iniquities. The chastisement of my peace was put on him. With his stripes I was healed. Like everyone else, I went astray, took my own way, but the Lord laid on him the iniquity of us all. That's our message, my friend, today. And I don't know how to articulate this in a better way for you. I just know this today. People, it's very easy to be deceived and believe a lie. It's very easy for you to have heard a few things about inconsistencies, mistakes, scientific inaccuracies in the Bible, and you dismiss this whole thing and you walk away from it. But I want you to know today that people who have set aside their prejudice, and maybe I should say their deception, and have looked at these things with an open mind, taken historical evidence, they've again and again they have come to say this message is true. Jesus is everything he said he was. The miracles are true. His death and resurrection, there's historical evidence for this. And when we say this, we're not trying to say, and we have easy answers for all your questions. Nah, we never say that. I have had so many times in my life when I've wondered, God, why did you do it this way? How can this be fair? How can you be a just God and let these things happen? It would have been pretty easy for me to go down a road that I suspect some of you have gone down and have said, you know what? God can't be good and all-powerful, because an all-powerful God would have to step in and do something in some of these situations. So I do understand sometimes your grief and argument with these things. But I want to tell you again today that there should come a time in your life when you let God answer his own questions. I have this memory, I've told it often here, of when I went through all of those questions, and I had this moment when I thought, what if I get to heaven with all these angry questions, my pocket full of them, and God can answer every one in just a short moment of time, and I would have said, ah, why didn't I think of that? And listen to me today, my friend. If you are one of those that have built up anger and resentment at God because of things that have happened to others, maybe even things that have happened to you, but it's surprising how many times we're angry on behalf of another person. If you're one of those that have allowed a few intellectual questions of things you don't understand to be sure in your mind, there are never good answers for these things and never will be. Well, I want to invite you to come back, to acknowledge again the incredible Creator. Again, we say this often, the one who made heaven and earth, the Creator, the one who, the vastness, the greatness, the hugeness of our universe, as well as the beauty and everything else, the one who did all of that. It is stupid, silly, ridiculous for us to shake our angry fists at heaven. It is our job to say, teach me. May I have humility before this Creator and go to him and ask him to reveal himself to you. In some ways, today, this program has not gone where I had planned. I was going to share some stories of how people have come to know Jesus and how this has changed your life, but I think I'll try to do that next week when we do this program. Just close again today, hoping someone today has heard again the incredible message that Jesus loves you, that he gave his life for you, that this forgiveness, salvation, eternal life is offered freely by putting your faith and trust in Jesus. Last week, I closed by inviting people to give to the work we're doing in Nepal.
I've been going to Nepal for about 12 years. We have some wonderful pastors on the ground. They're right there where the worst things are. And so, again, if you're interested in that, let me know. These pastors are going to very hard-to-reach places, remote places, taking in some rice and different things like that, blankets, and helping people. And, yeah, it's a wonderful way to have people feel cared for and loved by Jesus. So, yeah, if you want to get up with me about that, my email is M as in Mark, B as in Boy Yoder, mbyoder@gmail.com. Again, I'm Mark Yoder. Thanks for listening. We'll see you again next week on Words of Hope.

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0: Shark here. Now, there's a bite I don't want to get into. According to Joe Elliott of Def Leppard, the song is influenced by the thought that if he is with his partner and she mentions another guy's name by mistake, love bites. Boston on the way.
1: Hey, good morning. You're heading to the airport, right?
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1: Good Sunday morning and welcome to Getting in the Know. And we circled back. We try to quarterly with Martin County Alliance Executive Director Jessica Potts. And Jessica, I know that I could just let you go on and there's going to be 20 minutes of everything going on in the community. But let's just start with maybe the last quarter since we've talked to you. What would you like to tell the people that's gone on in Martin County that you're proud of?
2: Yeah, so this past year, we had Shelley Phelps as our annual dinner guest speaker back in April.
1: And she was fantastic, by the way.
2: She was great. She was so uplifting, very inspiring. She's just a go-getter, brings so much energy. That was our biggest to date, our biggest ticket sales on our annual dinner. We had over 135 tickets sold for our annual dinner, which is always very appreciative to have the community come out. That's a fundraiser for us. Our auction was we have a silent auction and a live auction. Jay Yagle's always our auctioneer. He brings all kinds of wit and humor to the auction. And we did very good this year on our annual dinner. And, you know, that's all thanks to the community supporting the Alliance's mission in the county. I can also hit on our facade program this year. We had 19 applicants, so that's 19 facade projects in the community this year. Last year, it was a first-year program, and last year we had 12 applicants and 12 commercial projects. You know, the whole purpose of the facade program in the county is to put money and invest in our businesses and our storefronts on the outside, just to help, you know, keep our downtown buildings tip top and, you know, helping our businesses. I'm excited to share, though, in the last 2 years, that program has helped, helped spur over $1 million worth of investment in our downtown community. So that's awesome. I'm thankful that the business community gets involved and they want to invest in their buildings and they're putting up the match. You know, that's a one-for-one match up to $4,000. I'm thankful for the Redevelopment Commission. They partner with the Alliance every year and give us the funding. The Alliance basically just administers the program, but it's always a great program, and I always love sharing the before and afters with the community. Those are always very well received, I feel like. Everyone enjoys seeing the before and the afters and where the buildings have came.
1: You talk about Shelley Phelps, so tell just briefly as much as you can about her story so that people understand, because she's coming back in the next few weeks and you can talk about that as well.
2: Yeah, so Shelley was a part of the team in Wetumpka, Alabama, who whenever Hometown Takeover on HGTV puts out like a request for, you know, your community could be on HGTV Hometown Takeover, you know, you have to make this video and explain why your community should be picked to be on the show. She was the Wetumpka, Alabama Chamber of Commerce director at the time. And she helped put the video together, the marketing. She went through all the interview process with HGTV Hometown Takeover. And her community was chosen. So they were on the TV show and she shared with us all the things they went through and why they got picked to be on the show. You know, and that was because they were already doing everything right. Since then, she left her role in Wetumpka and she's now a consultant called Biggest Fish Consulting. And we're very excited to welcome her back to Martin County. She'll be here in the county on October 8th. And she's going to be doing a destination identity workshop out at Lark's Ranch. A huge shout out to the Larks for allowing us to use their facility to house this destination workshop. And we're very excited to bring her out there and show her another part of the awesome and the beauty that Martin County houses. So that's October 8th, 11 to 1. And she's going to be talking to us. We're going to have Whitmer's Catering cater the lunch. And she's going to be talking to us, like, what are our assets? You know, let's talk about, like, the history of the county. Let's talk about the local artists. Like, what can we do to tell our community story and make people come here and spend money? I mean, the way I look at it, I think of all of our assets we have and how underutilized they are. I think of Martin State Forest. If Martin State Forest could bring the campers in, like West Boggs Park is, we have camping on both sides. And Lord knows, like, West Boggs Park is doing phenomenal. So there's just so many opportunities in this county that I feel like are so untapped. And she's going to help us as a community think through that, brainstorm. Let's talk about the history. Let's talk about the future. I'm just really excited to have her. I know she's doing great work in Florida. She's working with the rural communities in Florida. And whenever I reached out to her about doing this workshop, I said, so what are you working on now? And she said, Jessica, I'm working with 5 communities in Florida. And these are the communities that you're not researching to go on vacation. They don't have a coastline. And you know how difficult it is and whenever you're in Florida and you don't have a coastline. So I'm helping them work through, like, why would people stop here on their way to the coast? Like, why would they stop here for a day or two to spend some money and check out our community?
1: Well, that's coming up very soon. And who's the ideal audience that you want to get for that? And I know there's a process they need to sign up to go. And you've got a very good response so far, but you'd love to have more.
2: Absolutely. So we have 60 people signed up. And I think if you live in Martin County, if you work in Martin County, if you do business in Martin County, if you're young, if you're old, anyone is welcome. Honestly, we prefer a diverse, we prefer everybody at the table. You know, we're sitting at 60 RSVPs, and ideally I'd like to have around 100 people there. So, I mean, I know it's right in the middle of the day. I know it's on a Thursday. It's hard for people to get away, and I understand everyone's busy, but I think it's a workshop that's going to be, you should be there. I mean, everyone should be there. We need our schools. We need our local artists. We need our historians, our teachers. I mean, you know, our business owners. I mean, everybody. Everyone should be at the table, I feel like.
1: And there's no charge to them?
2: Nope, it's free of charge. Yeah, thanks. We have wonderful sponsors. Martin County Redevelopment Commission's also sponsoring. I don't want to forget anybody. Duke Energy sponsoring lunch. The Martin County Tourism Society is helping give some funding. So it's, you know, it's a bunch of organizations have chipped in to make this Destination Identity Workshop here. I'm just hoping the community takes advantage of it and comes out to see what we all have to talk about that day.
1: Well, we can't control the weather, but picture yourself a beautiful fall day at Lark's Ranch. That would be an ideal 2 hours. You know, speaking of Lark's Ranch, they're somebody who brings in a lot of money to the county. Sometimes we forget about them and what they do, but there's a large amount of people that come from, well, quite a distance for Lark Ranch.
2: Oh, yeah, for sure. That's 6 weeks, you know, that's your fall adventure here in Martin County. And it brings people. I know I've talked to Adam, it's been a while ago, but he's pulling people from Indy and Kentucky. And I mean, even going out there, I go out there every year with my kids, and I know there's license plates from everywhere. Mm-hmm. So, you know, things that we might take for granted that we see all the time, the cornfields, but it's still, I mean, I'm local and I still go every year. It's part of our fall bucket list.
1: You know, just a refresher 101, I guess, for Martin County Alliance, and I think you probably hit it on the head without realizing it, but basically, you can help me with this, of course. Your job is to be able to make locations a destination of some sort where they're bringing money in to our county so that we can invest it to be that destination.
2: Exactly. Yeah. It's kind of tourism, economic development, all the things. Because I mean, if we're bringing more money into our county, it makes everything better, right? Our roads are better. Our sidewalks are better. Our schools are better. We're just a better community all together whenever we're bringing money into the community.
1: All right. Moving forward into the fourth quarter, I'm guessing it's on your list, but how about Hindalston Days? That's coming up, and that gets bigger and bigger every year, and I'm just amazed what they've been able to do with Hindalston Days out there.
2: Yes, I'm so fortunate to be on that board. It's been amazing watching that. I think we're sitting at 90 vendors this year, and last year the Alliance started the Young Entrepreneur Tent, so we bring anywhere the third through eighth graders. This is free of charge for them. They can bring their business out to Hindalston Days for the day and set up, whether it's lemonade, homemade bracelets. I know we had 12 kids last year that showed up, and they did very well. My son sold homemade taffy, and I know that he sold out very quickly. This year, I think he's doing caramel apples. But this year, we have 16 vendors, and we have room for 30. It went over so well last year and was so well received that the board decided to buy an extra tent so we can have up to 30 young entrepreneurs this year. So there is some room for more. But again, that's open. All those sign-up sheets have been sent to the school. They were sent to the school the first week of school. And you just turn them back into me. But yeah.
1: Well, I talked to Sierra Rutledge on this very show last Sunday, and she had talked about day one of the Hindalston Days. You had 14 vendors, you had rain, parking was chaotic, yet they went away as optimistic as could be because there was so much interest in that particular area, and look what it's become today.
2: It's
1: and the shelter house,
2: yeah,
1: by the way.
2: Shelter house. Yeah, the shelter house is awesome. It's another huge win that the Alliance was able to lead. But yeah, that has been amazing. And I feel like it's a place where everyone comes together for that day. It doesn't matter where you're from or who you are. It's like a family reunion at Hindalston. It's always a great event for the county.
1: All right. What else is going on in this final quarter of the year?
2: Oh, goodness. We've got so much going on. We have the manufacturing day coming up on September 21st. And that's where we take our eighth graders into our local manufacturers, just so they can see local jobs here in the county, and they can also see what's being made here in Martin County. This year, we're visiting Gold Bond, J&R Tool, Country Pines Printing, and Red Fox Cabinets. So that's always a fun day. We get the kids out of class for a day, and we have lunch at the local parks, Shoals and Lagodi, because it's the whole eighth grade class, and we go to businesses in both communities. So we just have lunch at the park, and it's usually pizza because that's pretty easy to get on everybody's plate, and everyone always likes pizza. But it's always a good day getting out and meeting with the employers and helping those eighth graders see some of the job opportunities that are available to them right here in the county.
1: And those apartments are going up. I don't know if anybody has had a chance lately to get out there behind, of course, the Martin County Humane Society and the child care place. It's just amazing how quickly those are going up.
2: Yes, they are beautiful. I know Joe White, the developer, has had a form. So anyone interested, I've had several people reach out to me as well. I know anyone who's interested in living at Oak Street Village, there is a form you can fill out at liveatoakstreetvillage.com. I know the response has been wonderful. Several local people filling out that form, but they're looking to be moving in toward the end of the year. So you could be spending Christmas in a new apartment. And the childcare facility, I know it's going to be coming right either before or right after. So beginning of the year in January 2027, I look for the new childcare facility to be opened as well. So that's more childcare seats in our county and more housing, which is awesome.
1: I feel like this time last year, maybe more 2 years ago, we were talking so much about everybody wanted an apartment. Everybody wanted somewhere to live here in Lagodi with homes and such. And that's always going to be the case, we hope, because we want it to grow. But boy, there's a lot going on in regards to building and particularly housing.
2: Oh, for sure. So much infill development. You've got Shaded Lane Estates, which is our senior community.
1: It's going to be beautiful. Already is. But once they get everything cleared off, that's going to be an ideal place as well.
2: Oh, absolutely. He started clearing more trees. I know there's three more apartments that are framed up, and they're scheduled to be done at the end of September, and he's told me they're already full. So, that's a great problem to have, as you're investing in this property, that they're filling up before you finish them. So that's a great thing, I think.
1: All right. What else is going on?
2: Oh, goodness. What else do we've got going on? I know we've got the Destination Identity Workshop. We also have a job fair coming up on October 22nd. That'll be at the Bowling Manufacturing Building. We had to reschedule this. We were going to have it in August, but we had so much interest in people looking for jobs. We just didn't have the employers that signed up. So we thought maybe it was a bad time of the year to have it. So it has been rescheduled to October 22nd from 10 a.m. to 2 p.m. So you can reach out to us here at the Alliance if you are a business looking for help. It's a free of charge for all of our businesses. You just set up a booth, and the people's job searching come in and talk to you, give you their resumes. I know there's been some success in the past, so we're looking forward to having that event at the end of October. We also have a QuickBooks training coming up in November. We have so many small businesses that use QuickBooks as their financial accountant, basically. So we're having a QuickBooks training with the Penny Pincher LLC, which is Carrie Johnson. She's out of Orange County. She does a phenomenal job. We've offered this here before. There is a $25 per person just to cover part of the tuition. We do pay for her to come in and do the training. It's been well received. I think we have 7 or 8 people already signed up, and that's November. But you can sign up for that by going to martinalliance.org. Click on the upcoming events, and there is a form you can fill out there to register for that. We've got so much going on.
1: I was just thinking, you've got a family, of course, young kids that you need to tend to. And kind of the fun thing about your job is you're busy on a lot of times, maybe visiting some of these things that are going on, but you get to do it with your family. For instance, the Balloon Fest. I mean, what a great weekend that was for Davis County, for Martin County. A huge success. I know you were there. Talk a little bit about that Balloon Fest at West Boggs.
2: That was amazing. My kids had so much fun, and what a turnout. Talk about, bringing money into our county. Gosh, there was people from everywhere there. We watched the launch on Friday night. We went back Saturday and watched the light show. I know my kids had so much fun, and it's always nice whenever those events are close to home because there's a good chance that their friends are going to be there. So it was like a huge festival here in our community that had people from local people that were attending and people from far away. So that was a huge success for sure.
1: Well, I know you want to really tout the Shelley Phillips visit coming up. I know you got 60, but boy, you'd like to have even more than that. Again, at Lark's Ranch. Talk about that again, the location, time, and what that's all about.
2: Yeah, so October 8th, the Destination Identity Workshop. We're going to be talking to Shelley about, you know, just telling her about all of our assets that we have here in the county, the opportunities we have here in the county, maybe things that we had in the past that we'd like to bring back. But that's October 8th, 11 to 1 at Lark's Ranch. We will have Whitmer's Catering, which is why it's so important. They'll be bringing lunch. It's why it's so important that we have RSVPs. I don't want to have enough food for 40 people and 100 or 60 people and then 100 people show up. So please RSVP for that event. It's going to be a fun event. It's a fun day. We're just talking about all the good in our community. So it's a positive meeting. We're really looking forward to having a good crowd there that day.
1: And they can RSVP through the Martin County Alliance Facebook page?
2: Yes, they can call the office. There's a form on our website that you just go in. It's on FormStack. You basically put your name, how many people are coming with you, and if there's any like food allergies or anything. So it's very easy to RSVP.
1: One thing the radio show does, it does hit some people who aren't on Facebook. And I know anymore, a lot of the people kind of take for granted that anything that you put out gets out to the entire community. But unless it's in the newspaper or on the radio, it doesn't necessarily do that. So that's an excellent way of getting it to those people who, oh, I've never even heard of this. What? Yeah. You haven't heard of that? It's been all over Facebook.
2: So true.
1: Well, I don't have Facebook, and a lot of people in this area do not.
2: So true. And it's so funny because we always talk about, you know, we put it in the newspaper, we put it on the radio, we put it on Facebook, and still someone's going to miss it, right? Mm-hmm. Like they're not in the car. Mm-hmm. But yeah, it's so important that people know about it. So if you're coming, please tell a friend. If you are hearing about it now, please consider coming, tell a friend, invite a friend, just talk about it. We're excited to have Shelley back in Martin County.
1: Yeah, and make your visit already to Lark Ranch. Put that on your calendar sometime. It's going to be wonderful, especially if you have kids. But even if you don't, such a beautiful destination. Your form, anything else?
2: I think that's it. We've got a lot coming up here at the end of the year. It's been a busy year, another great year for the Alliance. But I appreciate you covering all the things we're doing, Greg.
1: Well, I'll tell you what, even though I just meet with you quarterly, it's my quarterly time to thank you. And on behalf of the community, thank you for all you do. I know it's very busy for you. It's a balance for you, a life balance. But whenever you can see things manifest like they are, it's got to be very rewarding.
2: It is very rewarding. I don't think I could do it anywhere else.
1: All right, Jessica, thank you very much.
2: Thank you.
1: That's Jessica Potts, and that's Getting in the Know for this week. Have a great week.
0: 94.5 The Razor. Just what the doctor ordered.

0: Judas Priest. In a song some say is about life on life's terms. 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We are ready to go with Fleetwood Mac. The first album, when Lindsey Buckingham and Stevie Nicks joined the band in 1974, and it was a character that Stevie Nicks idolized. 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
8: 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Here's your forecast from the ABK Flooring Weather Center. For today, look for mostly sunny skies, temperatures up to about 90 degrees. Tonight, we have a 30% chance for showers and thunderstorms. Overnight lows at 61. Mostly sunny, cooler on Monday with a high of 83. Sunny and hot by Tuesday, temperatures up to 94.
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0: It was a bit of a loss, July 26, 2013, when J.J. Cale was inducted into the Rock and Roll Hall of Heaven. J.J. Cale wrote many great songs. Eric Clapton idolized him and did some of them. You just heard one right there. Some of the other songs were Cocaine, Call Me the Breeze. Remember Leonard Skinner did that one? Anyway, we've got one from Nirvana on the way about being yourself.
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4: Here's your forecast from the ABK Flooring Weather Center. For today, look for mostly sunny skies, temperatures up to about 90 degrees. Tonight, we have a 30% chance for showers and thunderstorms. Overnight lows at 61. Mostly sunny, cooler on Monday with a high of 83. Sunny and hot by Tuesday, temperatures up to 94.
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0: Chairman Rockets Ward and the Scorpions, did you hear they've had to postpone their tour until next year, September 2027, for unforeseen circumstances, and that's all we have. But anyway, let's hope that they get things together and we can get them back again, particularly the residency in Vegas. Metallica on the way.
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7: Here's your forecast from the ABK Flooring Weather Center. For today, look for mostly sunny skies, temperatures up to about 90 degrees. Tonight, we have a 30% chance for showers and thunderstorms. Overnight lows at 61. Mostly sunny, cooler on Monday with a high of 83. Sunny and hot by Tuesday, temperatures up to 94.
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That band knows a thing or two about girls backstage at their shows. A thing or two. Motley Crue, of course, along with Lester. It's the magic power of radio. You tune in and absolutely free, you get to hear classic rock in superset after superset after superset. That's the magic of this radio station, and we're honored to do it for you each and every hour. Thank you so much for listening.

0: The spirit of radio lives right here, my friend, as we wrap up another superset, Killer Classics, with the band that did 7-city tour this summer. 4 shows each, New York, Toronto, Chicago, Dallas, and L.A. Did a couple in Cleveland and one in Mexico City. They got done with their tour, of course, with a female virtuoso, Anika Niles, on the drum kit. The passing of Neil Peart back in 2020. Nobody heard. They were like, okay, thanks, and did it. And people were like, wondering, are they going to do another tour? Are they going to write? Are they just done? And they just announced, what, a week or so ago now, 4 more dates, single dates, Houston, St. Louis, Cincinnati, Pittsburgh. And they're not really talking much more than that. Yeah, maybe we'll do some more. I don't know. We'll see. Getty, Alex, and Anika, holding things close to the vest, as they say. I'm wide open. Yeah, you could read me like a book, because I blab all the time. Jimi Hendrix, Queen, Billy Squire. Yeah, they're coming up next.
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2: Here's your forecast from the ABK Flooring Weather Center. For today, look for mostly sunny skies, temperatures up to about 90 degrees. Tonight, we have a 30% chance for showers and thunderstorms. Overnight lows at 61. Mostly sunny, cooler on Monday with a high of 83. Sunny and hot by Tuesday, temperatures up to 94.
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0: 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Thanks for tuning in to a rebroadcast of one of our AM worship services. 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
1: And we're going to be looking these next 4 weeks. And this is a convicting chapter. This is one that really took the scales of my heart and kind of peeled them away a little bit. And got me seeking my response to calls. But first, look at the very first passage. God commands Jonah to go to Nineveh and preach to them against their wicked ways. And so read verse 1 and 2. Now the word of the Lord came unto Jonah, saying, arise, go to Nineveh, that great city, underline, highlight that if you haven't already, and cry against it, for their wickedness is come up before me. Now, I want to take of this. Now, God spoke to Jonah in a unique and powerful way. There's not a one-step way that God speaks to individuals. Many times he speaks to many of us in various and different ways. Amen? A matter of fact, the book of Hebrews says that God spoke in one way in the Old Testament. Now he's speaking in sundry ways, many ways. And so somehow there was no question that God got to Jonah this message. And we're going to see Jonah's response. The message was delivered. Yeah, you ever try to give a message to someone and the response is blank or the response is very unsatisfactory because the message wasn't delivered? Do you understand? But sometimes when the message is delivered, so Jonah understood what God was asking him to do, right? So if everybody understands what I just said, say amen, right? So that's where we're starting from. Jonah had a clear understanding of what he was to do. And so God wanted Jonah to go because he saw the wickedness of Nineveh. Now let me describe Nineveh very quickly. I don't have a whole lot of time. But in Nineveh was the largest known city at this writing. It would be like God coming to me and saying, go to New York City, go to Times Square, and preach against their wickedness. It was a huge assignment. It was one that, no question, carried great risk. And there was, but we're going to find out later that Jonah's got another problem. And it's a problem that you and I suffer from sometimes. Jonah was prejudiced against the Ninevites. He didn't like the Ninevites. He didn't want them. And maybe there's somebody here and there's a group of, and I'm not talking about like an individual or a team or something of none significance, but maybe there's a country or maybe there's a nationality or maybe there's a creed that you're prejudiced against. And you just don't, the last thing you would want, and we're going to find out Jonah didn't reject going and preaching the gospel to Ninevites because he was afraid they would reject it. It was quite the opposite. He was afraid they would accept it. You see, he didn't want the Ninevites saved. He didn't want the Ninevites to repent. He didn't want the Ninevites to be Christian. He wanted them to perish in a devil's hell forever. That would have made him feel much better inside. And you say, oh, that's a terrible Jonah. Huh. Examine your own heart right now. Person walk out of your life and, you know, They're going to get what they deserve one day. Or all of a sudden, you know, we see sin celebrated, and we're like, oh, they'll pay for that one day. You know, we all get to that lot. Now, God sees all human wickedness. God sees it. It did not say that God saw it. And how does he want the Christian community to respond? It's very plain. You know, there's wickedness, there's sinfulness. And to be honest with you, you don't have to look too far, because you fight with sinfulness and wickedness in your own heart. Do you agree with that? Oh, I can't believe I looked at that again. I can't believe I did that again. I got to get that out of my life. I know I got to get it out of life. Do you agree we go back and forth? Amen. And yet God in his grace has forgiven you of that and made you part of his family. And now you're like, it's sort of like the guest list for Thanksgiving dinner, and there's somebody you want to leave off. And that's where it's going. And so so the Christian community is to warn. Now, we can't save anybody. Everybody knows that. And we can't. But we're to warn people. We're to warn them. And I don't know exact the grace methods. I've been in some churches where they warn to the point they turn you off warning. And then I've been to some churches where it's like it's a big group hug warning. And both of those just don't fit the role here. But if you got a friend, and you probably all do, that doesn't know Jesus, and does anybody here have a friend that doesn't know Jesus? What did God say? It is your responsibility to warn them. Amen. Now, I'm not going to get it. I came up with a background where they would, at this point, they'd take that screen and they would show you and tell you what to say, how to dress, and do all these things to reach that person. But if they're your friend, you already know a lot of ways to reach them. Do you agree with that? And so, but Jonah, he didn't want to. So, love for Jesus, write this down. Love for Jesus should lead us to love other people. Amen. Do you agree with that? I mean, I'm telling you, it's hard. There's people that you know it's hard to love, right? And Jonah's being asked to love the most wicked people. It would be like God asking me, take the gospel to Iran. Have you heard about them recently? And here I am to take my Bible and go downtown in Iran and say, repent of your wickedness. Do you think I'm really crazy about that call? I'm like, hey, God, I know I got a pastor friend who's much better at that stuff than me, right? Come on. But Jonah is going to ignore this call. And I want you to look at verse 3 with me. So we see the verse 2, and in verse 3, but Jonah rose up to flee unto Tarshish. Hold it. Jonah, go to Nineveh, and Jonah had a map. He knew where Nineveh was. Do you not think we all know where the largest city in the world is? But geographically, this was like a 180 away. And why? Well, make no mistake, we usually ignore the Word of God because we don't like what the message is. I had a person one time come in my office, and they were being sincere. It wasn't an ugly scene. They were being sincere. And they said, you know, I think I'm going to quit reading the Bible because there's so much of it that I don't understand. And I share with them then, that isn't my struggle. I struggle with what part I do understand, right? Come on. There's enough of the Bible that we understand that triggers a personal struggle in our hearts. right? It's something that we're doing, we've got to quit doing, or it's something that we should do that we're not doing, and it's there, and it's understandable. Okay, that's where Jonah's at. Jonah knew that the Jews were God's chosen people, especially this was Old Testament setting, and the Jews were God's chosen people, and he forgot what they were chosen for. The Bible says what the Jews were chosen for. You know what they were chosen for? To go and teach and demonstrate the glory of God. Amen? You see, he focused on the fact they were chosen. I'm in. I'm a Jew. I'm in. But he lost what the role is. That's like teams. You got the same jersey. You got the same uniform. But if you're not doing your role, you're not helping your team. You're on the team. You get to load the bus. You get the snacks. You get to say, I'm a member. But if you forget what you're on the team for, have you benefited the team? And that's what Jonah did. He forgot. He forgot. And so, let's keep going. Now, God is absolutely holy, okay? And so, I want you to think about this. He is absolutely holy, and he grants humanity his grace, right? There's nobody here who can live up to God's holiness. Matter of fact, in Isaiah chapter 6, if you'll read it, Isaiah seen the holiness of God and he fell on his face and said, woe is me. There's people, we see it all around us, especially locally, people who claim they're living holy and they're doing something outwardly that's supposed to be holy. Those very people see the glory of God, it would drive them to their face. God's holiness is just that. It's pristine. It's pure. It never wavers. And so literally, anyone who sins against that holiness is wicked. Do you agree with that? But what did God say? They were wicked and God didn't say, hey, let me send some fire. God said, I'm going to send my gospel to the midst of their wicked because God was going to extend his grace to these people. What a miraculous thing. No wonder they call him Savior. Amen? And so we see this. For many of us, we struggle. Why would God send to such an evil people? I'm sure there were some good people in Jerusalem who needed the gospel, right? There they were. Here in Ligonier, it's easy. How many of you don't like to go up and talk to a little grandmother or some sweet neighbor about Jesus, and they're smiling and saying, yeah, I got to do that someday. But there are certain people in town like you would swallow really, really hard if God said, take the gospel to them. I was in a car with a guy one time, and I mean, his language was edgy, and his actions were edgy, and I was like, I'll just be so glad to drop him off out of my car. And in the midst of that, God says, tell him about me. And I'm like, you got the wrong number, Jesus. Amen, come on. And I had to do that. I didn't like it. And so Jonah doesn't like it. But here's God's view of the Ninevites and the Iranians and the Iraqis and Hispanics and the Africans and the Gentiles and the Jews. Here's his attitude. As I live, says the Lord, I have no pleasure in the death of the wicked, but that the wicked turn from his ways and live. That's found in Ezekiel 33:11. That's what gives God pleasure, is repentance. He takes no pleasure. But we do. There was a tower in the New Testament fell. And it was at Siloam. And the people in Siloam were wicked. And God said, there's rumor around town that that tower fell because they're wicked. And then God said the following. God said, they're no more wicked than you. You see, God looks at all of us the same. We're all sinners in need of repentance. Amen. That's what he looks at. And so we see that. Now, the Ninevites needed to know of God's grace and be warned of God's upcoming judgment. I want to tell you, just in case you're in here and you're comfortable and you've been coming here every Sunday, and maybe you like Pastor Jim or maybe you don't like Pastor Jim. There's a few on that side too. And you're just not too crazy about the guy. What do they used to say? Join the crowd, so to speak. But make no mistake, Jesus is coming again. And when he comes, if he finds you in an unrepented state, judgment is awaiting you. Yes. Now, I don't take glee in that, but it is Scripture, right? Amen. Scripture says, "Is appointed man once a man to die, and after that, judgment." We all got to answer for these lives. If people, I think, now not everyone, but I think there's a few people, if they really grasp that, that they probably would think much about the wickedness they produce, right? And I want to talk to some of my young people. I used to work with this nasty guy. He was all right, but he was nasty about his sexual exploits. And he would come every Monday to work, and he would add them up, and he would tell you how many relationships with ladies he had had. And so, don't you think these charmers and all these people out here really care for you? There's some people that just are so wicked and so sinful, all they live for is one more hit at wickedness. Do you agree with me? All right. So we see, he's Tarshish. The story is not about Jonah. One thing I want you to get right now, we're going to be in

storm. We're going to see this. We're going to see that because he was disobedient. This whole story is about one thing, and that's God's grace in the midst of Jonah's disobedience. The Bible warns us, Jonah wanted Nineveh judged and not saved. Let's just get right to it. Let's get to the chase. I was raised in the racial uprising, and I was in my father and I, we were in Cleveland, Ohio in the 60s. I was actually in school the day Martin Luther King got shot, and they brought me into assembly in Cleveland, Ohio, talking about those racial differences. I'm a six-year-old boy. I don't even know who Martin Luther King is. But he must have been something. He died, and they shut the school down to tell us. And many of you were alive during that racial tension. And they were people that looked at people because of the color of their skin as if they were non-human, okay? And that's what Jonah is doing here. And so, actually, let's be honest. Jonah despised God's mercy. He did. He liked it for himself, but he didn't want it for others. It kind of surprises me. There'll be something going on that, you know, you're like, okay, God will send us judgment on that, and it may be the most beautiful, peaceful day. What does that say? That God doesn't care? No, it just says we have a God of mercy who has extended his mercy to someone else. And that's what we're going to see in this story. I'm a Christian today because his mercy, nothing I did. Like Jonah, I tried to run away from God and I ran right into his arms. Amen? Because when you try to run away from the presence of God, you realize that wherever you're at, he's there. His presence is everywhere. And so, when David Guzik, the Blue Letter Bible, you need to Google that thing. It's pretty cool. When you run away from the Lord, you never get to where you're going, and you always pay your own fare. Let me read this. Look in verse 3 and 4. But Jonah rose up to flee to Tarshish from the presence of the Lord, went down to Joppa, found a ship going to Tarshish, so he paid. If he had went on God's plan, God would have picked up the tab. Do you agree with that? But he went for his own plan, and God said, go ahead and pay. And he went down into it to go with them to Tarshish from, where was he going? From the presence of the Lord. Where is that, by the way? It's nowhere, right? No way you can get away from God. Those astronauts, every once in a while they'll come back. Now, not all of them. I'm not saying just because you're an astronaut and you go out into miles and miles that you become a Christian. I promise you, if they put me on one of those and send me miles and miles, this Christian is doing a lot of praying. Amen? Come on now. I got on a plane one time, and all of a sudden the turbulence, and you know, you hear that. We're experiencing a little turbulence, and you bounce a little bit. Well, Sheila was with me, and we were over in Spain, and this thing fell like 600 feet. I learned how to pray in the air. Amen? Come on now. But no matter where you go, you're in the presence of God. So read verse 5 and 6. Look what happens. So then the mariners were afraid and cried every man unto his God. Now we have a storm coming up, verse 4. But the Lord sent out a great wind into the sea, and there was a mighty tempest in the sea, so the ship almost was broken. That storm was to stop Jonah. But Jonah wasn't by himself. Hey, Dad. Hey, Mom, your sinfulness and your stubbornness, if you have a family, it doesn't just affect you. Amen? Some dad who

0: rejects his responsibility to support his family because it's not what I want. Well, that's fine, but you just affected many people. And so Jonah got on the ship to get away from God, but there was some innocent people there. They weren't innocent from sin, but they were innocent from his sin. And they had to pay also. The sailors, these sailors aren't innocent being of sinners, but they were just innocent of the sin Jonah brought on the ship. And many of you know that. You date someone and you come into marriage and a past sin, you married into it. It's part of your life now. Or various things. And it's just the way it works. John Doane, and many of my funerals, and maybe some of you have heard me say that, John Doane, the poet, said, "No man is an island." Every life affects someone. If you agree with that, say amen. Amen? And so Jonah's life was going to affect these sailors. They didn't even know Jonah. He's just some dude that paid the fee. Now let's keep going. Jonah's heart had become so hard, and oh gosh, I this was my week prayer to this week. Pastor Jim's heart can get scaled over, and I was like, God, take the scales off. I too can be like Jonah. God can tell me to do something, I'm like, nah, I'm not interested. And maybe you find yourself in the same boat. You have to pray that God would soften your heart. A hard heart affects many people too. And the Bible says many people perish because of a hard heart. And the heart, it's just like a callus. Back before I got these sissy hands, I tell you what, I'm not cool anymore. I got sissy hands, okay? But back when I was a blue-collar guy, my girls can tell you, my wife could tell you, they wouldn't let me touch their legs because I'd tear their pantyhose off, right? It was just all, it was like sandpaper. Pet the dog and he squealed. You know, it was like sandpaper. But what happened is, they started out slow. I remember the first few days I got a blister. It hurt. But then that blister calloused, and then more blisters, more calluses, and before it was over, I would just work on those elements and my hands weren't affected at all. What happened? They became hard, but they also weren't affected by their environment. Same thing happens to mine in your heart. Your neighbor's dying and go to hell and you don't even care. He's a hassle. He doesn't mow his yard. He doesn't do this and doesn't do that. And he's two steps away from hell, and it doesn't bother you. Be honest. You shouldn't say that kind of stuff in church, but it legitimately doesn't bother you. Just be honest. And that's because you've let your heart harden. You know, this is extremely sad. Because of who Jonah's God is, right? Like this Jonah dude, the more I study this book, I'm like, that boy needs a kick in the seat. Come on. Jonah's not the guy I'm hanging around. I just don't even like Jonah. But when you read this book, all it tells about is Jonah's God keeps coming over and over and over and over. And that's kind of us, right? Your workmate sees your God. Think about it. You're in a cubicle with them talking to the cardinals and talking about the court case that no one can get out of their mind. You're talking about all these other things. And all of a sudden they're sitting there thinking, huh, their God, I think they serve Jesus. I think they serve Jesus. And you see, that's what these people said. Watch this. Keep going with me. It's going quickly. But look what the sailors did. But Jonah was gone down, fast asleep. So look in verse 6. So the shipmaster, I got to back up. Verse 5. Then the mariners were afraid and cried every man unto his God and cast forth the wares that were in the ship. Hey, that's what they made a living doing, right? But when it comes to life and death, you can do without a little money. Are you with me? Come on now. They leave the grain on there, they're going to sink. And you say, why would people do that? The devil. I don't understand the God and devil thing completely, and there's many things I don't, but I don't. There is a devil, and here's what the devil said to God. The devil's smarter than me and you on this issue. Here's what he told God. Satan answered the Lord, skin for skin, yea, all that a man has, will he give for his life. Many of you, your money's tight, but you take what little bit you are and go to the doctor to make sure that ticker's working, right? Come on now. Because the money doesn't do you any good. You've heard it before. What good's the wealth without your health, right? If your goal in life is just to leave a bunch of money because you didn't take care of yourself and you died at 40, you can go at that one. That's not a really good business plan, but go ahead. But most of us, you know, I go to the doctor. I went Monday, and they took a cancer off, and you do all this stuff. Why did I do that? Now, I'm a redeemed saint of God who is going to spend eternity with Jesus, but yet, skin for skin, all that a man has, he will give for his life. I've heard people say, I would hate to live to be 112. You wouldn't if you were 111. Amen? Come on. It's just built in us. Do you agree with that? If you agree with that, say amen. So these people are trying to save their lives. And this thing's getting away from me. And let's look what happens. So they do that. And then they end up approaching Jonah. Look in verse 7 and 8. They seek who to blame. And they said, every one of the fellow, come and let us cast lots. Now, I really don't understand how the providence of God is working in this lot casting. That is not the way to run a church. That is not the way to run a Christian life. But in this case, in God's providence, he let that lot fall upon Jonah. Now, I do not believe God works through lots, but he did this time. These guys were actually gambling to see who was responsible, and it came up Jonah. And God allowed it to come up Jonah. And don't you for a moment say, well, that means God's in front of gambling and all that stuff. You see, that's because a lot of people look for the smallest thing to be silly about. And what we're going to say, and in this case, God wanted everybody there to know that Jonah was responsible. You ever made a mistake and the whole crowd, you got a group? I did that one time in the mines. I shut a valve off and stopped a pipe. I stopped a pipe that was over half mile long. It was an accident, but I did it. They brought people in, worked 2 days, and people had to work hard to get that pipe open. And everybody there, everybody, including my foreman, knew who was responsible. Right? Amen. Do you think that was a comfortable feeling? So everybody on the ship knows Jonah. And then look in verse 9 real quick. And he said unto them, I am a Hebrew. I fear the Lord, the God of heaven, which hath made sea and the dry land. Well, he just compromised his testimony because he said he feared God, but yet he wouldn't listen to the God he feared. But keep going with me. Then were the men exceedingly afraid and said unto them, why hast thou done this? Man, you have really compromised your Christian testimony when the lost world knows it. Come on now, okay? Be honest. And so they called him out on it. But look what happens in verse 12. And finally, Jonah takes responsibility. This is the first responsibility Jonah has shown. And he said on him, take me, cast me forth into the sea, so the sea shall be calm. Now look in verse 13. Nevertheless, the men rode hard. These unrighteous sinners didn't want to commit a sin. So obvious. But look what happened. And then finally, and look in verse 15. So they took up Jonah, they cast him into the sea, and the sea ceased from her raging. Jonah is thrown over this boat, and it's sea. But look at the response of the sailors. Then the men feared the Lord exceedingly and offered a sacrifice unto the Lord and made vows. Most every commentary that I read on this feels that these men repented their sin and became Christian through the failed acts of a rebellious prophet. Be honest. Be honest. That blows you away. God saved these people. God saved these people with a rebellious prophet. How much more with a redeemed saint of God responding correctly? How much more impact will we have? And then I'm going to leave you for till next week. Look in verse 17. Now the Lord had prepared. the fish was already ready. Fish was kind of waiting around. You ever been in a restaurant waiting on your meal? The fish was kind of waiting on his meal. The Lord had prepared a great fish to swallow up Jonah, and Jonah was in the belly of the fish 3 days and three nights. Now, I'm going to leave him in there 7 days because we're going to talk about it next week. Amen? But before I go any further and close this, there's people say, well, that's impossible. The great blue sperm whale is the size of a Boeing 747. I have been on a Boeing 747, and they can hold one person very comfortably. Amen? Amen. This fish was God did two things. First, there was a form of judgment, but also that fish saved Jonah's life. Does everyone agree with that? You see, the sovereign God who controls everything and loves his prophet, even in the midst of this rebellion, he's still showing mercy to Jonah. And so, in closing, maybe you're in great rebellion here. You've been running from God. You're still living in the same house. You're still in the same town, but you've still been running. My run involved going across over 400 miles. Maybe your run has just been in your living room. And it's just in your spirit. God knows us. He loves us. And in His mercy. I'm going to lead us in a prayer. And maybe it's just for Pastor Jim. But the hard-heartedness of Jonah has turned me sick. But I recognize also, the Bible says, take heed lest you fall. Amen? 1 Corinthians tells us there's not a person here that knows Jesus that isn't possible of allowing their heart to harden and not care about others. There's not a person here. So first, bow your head and join me. Father, we plead right now that you would scrape away the callousness of many of our hearts. I ask you to scrape Pastor Jim's callousness away. And Father, I ask that you would just soften us. Let us see wickedness the way you see it. You're holy. You're righteous. You want people to worship you. You want people to serve you. Lord, just ask that Faith Baptist Church would be the beginning of a county revival because we recognize that we have a call. Father, we ask that whatever's accomplished in word and deed, it'll bring praise to your Son, in whose name we pray. Amen. Please stand, take your hymnals one final time.
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0: Our scripture this morning is about putting on the armor of God.
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0: We have two knights standing up here. Our scripture comes from Ephesians chapter 6, verses 10 through 20. Join with me as we read it. Finally, be strong in the Lord and in his mighty power. Put on the full armor of God, so that you can take your stand against the devil's schemes. For our struggle is not against flesh and blood, but against the rulers, against the authorities, against the powers of this dark world, and against the spiritual forces of evil in the heavenly realms. Therefore, put on the full armor of God, so that when the day of evil comes, you may be able to stand your ground. And after you have done everything, to stand. Stand firm, then, with the belt of truth buckled around your waist, with the breastplate of righteousness in place, and with your feet fitted with the readiness that comes from the gospel of peace. In addition to all this, take up the shield of faith, with which you can extinguish all the flaming arrows of the evil one. Take the helmet of salvation and the sword of the Spirit, which is the word of God. And pray in the Spirit on all occasions, with all kinds of prayers and requests. With this in mind, be alert and always keep on praying for all the Lord's people. Paul went on to say, pray also for me that whenever I speak, words may be given me so that I will fearlessly make known the mystery of the gospel, for which I am an ambassador in chains. Pray that I may declare it fearlessly as I should. The word of God for the people of God. Thanks be to God. So over the past 2 weeks, we've been talking about the reality beyond what we perceive. First week, we saw that Elisha's servants had his eyes opened to a reality that was beyond this world. He saw the hills and the chariots of fire. He saw that what he thought he was surrounded by the enemy, it turned out that the enemy was actually surrounded by God's army. Last week, we learned about the other side of the spiritual battle. We learned how the devil works. We talked about his powers. We also talked about his limitations and his tactics. The devil is real, he is active, he is deceptive and dangerous. Peter says that he prowls around like a roaring lion, searching for those who he can devour. The enemy is on patrol. And today we're going to talk about how to be ready for his attack. When I put these sermons together, when I planned them, I didn't think about Isaac being ready to go off to the military this Tuesday, or Christopher getting ready to go off to the military. But it sort of worked out. Now we have two young men going to the military, and we're talking about the army of God. You see, when those two young men, when they go to the military, first thing that's going to happen is go through boot camp. Now, I've never been in the military. I've never been to boot camp. I have to rely on what people have told me and what I've read about it. But from my understanding, the basic idea is this. They take a group of mostly young men, inexperienced, sometimes stubborn, sometimes naive, sometimes disobedient, and they train them to be Marines in this case. They teach them organization. They teach them discipline. They teach them obedience. They teach them how to work together as a team. They will learn that when their drill instructor gives them order, they do it without question. It's not going to be whether they feel like doing it. It's not going to be whether they understand why they're doing it, or even if they agree with what they're doing. They will learn to obey because in battle, there is no time for hesitation. They will do things over and over again until it becomes second nature. Boot camp will teach them the basic necessities that they will need to survive serve and fulfill their responsibilities. Military discipline hasn't changed that much from the time of Jesus, when Paul was alive, and what Paul wrote about in his letters in the Ephesians. You see, Paul knew the Roman soldiers. He had been arrested by them. He had been imprisoned by them. He had been transported by them. He had been guarded by them. He saw those soldiers stand there out of obedience. He understood that they understood authority. Those soldiers understood that everyone in the unit had a responsibility. Those soldiers also understood that their lives could depend upon the soldier standing beside them. The equipment that Isaac and Christopher is going to use will be completely different than the equipment that those Roman soldiers had. But a soldier is still a soldier. They're being trained and prepared for battle. And folks, Christians must also be prepared for battle. Paul tells us in verse 12 that our battle is not against flesh and blood. We are not fighting one another. We are not fighting against people. People have actions, but we're fighting against the evil behind it. Last week I said, the person who disagrees with you is not your enemy. The person that irritates you is not your enemy. Your spouse is not your enemy. Your neighbor is not your enemy. The person sitting in the pew across the side of the church that you may not get along with, if that's the case, they're not your enemy. We are fighting against the rulers and the authorities and the powers of this dark world and the spiritual forces of evil. And when you accept Jesus Christ as your Lord and Savior, you have entered that spiritual battle. So we're going to talk about some basic training this morning that Paul's going to give us to help prepare us for that battle. But I think the first thing we need to know and understand is what side of the battle we're on. Who are we actually fighting for? See, Paul said, be strong in the Lord and in his mighty power. Paul did not say be strong in ourselves. He did not say rely on our own intelligence. He did not say rely on our own power. He said be strong in the Lord and in his mighty power. There are two sides to this battle. There is the side of light, which is God's side. It is the side of truth, righteousness, life, and salvation. Jesus said in John chapter 8, verse 12, I am the light of the world. John tells us in John chapter 3, verse 21, that the one who practices truth comes into the light. Then we have the other side, the enemy side, the side of darkness. This is the side of sin, deception, accusation, and lies. Jesus said in John chapter 8, 44, that there is no truth in the devil. When the devil lies, he speaks his native language because he is a liar and the father of lies. So we must make a choice. Are we all in with God, or are we trying to sit on top of a fence somewhere? Because I can tell you, if you're caught sitting on top of a fence at a military installation, are they going to consider you neutral? No, they're going to consider you as a threat. Either Jesus is our Lord and Savior, or he is not. Either we are walking in the light, or we are deceiving ourselves and walking in darkness. We are either standing upon God's truth, or we are listening to the enemy's lies. So before we can put on the armor, we must decide whose armor it is that we belong to. We also must know how the enemy attacks. Paul says that we must be able to stand against the devil's schemes. Some of the translations use tactics, but I sort of like the word scheme because when you think of a scheme, it's a long, drawn-out plan. And that's, the devil may have some short games, but he's willing to wait and be patient. He's willing to play the long game. He watches, he waits, he studies our weakness. He knows where we have fallen before. He knows which temptations are the most appealing to us. He knows which lies we are most likely to believe. And sometimes that scheme, it starts with one little thought. You are not good enough. God has forgotten you. No one cares about you. You will never change. You deserve to be angry. One little sin will not matter. You do not need the church. You can handle this by yourself. See, the enemy does not always begin by asking us to abandon God, to move away from God. Sometimes he just wants us to take that one small step away from God, and then another, and another. His goal is to separate us from God's truth, isolate us from God's people, weaken our faith, and destroy our witness. That is why we need the full armor of God. Not part of it, not the pieces that we find comfortable. We need the full armor of God. This idea of God's armor was not something Paul invented just because he was around the Roman soldiers. I'm sure the soldiers reminded him of something he knew from Isaiah chapter 59, where it described God putting on righteousness as a breastplate and salvation as a helmet. The armor we put on comes from God. It belongs to God. It is not ours. We did not make it. God is providing it. He gives us his truth. He gives us his righteousness, his gospel, his salvation, his word, his spirit. We go into battle with his power, wearing his armor. And you can see on the left and right, there are two knights. These knights are not up here to show us exactly what armor should look like. They're not even dressed like the Roman soldiers. They're here to remind us of whose army we're in. Isaiah 52:12 said that the Lord will go before his people and that God will be their rear guard. This reminds me of the Chris Tomlin song, I Know Who Goes Before Me. It's one of my favorite songs. I know who goes before me. I know who stands behind. God is in front of us. He is behind us. He is to the side. God is the one doing the fighting. Our responsibility is to put on his armor, take our position, and stand our ground. Paul first mentioned the belt of truth. How can we stand for anything unless we know what the truth is? The belt of truth ties everything together. A Roman soldier wore a loose tunic beneath his armor. Before marching or entering battle, he gathered that loose material around his waist and fastened the belt. It kept the material from being tangled around his legs. The belt also carried some of the weapons and marked him as a soldier. The belt prepared him for action. Truth prepares us for spiritual battle. Why does Paul begin with truth? Because the devil's native language is lies. The enemy wants us to become tangled in deception. He wants us to become confused about who God is. He wants us to become confused about who we are. It's his tactic in the Garden of Eden. Did God really say? The first attack recorded in Scripture was an attack against God's truth. The devil twisted God's words to Adam and Eve and let them believe a lie. He still uses that tactic today. When the enemy says, God has abandoned you, truth says, God will never leave you or forsake you. When the enemy says, your sin is too great, truth says, Christ's blood cleanses us from all sin. When the enemy says, you have no value, truth says that you were created in the image of God and purchased by the blood of Jesus Christ. When the enemy says, you cannot resist, truth says that God will provide a way of escape. We cannot stand against lies if we do not know the truth. That is why we must know God's word. We must gather up all the loose thoughts, fears, lies, and secure them with God's truth. The second piece of armor was the breastplate of righteousness. The Roman soldier's body armor protected the center part of his mass. his chest, his back, his lungs, his heart, the vital organs. A wound in one of these areas would have surely been fatal, or at least permanently take him out of battle. But righteousness protects the center of our spiritual lives. But this is not a righteousness of our own. It comes from God. We cannot stand before the enemy and say, I deserve to be here because I have always been good. We have all sinned. We have all fallen short of the glory of God. Our righteousness comes through Jesus Christ. 2 Corinthians chapter 5, verse 21 teaches that Jesus took our sin so that in him we might have the righteousness of God. When the devil accuses us, we do not need to defend ourselves claiming that we have never sinned. We can answer, yes, I have sinned, but Jesus Christ died for my sins. Yes, I have failed, but Jesus has forgiven me. Yes, I was guilty, but Christ paid my debt. That is our righteousness standing before God. Righteousness is also how we live. God does not only forgive us our sin, he begins changing us in how we live. Proverbs 13:6 says, righteousness guards the person of integrity. The way we live our life, it can either protect us or it can accuse us. When we hold on to anger, bitterness, dishonesty, lust, pride, unforgiveness, we give that enemy an opportunity to come and accuse us. And then there is some truth to those accusations. We expose those gaps in our armors. Righteous living does not mean we earn our salvation. Righteous living is a result from our salvation working in us. The breastplate of righteousness means that Christ makes us right with God, and the Holy Spirit teaches us to live rightly before God. Paul tells us to fit our feet with the readiness that comes from the gospel of peace. The Roman soldiers, they wore sturdy leather footwear with thick, the soles were thick and covered with hobnails to give extra traction wherever they needed to go. If the ground was uneven, they had that traction. You cannot stand firm when you keep slipping. The gospel gives us secure footing. The gospel tells us that we have peace with God through Jesus Christ. We were separated from God by sin, but Christ has reconciled us to God. However, the enemy wants us to live in fear. The gospel gives us peace. The enemy wants us to believe God is against us. Look at the accusations that were made against Job when we're talking about that. The gospel tells us that God has reconciled us. The enemy wants us to create conflict between believers. The gospel reminds us that we belong as one body. The soldier's footwear allowed him to move when the command was given. We are commanded to make disciples of every tongue, every nation, and every tribe. That means we are to carry the gospel. Let our feet be fitted with that gospel. Paul said, take up the shield of faith. A Roman shield was large. It was designed to protect most of the soldier's body. But the shield worked most effectively when the Romans stood together. And that's what I was trying to say in our children's message. When we stand firm together, we are stronger. They could line their shields up one beside another to create a protective wall. Those flaming arrows of the enemy, they can't get through. It's protected the soldier that was holding it, protected the soldier beside him. And that is important for the church. Christianity was never intended to live alone. You need the person sitting beside you. You need the person sitting in front.

Folks, that is not the same thing as coming together and being in a church and worshiping God together. That is a lie that he wants to tell us. Yes, if you can't physically get out there, you need to worship. And you can watch it on TV. And there's times that we all have times like that when we're not here. But when we need to stand together and we need to put all of our shields together, we've got to be in the church together. You see, the devil also says, do not tell anyone that I'm struggling or you're struggling. See, Ecclesiastes 4:10, chapter 4, verses 9 and 10 says, two are better than one because they have good return for their labor. If either of them falls down, one can help the other up. But I pity anyone who falls and has no one to help them up. That is why it's so important for us to be together. That is why it's so important for us to pray and stay in touch with God and to pray for each other. Faith means trusting God even when we cannot see what he is doing. The enemy fires flaming arrows of doubt, fear, temptation, accusation, and discouragement. Faith raises that shield and says, I do not understand everything, but I trust God. I cannot see the outcome, but I still trust God. I do not know how this will still work, but my faith is still in God. And sometimes it's your faith that will protect someone else. When someone beside you is discouraged, remind them of God's faithfulness. When someone falls, help them back up. Don't go over and just look. When someone's shields begin to drop, and if we're connected with each other, we can sort of witness when they're starting to drop their shield, when they're getting weak. And that's when we need to stand up. We need to stand over and go over there and encourage them. Pray for them. Speak the truth to them. Because when you hear lie after lie after lie after lie, sometimes you start thinking, well, is that true? Let's help them stand. Thessalonians chapter 5, verse 11 tells us to encourage one another and build each other up. The battle is not only about whether I stand, it's also about helping the person beside me. The helmet of salvation. The Roman helmet protected the soldier's head, face, and neck. A blow could confuse him, disable him, remove him from battle. The enemy frequently attacks our minds. And I think that goes back to why we talked about the truth first. Because he plants doubts, he plants fear, he plants condemnation, hopelessness, and confusion. He wants us to forget who we are and whose we are. The helmet of salvation reminds us that our salvation is found in Jesus Christ alone. There is no condemnation for those who are in Christ Jesus. The devil may accuse us, but God has justified us. The devil may remind us of our past, but God has forgiven us. The devil may tell us that we're lost, but Jesus says that no one can snatch his sheep from his hand. Our hope is not based on how we feel today. Our hope is based upon Jesus and the victory that he won on the cross. And finally, he talked about the sword of the Spirit. The Roman soldier's sword that they were talking about here was a short sword used in close hand-to-hand battle. It was not waved around carelessly. It was used with training, discipline, and precision. We talk about God's word being the sword of the Spirit, but we have to be careful with that as well, because we can improperly use it as well. It reminds me of the story of the person that was trying to figure out God's will. And he just randomly opened to a Bible, or opened to a page in the Bible. And it fell open and he saw the passage where it talked about Judas hanging himself. He's like, surely that can't be God's will for me. So he closes it and opens it up again. And then his eyes spot the verse that says, go and do likewise. You know, if we're not careful and we pull words out of Scripture, we can pretty well make it say whatever we want to say.

0: The sword is a double-edged sword. We got to be careful. If we use it wrong, it can cut us. His word is absolutely true, but we can't take it out of context. The Bible is not a weapon to attack people. The Bible is a weapon to defend ourselves from the devil, from the evil that's in this world. It reveals what is true. And when Jesus was tempted in the wilderness, what did he do? He said, "It is written." Jesus knew the word. He understood the word. He used the word correctly. We cannot wait until the battle begins for us to decide to learn how to use the word of God, how to use scripture. We need to read scripture now. We need to study scripture now. And we need to memorize scripture. I need to memorize more scripture. You need to memorize more scripture. And we need to understand the meaning behind that scripture. Because then when the enemy attacks, the Holy Spirit will bring those words back to our minds and we can use them. And then finally, Paul concludes by telling believers to pray in the Spirit on all occasions with all kinds of prayers and all kinds of requests. Prayer is our communication with the one in charge. Prayer keeps us focused on God. Prayer reminds us who we are fighting for and with what strength we are fighting with. It helps us hear God's direction. Prayer brings our fears, our needs, our struggles before Him. Paul says that we must keep praying for one another. We must keep praying for the Lord's people, not just ourselves, not just our families, but for all. Pray for the soldier beside you, the one in front of you. And then Paul went on to say and close that section of scripture with, pray for me. This is an individual that wrote 13 out of the 27 books in the New Testament. He was close to God, but yet he still needed prayers. He needed the prayers from other Christians as well. If Paul could not fight alone, neither can we. So we have to stand firm. There is one command that Paul repeated throughout all this armor he's talking about. He said, stand against the devil's scheme, stand your ground. And after you've done everything, stand firm. Paul does not tell us to defeat Satan in our own strength. Jesus has already won that battle. Standing does not mean we do nothing. Standing means we refuse to surrender. Standing means we continue to trust God. Obey and be obedient when it's difficult. Continue to pray through every situation. The battle belongs to God. It is not our fight to go on the attack. Our job is to stand firm and defend ourselves with the word. Tuesday, Isaac will be leaving. I cannot go through basic training for him. I cannot go through basic training for Christopher. I cannot go through the basic training that you all need to be able to stand firm. That is something you have to do. You have to get in God's word. But we can pray for them. I can pray for you. You can pray for me. And there will be moments that I imagine that those two young men will get tired. There'll be moments where they don't know if they can
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4: He's going to launch downfield, picked off by the Colts. Taking a shot wide open downfield. He's got it. He's going to go 20, 10, glides into the end zone.
5: You have these goals since you were a rookie, since you got into the league, of like winning a Super Bowl. 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
4: Cuts off a block. 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He's at the 5. Touchdown!
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6: Indianapolis Colts football is on the air. Welcome to Lucas Oil Stadium for today's regular season opener between the Indianapolis Colts and the Baltimore Ravens. I'm Matt Taylor in the booth, joined by analyst and former Colts tight end Charles Arbuckle. Casey Ballier is our game day host. Rob Brown, our statistician. Scott Johnston is our studio producer. And Jake Robinson is the on-site engineer. And the Colts dropped their final seven games to end last year. And Lara Overton, that made for a long offseason that included injury questions to marquee players like Daniel Jones, Alec Pierce, and DeForest Buckner. But the health arrow is pointing up, and LO, everyone here at Lucas Oil Stadium is ready for a dawn of a new football day in week one.
7: The energy arrow pointing up as well, because it is absolutely electric in Lucas Oil Stadium. And electric is the only way that you can describe what that offense was to start 2025. And Jonathan Taylor said earlier this week, I know a lot of people talk about, can they create what they had last year? But he told me our main goal has been, how can we become even better than we were last year? Adding pieces as well as building on the continuity we already had. It's a realistic opportunity for us, but it's on us as a team to make it happen. I asked Sauce Gardner, who's playing his first week one as an Indianapolis Colt, when they flipped into game mode from preparation mode that they've been in throughout camp in the preseason. He said it was Wednesday that they started to really prepare for the Baltimore Ravens with the scout team, starting to visualize what this task would be ahead of them, telling me they want to make a statement today. He said all offseason, we talked about wanting to compete and be the best. DeForest Buckner said earlier this week that week one is an opportunity to show the world what we can do. Obviously, as a team, we have a lot of different pieces, moving pieces. This is another opportunity for us to go out there and show everybody what we are all about.
6: Well done. Lara Overton from the field. And Buck, I don't know about you, but it's good to have Lara back, because without her in the preseason, it's like driving a car on three wheels. You know, we feel like we're back and we have that equilibrium back with Lara on the sideline.
8: Yeah.
6: So the Colts and Ravens captains have met at midfield. The Colts won the toss, Charles, and they want the ball. So
8: yes,
6: the Colts
8: sir.
6: Going to receive the opening kickoff here, brought to you by Hayes and Sons. Water, fire, or storm damage, call the one the Colts call. At Hayes and Sons, we do restoration right. So Ashton Doolin and Seth McGowan, the rookie out of Kentucky, are back deep to receive inside the 5-yard line. We're going to see the Colts offense out of the gate right here, back to work with Daniel Jones returning to this group.
9: Opening day is so exciting because you only get this one time and you want to make the best of it. And you can see the energy in the fans. I was downtown around 9 o'clock and there were people moving around. This is exciting because you have a hope for a new season.
6: Tyler Loop is set to kick off for the Ravens, right to left, right foot into it, and the 2026 season is underway as Ashton Doolin backpedals and catches the football about 2 yards deep into the end zone. Not what Tyler Loop and the Ravens wanted to do there, because that gives the Colts outstanding field position on their opening drive of the game. It comes out to the 35-yard line following a touchback. Let's quickly pause 10 seconds for ID on the Ascension St. Vincent Radio Network.
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6: We'll see what the Colts can do with the ball to begin the game. Daniel Jones is back on an NFL game field for the first time in 280 days, suffering a torn Achilles in week 13 on the road against the Jacksonville Jaguars. Colts have outstanding field position following a touchback on their own 35-yard line. Colts on the move left left to right. Jones dips under center. Ball in the left hash. Play action. Rolls to the right. Looking. Throws. And it is bobbled and juggled to the 40-yard line. Unable to haul it in was Drew Ogletree as Daniel Jones threw behind Ogletree just a tad there and threw against the grain. And it was an incomplete pass around the 40-yard line. It'll bring up second and 10.
9: Yeah, Drew never really got the ball cleanly, and then he couldn't put it away. They tried to. They're really going to try to move this Ravens defense. Only 30 sacks last year, but they have a guy in Trey Hendrickson who can really come off the edge.
6: Jonathan Taylor is in as the running back right. Daniel Jones goes out of the gun, second and long. Looks to his left, spirals it that way in the far flat across the 40-yard line. Keenan Allen with the catch up to the 42, and he picks up 7 yards. Keenan Allen's first target, his first catch since 2013. Keenan Allen ranks fifth in receiving yards and has the second most catches in the NFL, over 1,000 of them.
9: Kyle Hamilton was covering him on that play. He's going to cover either Tyler Warren or Keenan Allen. Keenan Allen set him up really nice and went outside. A vet move getting to third and short.
6: Third down and three with Jones out of the gun. Motioning out of the backfield is Jonathan Taylor. Three receivers go to the right side. Now Taylor back in the backfield with Jones, who's directing traffic at the line of scrimmage. Tyler Warren motions in close to the tackles. Shotgun snap to the quarterback. Daniel Jones looking left. He's got all day to throw. Fires over the middle. Catch and run. 40, 35. Josh Downs, and he's tackled forward up to the 33-yard line of Baltimore. First down. Big play. Josh Downs. Catch and run for a first down.
9: Matt, the offensive line protected Daniel very well. He was able to go through his progressions. Josh just found a little area in the middle of the field, which they're going to do a lot with him this year. Nice play by Daniel Jones and Josh Downs are staying on the same page.
6: Gain of 25 yards to Josh Downs heading into year number four. Last year had a career low numbers in terms of catches and yards. 58 grabs for 566 receiving yards. First and 10 to the 33-yard line for the Colts. First drive of the game, no score. Shotgun snap for Jones. Backs to pass, great protection. Checks it down, caught right side by Jonathan Taylor. And he wiggles out of one tackle and muscles it up to the 31-yard line and picks up two on the outside. Trenton Simpson, the linebacker, makes the stop.
9: I like what the Colts are doing, making the Ravens cover the whole field and doing a lot of different things. You get your running back outside who can maybe sometimes make one person miss. Good tackling there by the Ravens, but you're going to see a lot of that. And that's the exposure that you want to have so you can attack the middle of the field.
6: Up to the 30-yard line, they're going to spot the ball. Alec Pierce is in the game. He's split out wide left. Three receivers go that way. Keenan Allen, Jonathan Taylor, and Pierce. Empty set for Daniel Jones. Ball in the right hash. Colts on the move left to right. Shotgun snap for the quarterback. Here comes the blitz. The ball is tipped to the line of scrimmage. Incomplete. They're trying to go over in the middle to Josh Downs, who is sitting.
9: Roderick Washington.
6: Yeah, Roderick Washington got the tip of the pass. Well done.
9: He was coming out. He starts in a rush, but then he backs out and just gets his hands up right at the last second.
6: Laquan Treadwell's in the ball game.
9: What they're going to do, Matt, is they're going to take that defensive lineman sometimes and show rush, and then he'll back out. And Daniel didn't kind of see him. He got there right and hit him in the helmet.
6: Colts are embarking now. Third down and 7 to the 30-yard line of Baltimore. The Colts are 1-for-1 on third down on this drive. Jonathan Taylor, the running back right of Jones. Man in motion is Josh Downs to the left side. Ball in the right hash. Back in the throw is the quarterback. Over the middle, drives it. That's caught. First down inside the 20. Josh Downs dives to the 19-yard line and picks up 11 yards on third and 7.
9: Yeah, Josh Downs is working against Keon Martin, the nickel, and just breaking him off a little bit. He goes up at him, and Josh talked about it this offseason, how he just really worked on route understanding and working with Keenan Allen now and seeing, you know, just all the different things. And you can see it in this drive. He's just really keen on how he works in the middle of the field.
6: First down for Josh Downs, and the Colts are inside the Coca-Cola red zone. Last year, the Colts scored touchdowns 65% of the time inside the red area. That was tied for fifth. Play action, back in the throw is Jones. Fires over the middle, caught Alec Pierce. Pierce sandwiched to the ground, but makes it to the 6-yard line. Picks up 13, and Alec Pierce, welcome back, his first grab in 2026.
9: Hey, man, it's like a beautiful mind on the whiteboard, man. Shane Steichen is just dialing it all up, man. I mean, it's just, you know, and Jesse Minter has seen this, and Anthony Weaver has seen it. They both are saying, like, how do we stop this guy? But the key is you got guys getting in position, making plays early on in this game.
6: Goal to go situation for the Colts. The Indianapolis has yet to run the ball on this drive. First and goal at the 6, pistol formation. Jones out of the gun, Taylor behind him. They give it to Taylor right on cue at the 5, and he darts inside the 5, close to the goal line, and he dives to the 1 and picks up 5. Roquan Smith makes a touchdown-saving tackle, but the Colts are on the doorstep, second down and goal from the 1-yard line.
9: They talked a lot about outside zone, but that inside zone, man, when Jonathan hits that, he hits it with authority. Goes downhill and makes it really, really fast and effective. Alec looked like he banged his hand up on that catch. He came off to the side.
6: Yep. He's out of the game for now. Doolin and Keenan Allen are in. 9th play of the drive. 2nd and goal from the 1. Jones under center. Takes the snap. Outside give. Jonathan Taylor walks in. Touchdown! INDY! The first drive of the season. Touchdown for the Colts. It's 6-0 over the Ravens with 10:33 to go in the opening quarter.
9: Maytay, this is what we saw last year, man. Early on, this team, when they have their guys moving, it is tough to stop. And Shane Steichen walks the field early because he's thinking, what plays am I going to dial up? What am I going to do? When you got these weapons, man, it makes you really get hyped.
6: Jonathan Taylor last year led the NFL in rushing touchdowns with 18. And he picks up right where he left off a year ago with a touchdown on the opening drive of the season for the Colts as they go 9 plays, 65 yards. And the extra point is no good by Spencer Schrader. It's no good. He missed it. But still, the Colts go 9 plays, 65 yards, 4.5 minutes of time of possession. And unfortunately, Alec Pierce is headed towards the locker room. We'll give you an update on his status with Lara Overton when we come back in just a moment. But the Colts are off to a good start. They lead 6-0 on the Ruoff Mortgage scoreboard with a touchdown on their opening drive. Ravens ball when we come back in the first quarter in the season opener.
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6: First drive of the game, the Colts go 9 plays, and it's a 1-yard touchdown run for Jonathan Taylor. The Colts lead 6-0 after a missed PAT by Spencer Schrader. 10:33 to go in the opening quarter. Schrader kicks off left to right to Baltimore. Chris Moore on the return, takes it outside the numbers. 10, 15, 20, 25, 30, 35, 40, cuts to his left across the 45-yard line near midfield. He's finally swiped down by the Colts. Chris Moore, who was just elevated off the practice squad today, is tackled at near midfield by Spencer Schrader. And the Ravens have great starting field position to begin their first possession of the game. Let's quickly go down to the field, check in with Lara Overton. A status and injury update on Alec Pierce.
7: Well, as the rest of the team was celebrating that Jonathan Taylor touchdown, Alec Pierce was sitting on the bench with his helmet still on as members of the athletic training staff and team medical staff evaluated his left wrist hand area. Alec quickly ran over to the Colts locker room, followed with the medical staff, so we will get an update on his status moving forward.
6: And meanwhile, at the line of scrimmage, it's Lamar Jackson out of the pocket, rolling left, connects with Zay Flowers, catch and run inside the 10. He fumbled the ball into the end zone. He was maybe down by contact, knee touching down at the 4. The ball squirts into the end zone. The Ravens pounce on it, but the officials say that Zay Flowers' catch and run on a Lamar Jackson rollout to the left is going to be down at the 3-yard line. So a huge play right out of the gate. It's a 49-yard catch and run. They're going to spot the ball officially down at the 2 for Zay Flowers, who had over 1,200 receiving yards last year.
9: Matt, I told you, a lot of boot action that they ran with the Bears, and they come out with that with Lamar. And Zay Flowers has taken Justin Wally with them, and Justin wasn't able to cover him. And Zay caught that, pounced it back, and was able to pick up more yards.
6: So just like that, the Ravens have it first and goal at the 2-yard line after one play on offense. Jackson dips under center, ball in the left hash. We got movement at the line. This is going to be a false start on Mark Andrews.
13: False start. Offense number 89.
9: That's a 5-yard penalty. You start a drive at the 50-yard line, and then you have a big play after, man. It puts pressure on your defense right away. Mark Andrews, they got to be thankful the Colts do for that, because maybe now they can hold them to a field goal instead of a touchdown.
6: We'll see if the Colts can do just that. They do get a 5-yard reprieve. Now it's going to be first and goal at the 7. So a kickoff return to near midfield, and then a 49-yard catch and run by Flowers sets up the Ravens first and goal at the 7. Under center is Jackson. Flowers in motion across the formation to the left. Jackson hands off to Derrick Henry, and he's going to barge his way to the 5-yard line, where he's stopped by a plethora of Colts, including DeForest Buckner and Grover Stewart on the tackle.
9: Yeah, good defense on the interior. When you got Derrick Henry coming downhill and you got that interior defense offensive line trying to push you, you've got to find a way to hold your ground.
6: Derrick Henry ranks 10th all-time in NFL history in rushing yards and rushing touchdowns. He picks up 5 on that play. Gate of 2, I should say. The ball is at the 5-yard line, 2nd and goal from there. Ball shading the left hash mark. Jackson out of the gun, offset eye, pistol formation for Henry. And it's Jackson keeping it off left edge, and he's going to run into the end zone untouched. Touchdown for Lamar Jackson. He is the NFL's all-time leader in rushing yards among quarterbacks. He gets 5 more yards added to his total there. And in just a couple of plays, the Ravens have tied the game for the time being. It's 6-6 with the extra point to come for Baltimore with 8:20 to go in the first quarter.
9: They put Arden Key in a bind. He has to go make a decision on tackling Derrick Henry, he thinks, or Lamar Jackson. Lamar keeps it, and his ability to get outside was just, there was no one there for him. Good blocking by the Ravens as well.
6: Jackson ranks tied for 10th all-time in NFL history for rushing touchdowns by a quarterback. He now has 36 career rushing scores. And Loop, the kicker for Baltimore, drives home the important extra points in this case, because that means the Ravens now have the lead 7-6 with 8:20 to go in the opening quarter. It takes the Ravens just 3 plays, 51 yards, and a hair over 2 minutes of time of possession to take the lead as Lamar Jackson scores on a 5-yard run to pay dirt. So we're going to stay here during the timeout, and actually we're going to take a break. Stoppage on the field. The Colts will have the ball when we come back. Down by a point, 7-6. Daniel Jones and company back to work right after this.
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6: Welcome back to Colts football. First quarter, the Ravens and the Colts, both teams have scored touchdowns on their opening possessions of the game. The difference is a missed PAT by Spencer Schrader for the Colts as Baltimore kicks off right to left. It's handled by Seth McGowan. He's at the numbers right side, 20-25, gets to the 30-yard line and then is pulled forward by Chris Moore for the Ravens, and the Colts will have field position near their own 30-yard line getting ready for their second possession of the game. They trail the Ravens 7-6 on the Ruoff Mortgage scoreboard, and Daniel Jones and company back to work on that first possession. Buck, Daniel Jones, very, very good in the passing game. 5 out of 7 for 59 yards.
9: Yeah, he was able to find his weapons and then, you know, really find guys open and getting them the ball where they could run after catch as well.
6: Yeah, the offensive line protected very, very well as well. Under center, Daniel Jones, 1st and 10. Colts on the move left to right. Indianapolis in the blue and Baltimore in the visiting white uniforms. Here's a quick pitch to Jonathan Taylor. Started up the middle, tried to break it out left, and he has sworn down. And that is Travis Jones, the defensive tackle out of UConn, getting a tackle for loss on Jonathan Taylor back to around the 27-yard line.
9: We talked about Jesse Minter being at the Chargers last year. Their Chargers interior line was much smaller than this unit. And this guy, Travis Jones, is 6'4", 338. So they want to feel like they can stop the run and then force Daniel into situations where they can get after him in third and long.
6: And second down and 13 for the Colts. Out of the gun goes Jones. Taylor stays in as the back left. Shotgun snap for the quarterback. Three-step drop for Jones. Flies it. Oh, and it's almost intercepted. And in fact, I think it is. That's Roquan Smith who tipped it, juggled it, and then regained possession, and is stopped by the Colts around the 31-yard line. Roquan Smith with a pick, and the Colts have a turnover in their own territory.
9: Yeah, Roquan Smith, 10 interceptions on his year, on his career, with one for a touchdown. That time, he just did an excellent job of reading Daniel's eyes, going up and tipping it to himself and pulling it down.
6: Yeah, Roquan Smith has the fourth most interceptions among linebackers since 2018, now with 11 of them, and the Colts turn it over in their own territory.
9: That's one where Daniel probably says, if I give myself a chance by almost just throwing it over the top as opposed to just driving it in there hard. And they had a pivot route with Josh Downs that brought Roquan Smith right into the area where the ball was going to be thrown.
6: So 1st and 10 for the Ravens. They lead the Colts 7-6. Sudden change. 7:32 to go in the first quarter. Lamar Jackson hands off to Derrick Henry. And he is out in space. He's inside the 30 to the 25. And tackled by Sauce Gardner and also Cam Bynum at the 25. 4-yard line. Derrick Henry picks up 7 yards on first down.
9: This offensive line had a center change. They've had some different things up front, but the one thing they're going to be is aggressive in the run game. Yawani the left-right guard is one of those guys that will come off the ball and knock you around. And Roger Rosengarten, the right tackle. They may run a lot behind them, but they will find ways to get Derrick Henry running.
6: Second down and three. Henry the lone back. Ball in the right hash. They give it to him on the counter. Stretches right, and he's short of a first down. That is a good shoestring tackle there by Leatu Latu, who makes the stop around the 23-yard line. And he is short, being Derrick Henry. Now brings up a third down and a long yard. They're going to spot the ball at the 22.
9: Latu also did a nice job of getting underneath the block that was coming after him in that counter, and then just clips Derrick Henry's leg and gets him down.
6: First third down test of the game for the Ravens. They lead by a point, 7-6. Second drive of the game. All set up by a Roquan Smith interception. Under center is Jackson. Outside zone, it's Derrick Henry. Henry off right edge, and he's going to climb inside the 20 down to the 19-yard line and pick up three, but there is a penalty on the play. So hang on just a second.
17: Personal foul. Shot block on the offense.
6: Novak is our head referee, and that is a penalty on the Ravens. And now third and short becomes third and longer because of the infraction.
9: Well, Ronnie Stanley tried to go down and block Leatu Latu, and then they also had another guy engaged. So when you do that, that's where the chop block comes into effect. And this is where you want the Colts to be. Now, let's get after, if you're the Colts defense, Lamar Jackson on third down.
6: Third down and 16 after the penalty. Move the ball back to the 37-yard line of the Colts. Lamar Jackson goes out of the gun. Justice Hill is the backup running back to the left. Two receivers go to the right. One goes left. That's Jacoby Lane, the rookie out of USC. Back in the throw is Jackson. Here comes the rush by the Colts. Jackson gets out of it. Now he's going to take off and run. He's at the 40. He's at the 35. He's at the 30. Outside the numbers. And now he's going to dance out of bounds, close to a first down, after the Colts brought heat and were unable to wrap up Lamar Jackson, who squeaks out of a sack and then scrambles upfield to the 21-yard line of the Colts. And that is a first down, a back-breaking individual playmaking ability by Lamar Jackson.
9: DeForest Buckner and Arden Key had a chance. They were right there on him, but they couldn't bring him down.
6: Well, the Colts are challenging the ruling on the field, saying Lamar Jackson stepped out of bounds just a hair short of getting a first down over on that right sideline. The ruling on the field was a first down. Lair Overton.
17: Indianapolis is challenging the ruling on the field of a first down.
6: Well, there is a timeout, so we'll get Lara's perspective when we come back, but a timeout on the field because of a challenge by the Colts. So the ruling on the field was first down. The Colts want to think it over and make the replay system execute the video vantage points here at Lucas Oil Stadium. 5:31 to go in the first quarter.
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0: Welcome back to Colts football. The previous run and scramble by Lamar Jackson that was ruled a first down down to the 21-yard line is being reviewed, and we still do not have the official word on the conclusion.
1: After
0: here you go.
1: Reviewing the play, the ruling on the field of a first down stands.
0: So the Colts challenged it. They thought Lamar went out of bounds close to around the 22, but video replay confirms that he went out of bounds at the 21. So that was third down and long, and Lamar Jackson gets out of a sack and gets it with his feet.
2: Yeah, Buck and Arden Key were there, and Lamar Jackson just made himself small and was able to scoot out of that. Those are the ones you have to have. You cannot let those get away from you.
0: It's officially a 16-yard quarterback scramble for a first down. The Colts looked like they got a sack at the 50-yard line. And then Jackson, one of the best rushing quarterbacks ever, makes Indianapolis pay with a great individual moment. He's out of the gun here. First and 10 to the 21. Looks left and fires that way. Caught inside the 20. Catch and run for Mark Andrews. And he is pushed out of bounds by Cam Bynum. That's Matt Hibner actually on the catch. And Hibner with a pickup of 13 inside the 10. They'll mark it down to the 8-yard line. Hibner, the rookie tight end out of SMU. Now it's going to bring up first and goal at the 8-yard line.
2: The Bears use a lot of tight ends, 12 and 13 personnel. You'll see a lot of that. And it also allows you for Derrick Henry to get involved. But if he's not, then you can find Hibner. You can find Smythe or Andrews.
0: Under 5 minutes to go in the first quarter. The Ravens lead the Colts 7-6. This is their second drive of the game. Under center goes Jackson. Ball in the left hash. Sends a man in motion. That's Hibner. And it's a play action rolling right as Jackson, man in his face, throws upfield. A pass is caught by Durden Smythe, the other tight end, the veteran at a Notre Dame. And he's rocked down to the turf by Akeem Davis Gaither at the 4-yard line. Pickup of a couple. Now to bring up second down and goal at the 4 coming up for the Ravens.
2: Well, really nice job of Charvarius Ward coming over, too, because he had that corner responsibility. And Smythe had beaten Davis Gaither, and he was able to come up and make the tackle as well.
0: Second down and goal for the Ravens. 4:18 and moving here in the first quarter. This drive all set up by a Roquan Smith interception. The linebacker for the Ravens. Ball in the right hash. Jackson under center. Lone back in the backfield, Derrick Henry. In motion is Hibner. Outside zone. Henry starts right, cuts left, and slashes into the end zone untouched. Derrick Henry with the score, and the Ravens have touchdowns on their opening possessions of the game. They now lead the Colts 13-6 with 4:05 to go in the opening quarter.
2: Left side of the line just walled everybody off. Derrick Henry starts right and then cuts back and is able to take that to the house.
0: Derrick Henry ranks fourth all-time in rushing touchdowns. He has the most rushing touchdowns among active players. That's his 123rd career rushing score. The Ravens make the Colts pay. Six plays, 31 yards, right around 3.5 minutes of time of possession. Tyler Loop's extra point is up and good. Derrick Henry finds pay dirt on a 4-yard run, and it's the Ravens 14, Colts 6. On the Ruoff Mortgage scoreboard, we're down to 4:05 to play in quarter one. Colts ball when we come back. Stay with us on the Ascension St. Vincent Radio Network.
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0: Today's Colts game is presented by Coca-Cola. Game day deserves the great taste of Coca-Cola. Fan work is thirsty work. The Ravens have scored 14 unanswered. They lead 14-6. Matt.
10: The last time they had it, 6 plays, 31 yards, 4-yard touchdown run by Derrick Henry. That's their scoring drive to the end zone, brought to you by Sharp Business Systems, the official document solutions provider of the Colts. But the big play on that possession was 3rd and 16. The Colts looked like they had a sack on Lamar Jackson at midfield. Gets out of it, squeaked to his right, scrambled downfield for 16 yards, got a first down. Tyler Luke kicks off right to left to Indianapolis. Underneath it is Seth McGowan at the 1 yard line. Upfield 5, 10, 15, 20. Numbers right side the 25 yard line. Flag at the end of the return and tackle made. There's another flag at the end of the play as well, but the stop made by TJ Tampa Jr., the backup cornerback for the Ravens.
2: Well, Matt, we talked about containing Lamar Jackson was going to be a really critical piece, and when you give up a big play like that after you have him in your grasp, where it can turn into fourth down.
1: During the return, holding, receiving team number 95, at the distance of the goal. First down.
10: That's on Adetamoa Adebare. So it's the Ravens 14, Colts 6.
1: 10-yard penalty.
10: 4 minutes to go in the first quarter. Injury update on the sideline. Here's Lara Overton.
11: After spending several minutes in the Colts locker room with team doctors and athletic trainers, Alec Pierce has returned to the sidelines. He has a heavy wrap on that left wrist and hand area with some additional reinforcement and padding on the top of his left wrist and hand. He did spend a few minutes here on the sideline catching passes from Daniel Jones, then gave his quarterback a seeming nod of reassurance that he's good to go back in.
10: All right, so we'll keep an eye on that. After the penalty, the Colts have precarious field position, 1st and 10 on their own 16-yard line. They're down by 8 points on the move left to right. Colts in the blue, Ravens in the white, under center Daniel Jones. Low back in the backfield is Jonathan Taylor. They fake a play action to him. In trouble is Jones, and he is sacked. Brought down the turf back to the 5-yard line. That's Tavius Robinson. Forward progress on Jones. We'll say that he is stopped at the 8, but nevertheless, it's a sack for the Ravens.
2: Yeah, too much time in that play where you have to fake the ball and then turn. And the Ravens now say, if you're going to do some of that stuff, we're going to get after you. Robinson came off the edge like a heat-seeking missile, man.
10: Tavius Robinson with his first sack in 2026, fourth-year man at Ole Miss. Last year had 4.5 sacks, 2nd down and 18. Last year, Baltimore only had 30 sacks for the season as a team. It's a big reason why Trey Hendrickson is here now for the big contract in free agency. Daniel Jones fires right side, caught by Tyler Warren at the numbers, and he is stopped at the 10 and brought down immediately by Jaylen Hawkins. The safety coming up, making the tackle out of Cal. Gain of only 2 for Warren, his first grab of the game. But now it's 3rd down and 16.
2: And that time they brought Cal Hamilton from the edge, and he came up, started outside, and just bumped Tyler and then went straight to Daniel and forced him to throw the ball sooner than he wanted to.
10: Colts are 2 out of 2 so far in the game on 3rd down, but this is a long one. 3rd and 16 on their own 10. Colts moving left to right. They're down 14-6 on the Ruoff Mortgage scoreboard. Shotgun snap. They're going to play it on the ground. Keep it off to Daniel. Make that Jonathan Taylor. Squeaks out of a tackle across the 15. There's a penalty on the play. Tavius Robinson on the tackle.
1: On the offensive rating 4, number reset.
10: So illegal shift by Tyler Warren. Obviously, the Ravens declined that as the Colts played conservative on 3rd and long. And now they want the ball because 4th down is on the scoreboard here. 4th and long, and Rigoberto Sanchez will punt near his own goal line.
2: So hard to dig out of a hole after the penalty on the special teams play or the kickoff return. It's hard to get going, and the Ravens were able to pin their ears back and get after the Colts on that possession.
10: Well, Jonte Wester back deep to receive at the 35-yard line at his own half of the field. Shotgun snap to Sanchez, gets it away. Spirally punt. Wester underneath it at the 30-yard line. Veers to his right, cuts up field 35, and is met by the Colts short of the 40-yard line. Coming up and making the tackle is out of time. Samoa Anabare, also providing help on the tackle, is the long snapper Luke Rhodes, and that takes us to a timeout on the field. We're down to 2 minutes, 19 seconds to go in the first quarter. It's the Ravens 14, Colts 6 on the Ruoff Mortgage scoreboard. Ravens have scored every time they've had the ball, and they'll get ready for their third possession of the game right after this.
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0: 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The Colts punt, Ravens take over. They lead 14-6, just about 2 minutes left in the first quarter, Matt.
1: Third drive of the game coming up for the Ravens. They lead 14-6, 2 minutes, 19 seconds to go in the first quarter. They've outgained the Colts 102-64. Time of possession, 7:01 for the Ravens, 5 minutes, 40 seconds for the Colts. And they'll start first and 10 on their own 38-yard line. And believe it or not, even with this being good field position, Buck, this is their worst starting line of scrimmage when they've had the ball so far in this game.
2: And this is an opportunity for the Colts to see what they can do on that interior run. You got Bryce Betcher out there along with Akeem Davis-Gaither at the linebacker position. And then what can the interior linemen do to stop this rush?
1: Yeah, Betcher out there, the rookie out of Oregon, with Akeem Davis-Gaither at the linebacker spot. Rashad Bateman in motion across the formation to the right. Play action, deep drop for Jackson all day to throw. Fires it over the middle, caught at the 50-yard line by Zay Flowers. Another catch and run, and he spun down to the Indianapolis 45-yard line for a first down.
2: Zay Flowers found different holes in there. Betcher was going back and almost got in front of him, but Zay Flowers just moved over. Lamar Jackson was able to just find him in that little open area and pick up yards. The thing with Zay Flowers, even at Boston College, if he catches the ball, he's going to get yards after catch. You've got to bring him down.
1: Yeah, that's a pickup of 17. He's got a catch of 49 and that one of 17. First and 10 at the Indianapolis 45. Ravens on the move right to left in the white uniforms. Colts on defense in the blue. Outside zone right. Derrick Henry at the numbers, crashing forward. Stopped by Arden Key, who jumps on the bottom of that, or the top of that pile, I should say. And gain of 3 for Derrick Henry, who's got a rushing touchdown on the last possession for the Ravens.
2: And Matt, this is the one thing that Dequan Doyle is going to bring this offense. He wants Lamar Jackson under center more, which is also going to help them. They'll get in a pistol, which they did on that touchdown that scores. But a lot of things that you have to key on Derrick Henry. But Lamar Jackson also, with his legs, when he boots and moves outside, that's where you have to contain him from a rush perspective.
1: Derrick Henry's been over 100 yards in 7 of the last 9 meetings with the Colts, playing Indianapolis for the first time in a Ravens uniform. Now we got a false start on the left tackle. Ronnie Stanley, who got out of the stance.
3: Offense number 79. That's a 5-yard penalty.
2: Two penalties on Stanley so far. He had that chop block earlier, and then this penalty here. He's one of their key guys. Two-time Pro Bowler. A guy that's really played well. Their interior, their offensive line, is what they've more been worried about, with Simpson, Gwynn, and Ioane, the new guys on the inside, but they have held up pretty well so far today.
1: Third flag on the Ravens sets them back. Second and 12 at the 47-yard line of the Colts. Ravens lead 14-6. Under a minute to go in the first quarter. Shotgun snap for Jackson. Looks left. Scans. Fires downfield, and it's incomplete around the 20-yard line. Intended for Rashard Bateman. In coverage was Sauce Gardner, among others, for Indianapolis. That'll stop the clock with 38 ticks to go in the opening quarter. Third down and 12.
2: Sauce was step for step with him. He says he wants 5 INTs this year. If people challenge him, I think he can get after those 5.
1: Lamar Jackson just tossed his first incompletion of the game. He's 4 out of 5 for 83 yards, passer rating over 118. He's got the highest passer rating in the history of the NFL career-wise at 102.2 coming into the contest. Third and 12 with the 47 of the Colts. Crowd coming to life here. 3 receivers go left, 1 goes right. Henry is the back right. Backing the throw is Jackson. He's going to fling it downfield, and that is a catch for a first down to the 30-yard line. And that's Zay Flowers. And Justin Wally makes the tackle, but not before Flowers breaks the heart of Colts fans with an 18-yard pickup to the 29-yard line of Indianapolis.
2: Zay Flowers gets off the ball so quickly. Justin Wally is there. He's trying to cover him. He gets inside. Once he gets inside, there's nothing that he can do. Lamar Jackson has an easy throw in man coverage.
1: Flowers has 3 grabs for 84 yards, including a long of 49. Last year, he had over 30% of the team's receptions and over 35% of the team's receiving yards.
3: This is the end of the first quarter.
1: And that'll take us down to the end of the first 15 minutes. It's been a very eventful game thus far, and the Ravens are driving, looking for more. They lead the Colts 14-6 on the Ruoff Mortgage scoreboard. When we come back, they'll face first and 10 at the Indianapolis 29 as we start the second quarter. Back for more in a moment on the Ascension St. Vincent Radio Network.
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0: 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Through one quarter here inside Lucas Oil Stadium, the Ravens lead 14-6. They have the ball and they're driving just outside of the red zone to start the second quarter, Matt.
1: Yeah, all set up by an 18-yard completion from Lamar Jackson to Zay Flowers, who is over 80 yards receiving in that first quarter. When we come back for the start of the second quarter, the Ravens will face first and 10 at the 29-yard line of Indianapolis, leading 14-6 on the Ruoff Mortgage scoreboard. So far, Buck, they've outgained the Colts 140-64, and Lamar Jackson
3: number
1: in the passing game.
3: Number 76 of the offense reports is eligible. Number 76.
1: Jackson 5 out of 6 for 101 yards. He's averaging right around 20 yards per completion. And as a team running the ball, they're over 5.5 yards per carry between Jackson and Henry. Quick pitch right side to Henry. Speaking to him, right on cue. He's going to dart his way to the 25-yard line of the Colts. And he's brought down there by Jerry Tillery and also DeForest Buckner for the Colts and Bryce Betcher.
2: Yeah.
1: On the tackle. Gain of 4 to the 25, second and 6.
2: When you tackle him, you need to bring 3, 4, sometimes 5 guys because he is just so explosive and he wears you out. He gets better as the game goes on. The guy's one of, at his age, he has just stayed in great shape and he is not backing down from playing a long time.
1: Age 32, still getting it done. He's a future Hall of Famer. Bateman in motion across the formation. Here's a play action. Back in the throw is Jackson. They screen it. Caught 20, 15. They're at the 10. Derrick Henry crashing forward. First down, yards after the catch. Finally upended at the 6-yard line for a gain of 19 on a well-designed screen pass by Lamar Jackson.
2: They had the Colts coming after him. Cam Bynum coming up and some others. And then that left Derrick Henry with 2 blockers and 1 guy to defend, which was Akeem Davis Gaither. And that's why he was able to get a gash play on that one.
1: And think players, not plays, right? Find ways to get the football into your best playmaker's hands. Derrick Henry right there with a pickup of 19.
2: Declan Doyle is big on that.
1: First and goal at the 6. Derrick Henry under center. Flowers in motion to the left. Ball in the left hash. Jackson under center. Hands off. This is Derrick Henry. Wrapped up at the 5-yard line. Hauled down by Liatu Latu. Good tackle by him. And Henry gets to the 4. And we're approaching 13.5 minutes to go in this second period. The Ravens lead 14-6. A stop here for the Colts would be enormous.
2: It would be huge. And you've got Lou Anarumo really trying to figure this offense out because this is Declan Doyle's first time calling plays, but you can look at things that he's done in the past, working with Sean Payton and last year Ben Johnson.
1: Colts substitute late. That gives the Ravens time to change the formation. Ball between the hash marks under center. Jackson in motion, a tight end. Rolling right is Jackson.

0: the inside, and Grover tried to get by him, and he just kept grabbing him, and they finally called that penalty flag.
1: Yeah, Javon Gwynn, the fourth-year man out of South Carolina, getting his first career NFL start today. Prior to today, he only appeared in 11 snaps in the regular season. Second down and goal from the 14 after the penalty. Jackson will change to the play at the line of scrimmage. Justice Hill, the running back, left. Ball in the left hash. Two receivers go that way. And Baltimore is...
2: Number one, Baltimore. 30-second timeout.
1: Baltimore discombobulated there at the line of scrimmage, and they got to burn a timeout, so we'll stay here. 12:56 to play. Second quarter, second and goal from the 14. Ravens over the Colts 14-6. And Lara Overton, looked like the Ravens had no idea what was going on formationally down there in the field.
3: I just observed head coach Jesse Minter sprinting down the sideline in order to call that timeout because there was clear miscommunication or misassignment on that Baltimore offense. So he was quick to make those adjustments. So now let's see if conversely this Colts defense can finally make some adjustments and come up with a much needed stop in this situation. I was really watching a lot of the defensive line and watching DeForest Buckner over there try to communicate and rally his guys on the previous Indianapolis possession because it really just seems that the communication from this Colts defense has not been to the point that they expected it to be.
0: Lara, that's a great call out because the thing is you've got a new green dot in Cam Bynum. You've got different guys at the linebacker position, and I think it's just trying to get adjusted to Justin Wally, who's a new starter for him, and A.J. Halsey. The communication has to be there, and it has to come from the interior, but also on the back end.
1: All right, timeout over. Second and goal from the 14. Baltimore moving left to right against the Colts. Empty set for Jackson. Backs to throw. He's got time. He slings it right. Flag caught. No, it's actually dropped. And Mark Andrews couldn't secure that pass. Normally way more sure-handed than that. He would have made the grab inside the 15. Instead, now it brings up third and goal at the 14-yard line.
0: Matt, he makes those catches in his sleep.
1: Yes, he does.
0: But what he did is he took his eyes off it at the last second. And you're taught as a young player all the way up until you're as old as dirt, like I am, to look it in your hands all the way. And I'm not 75, by the way.
1: Happy birthday to Charles Arbuckle today. Justice Hill motions back in left. Sidecar left, Jackson out of the gun. Deep drop, five step, has time. Guns it over the middle, caught at the 5-yard line, and that is Jacoby Lane. Lane is going to dart his way to the 3-yard line, short of the end zone. Now it is fourth and goal inside the five. Akeem Davis Gaither for the Colts on the tackle, and it looks like the Ravens are going to go for it here, keeping the foot on the gas pedal, going for it on fourth down.
0: Well, and this is a good indication when you have a team that's young in offense and they want to establish an identity, but the defense has to step up here if you're the Colts.
1: Here we go. The Ravens lead 14-6, fourth and goal at the 3. Derrick Henry, the running back right. Jackson out of the gun, ball in the right hash. Two receivers stacked to the right, one goes left. In motion, Flowers to the left. Shotgun snap for the quarterback. Colts bring pressure. Floating right as Jackson throws upfield. It's incomplete. No flags. No flags on the play as the Colts forced Jackson out of the pocket and then throwed before he wanted to in the back of the end zone for Zay Flowers. Incomplete, and the Colts take over on down.
0: Great coverage by Cam Bynum, who is formerly a corner, can play safety. Great job by him of running with Zay Flowers all the way around there.
1: Timeout on the field. 12:02 to go in the second quarter, and the Colts defense creates a break. 14-6, Ravens over the Colts. It'll be first and 10, Indianapolis on their own 3-yard line when we come back right after this.
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1: I'm sorry, he says Christy can help Tom pronounce the name of this town. 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
2: What is it?
1: L-O-O-G-O-O-T-E-E.
2: Lagodi?
1: Lagodi, Indiana.
3: Lagodi, yeah.
2: Sure.
1: Wow, Lagodi. That's a great name. It sounds like a camp.
3: I wonder what they are. Lagodi Warriors or something?
1: Lagodi?
2: Lagodi.
1: Lagodi, okay.
3: Lagodi is the Lions. Lagodi High School, Lagodi, Indiana, the Lions.
2: Do you have to play them, new pal?
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7: After a 10-play possession for the Ravens covering about 60 yards, they go for it on fourth and goal from the three. Lamar Jackson feeling heat. Threw in the back of the end zone for Zay Flowers. High, out of bounds, incomplete. And the Colts get a break on defense. They take over, though, first and 10 on their own three-yard line. They trail the Ravens 14-6 with 12:02 to go in the second quarter. Colts have it inside the five, now on the move right to left. Daniel Jones dips under center. Jonathan Taylor, the lone back. And they give it to him, and he'll nestle the ball to the five-yard line, be brought down by a flock of Ravens, including Roquan Smith, also Broderick Washington, a part of the tackle.
6: Trying to get the run game going is going to be really critical. Keep the Ravens on the sideline with their offense, but also tire this defense out.
7: The last two possessions for the Colts prior to this one have netted the Colts a grand total of minus 1 yard after they accumulated 64 yards on their first possession, which resulted into a touchdown. Colts trail by 8, 14-6, second down at 8 of the 5. Jones under center. Jones in the, or make that Taylor in the backfield. They give it to him right up the gut. Starts up the middle, and he's got a first down as he barges across the 15. They'll get him the 16-yard line and pick up 11. Tavius Smith on the tackle.
6: Hey, Q, are you ready, man? Quentin Nelson. Okay, we're running right behind you. And then you just take your man and move him out of the way. Strong arm him. And then Jonathan comes right behind him. That's what you have to do sometimes. Sometimes you got to go behind your guy, Quentin Nelson, and just make a play.
7: He's been a Pro Bowler in all 8 of his NFL seasons. Only Colt player ever to say that. That's the first down for the Colts since their opening possession. First and 10 of their own 15-yard line. Colts on the move right to left. Indianapolis in the blue uniforms. 4 down linemen for Baltimore in the white. Jones outside zone to Taylor, and he is tripped up in the backfield. That is Trenton Simpson, the middle linebacker out of Clemson. There's a flag on the play as well.
8: Illegal formation on the offense. It went from illegal to legal, which I cannot do. That's a 5-yard, penalty's declined. Second down.
7: Yeah, the Ravens will decline the penalty and take the tackle for loss. That's a loss of a couple, loss of 3 inside the 15. And that'll bring up second and long. Let's quickly pause 10 seconds for ID on the Ascension St. Vincent Radio Network.
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7: second and 13
9: Jasper.
7: Coming up for the Colts after the TFL by Trenton Simpson. The 12-yard line, the line of scrimmage. Out of the gun goes Daniel Jones. 10-15 and rolling here in the second quarter. Jones fakes play action. Deep drop, 5-step drop. Rolls left, and the pass is caught. Short pickup. Hauling that in is Tyler Warren, and he's cut down on the outside around the 14-yard line. Pickup of only 2. And the Ravens were quickly in pursuit on that tackle to bring up third down and 11 now coming up. By the way, Blair Overton, Alec Pierce back into the game.
10: Great to see him back on the field for the first time since injury. So now in this situation, you have both Alec Pierce and Keenan Allen now on the field as options for Daniel Jones.
7: All right, let's see what the Colts can do. Trying to pick up third and long. So far, the Colts are 2 out of 3 on third down. Third and 11 on their own 14. Jones will send Taylor in motion out of the backfield. Now Taylor trots back in and sets up to the left of Jones. Ball on the left hash. Shotgun snap for Jones. Clean pocket. Rolls to his right. Looking, scanning. And he is trying to evade a tackler and just throws the ball out of bounds as Baltimore was barreling down on him with Tavius Robinson, who has a sack already in this game. And Daniel Jones throws the ball out of bounds to avoid the sack. Now it's 4th and 11.
6: Tavius Robinson came after him, and he just had to get rid of the football. It initially looked like he had time. They came off the edge with Marlon Humphrey, and then they really put some pressure on Daniel. He had to evade the pocket.
7: Right.
6: And as soon as he got out of there, he had to get rid of the football.
7: So Sanchez back in to punt. He'll do so from his own goal line. His first punt was a 56-yard bomb. Right foot into this one. Sends it away. LaJonte Wesker underneath it. Gives ground, and he's camped underneath it around the 30-yard line. He's right up the numbers and turns his back to the defense and gives himself up, and he's going to be swarmed down to the 34-yard line. That's a 59-yard punt. Ashton Doolin for the Colts on the tackle with a timeout down below. Stoppage with 9:11 to play in this second quarter. It's the Ravens 14, Colts 6 on the Ruoff Mortgage scoreboard. First and 10 Baltimore in their own territory when we come back in just a moment on the Ascension St. Vincent Radio Network.
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13: 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A quick look at some scores around the league inside the AFC South. The Jags, they lead the Browns 24-0 there before halftime. The Texans topping the Bills right now. 4 minutes to go in the second quarter. They lead 14-10, Matt.
7: And here the Colts trail the Ravens 14-6 on the Ruoff Mortgage scoreboard with 9:11 to play until halftime. First and 10, Baltimore. They take over on their own 34-yard line following a 59-yard punt from Rigoberto Sanchez. Colts scored a touchdown on their first drive of the game. A run in by Jonathan Taylor. That means you can grab a free 10-piece McNuggets tomorrow with a $2 minimum purchase. That deal available only inside the McDonald's app. First and 10, Baltimore, moving it left to right. And on your radio dial, the handoff in the backfield. Derrick Henry crashing upfield. Stopped by Adetamo Adebare at the point of attack. Derrick Henry leans forward to the 36 and picks up two.
6: Adebare did a nice job coming off the ball and beating his man and then getting right there on Derrick Henry before he can get rolling. That's what you have to do every single time.
7: Henry's got 26 yards on 8 carries. Colts are doing a good job in terms of meeting him in the physicality realm. 3.3 yards per carry. Does have a touchdown, though. Second down and 8. Jackson will go out of the gun here. Henry stays in as the running back. In orbit motion is Zay Flowers. They sweep it to Henry. Cuts up the field. He's at the 40, 45-yard line. Has a first down, but there are multiple flags on the play during the Henry run.
8: Holding offense number 71. That's a 10-yard penalty.
7: On the right guard, that's the rookie Vinga Iwane out of Penn State, 14th overall pick by Baltimore, and that's the first penalty that he has racked up along the offensive line. Now it's going to bring up second down and 18 following a holding call.
6: Yeah, Iwane they have had problems on this offensive line today, and that's the one good thing for the Colts that's actually been keeping them in this ball game. The holding penalties and the chop block, other things have kept them in the game because of that.
7: And they took advantage of sudden change with a touchdown following an interception from their defense. Roquan Smith has a pick. And it was a short field that Baltimore was able to cash in on. But second down and 18 now at the 26-yard line of their own territory. They lead the Colts 14-6, 8:26 to go until halftime. Baltimore and the white, Colts on defense in the blue uniforms. And the play is being stalled here by the officiating crew. I think they're going to respot the ball over to the left hash. And they're going to allow both teams to huddle up once more. I think they had to change the operation on the play clock as well, so now they got everything figured out.
8: Number 76.
7: Baltimore has an extra offensive lineman eligible. That's Carson Vincent, the tackle. Back in the throw is Jackson, delivers over the middle, caught wide open across the 45. That's Mark Andrews. A.J. Halsey makes the tackle, but Andrews right at the sticks for a first down to the 45-yard line. He picks up 19 yards. They needed 18, and they convert again. That's the second long conversion for the Ravens so far in this first half.
6: Lamar Jackson looks very comfortable in the pocket. 8 of 11 so far, and every time he gets back there and there's no pressure, even if there is pressure, he's just been able to fire the ball to the spots where he wants.
7: He's got the second most passing yards in Ravens history behind only Joe Flacco. First and 10. They're going to run it. No, it is Justin Hill, and he is outside the numbers, jitterbugging left, and he's hauled out of bounds by Jalen Tuimoloau for the Colts, who stretched out that play and forced Justice Hill, his first carry of the game, out of bounds up to the 46-yard line for a gain of only a yard.
6: Yeah, good job by Akeem Davis-Gaither coming over the top, and Tuimoloau coming over late. He got rid of Ronnie Stanley and was able to get there and not give up many yards after that.
7: Justice Hill, in his seventh year out of Oklahoma State last year, career low 10 games, had a neck injury that forced him on IR. Second down and long near midfield for the Ravens. They lead 14-6, near 7 minutes to go in the half. Out of the gun goes Jackson. Flowers in the backfield with him. The Colts bring a late pressure. They fire over the middle, out of the backfield. It's Flowers, catch and run. Flowers to the 20. He's at the 15, catches on the block. He's at the 5, stretching for the goal line. Is he in? Yes, he is. That is a 54-yard catch and run for a touchdown. Zay Flowers is destroying the Colts. Flowers in this game has 4 catches for over 130 yards and a touchdown. It's now 20-6.
6: Lamar Jackson saw Jalen Carlisle coming at him, and he gave him a little hesitation, froze him, and then he was able to fire the ball to Zay Flowers. They're very close friends, work out in the offseason, both from Florida. Zay Flowers then beats the whole Colts defense down the field. I'm telling you, it was one of those situations where you have the right call, but you have to make sure you get the guy down after he makes the catch.
7: Zay Flowers, over 1,200 receiving yards last year, became the third player in franchise history with back-to-back 1,000-yard seasons. And that is a huge catch and run, speed to burn. With the ball in his hands, it covers 54 yards to pay dirt. The extra point up and good by Loop. And the Ravens have scored touchdowns on 3 of their 4 possessions to start the game. And the only possession they didn't get points, they went for it on 4th and goal at the 3 and came up empty. But the Colts defense is having a very difficult time shutting down the explosive ability from the Ravens in the passing game. They also are running the ball well with Lamar Jackson and Derrick Henry. It's 21-6 with 6:54 to go in the second quarter. And that play, or that drive rather, for the Ravens, 5 plays, 66 yards, 2:17 a time, and a 54-yard pass. Jackson to Flowers, 54 yards to pay dirt. And this Lucas Oil Stadium crowd, filled with mostly Colts fans, there is a smattering of Ravens fans here, but for the most part, Charles, people here are shocked at what they're seeing.
6: Zay Flowers calls Declan Doyle a genius. Well, he's making him look like a genius, because every time they need him in the little area, whether it's man, whether it's zone, he's finding those little spots. And you cannot let him beat you like that, because that's his MO. He's always done that. You know, the hardest thing you have to do is maybe stop a guy once. But the Colts have not been able to stop him once, then also twice.
7: Right.
6: he was 62% of the Ravens wide receiver yards last year, and you know that he's going to be about 70% with he and Lamar being so close, that you've got to find a way to stop a guy like Zay Flowers.
7: He's unbelievable. Today, he's averaging 34.5 yards per catch. Last year, averaged 13.2 yards per touch on the season. Third best in the NFL, trailing only Jackson Smith and Jigba and Puka Nacua. And it's 21-6 with 6:54 remaining in quarter number two. And like we talked about, you got to regroup if you're the Colts. In fact, the last three possessions for Indianapolis have resulted into a grand total of just 9 net yards. This coming after they racked up 64 yards on their first possession and scored a touchdown. But really since then, Buck, there's been no energy and no feel-good moments, either on offense or defense for the Colts.
6: Zay Flowers was the fourth of 14 children. His mom died when he was 5 years old. Declan Doyle and Lamar Jackson said, we're going to get him exposure. We're going to get him. And when they got paid, they talked to all the Ravens team. The team was so happy for him. Well, if you're the Colts, you got to know that he is that guy. He is number one. Small in stature, man, but he makes a lot of plays, and I want to see that cleaned up, because if you don't, he may go for 200 or more if they don't find a way to stop him.
7: Zay Flowers with two catches today of at least 49 yards, a 49-yarder in the first quarter, a 54-yarder here in the second quarter that finds the end zone. Tyler Loop has the football teed up at the 35-yard line, kicks it off left to right, back to play to the Colts. Underneath it is Ashton Doolin inside the 5, outside the numbers. He's at the 5, 10, 15, 20, cuts right, 25. He's at the 30-yard line, shrugs off a tackle, and then drags special teamers for the Ravens close to the 35-yard line. And the Colts will have pretty good field position after a decent return there by Ashton Doolin. Tackle made by Jay Higgins, the 4th, the backup inside linebacker. He's out of he's a local product out of Buff High School. First and 10, Indianapolis here. 6:47 to play in the second quarter. The Colts got to get points.
6: Yeah, they got to get going. They got to get something going towards that offense, because you got to keep the defense on the side for a little bit. Let them regroup.
7: Indianapolis needs a kickstart here. Moving right to left, Jones out of the gun. Three receivers pyramid to the right. Jones screens it to Jonathan Taylor. Cuts off a block. 35. He's at the 40. 45. Lowers the shoulders. Has a first down. Yards after the catch near midfield. And he is sandwiched down the turf. He may have lost the ball. And now the Ravens are celebrating as if they've recovered a fumble. Lair Overton, what do you think? You're right there on the scene.
14: It is Marlon Humphrey who is making a fight for it alongside Jonathan Taylor there at the bottom of the pile. So they have yet to pull the guys apart. There's another Colts player and looks like maybe an offensive lineman. And appears Baltimore may have recovered that football.
7: The officials point Baltimore's way. That is a lost fumble by Jonathan Taylor after a screen pass that resulted in a first down. Marlon Humphrey is right there making the tackle. The ball comes down before Jonathan Taylor is down on the field. And a positive play turns into a tragic one for Indianapolis. And now a 14-yard screen pass completion wiped off, and the Ravens have the ball in plus territory.
6: It's now 18 forced fumbles over the course of his career. He also got the fumble recovery.
7: Yeah.
6: You got Roquan Smith converging on him, and Marlon Humphrey just does a nice job of pulling the ball away from Jonathan, who's trying to get extra yards.
7: So a changeover in possession. Marlon Humphrey rips at the ball and is able to dislodge it from the possession of Jonathan Taylor. In 2020, he led the NFL with 8 forced fumbles, leads all NFL defensive backs since 2017 in forced fumbles, with now 18 of them, like you said, Charles. And we'll see what the Colts defense can do here. Their backs are against the wall. And we talked about how important it was for the Colts there on offense to get points. Now it's even more imperative for the defense to make a play. They need a takeaway here in their own territory in the worst possible way.
6: That's 6 minutes,
8: 38 seconds. The ruling on the field was confirmed. Baltimore first and 10.
6: Matt, that or a stop. They've got to find a way to just get their offense back into this. The defense has struggled, and that's the one area from an offensive perspective. You have a huge play, and then it just turns away from you.
7: The crowd here looking for some energy as well, looking for something to stand up and get excited about. First and 10 to the 47-yard line. In plus territory start the Ravens, leading by 15 points. Lamar Jackson changing the play at the line of scrimmage, tapping to his helmet. Ball in the right hash. Takes the snap, gets off to Derrick Henry, starts to the left, cuts it up, and slashes inside the 45-yard line to the Indianapolis 44. And he's brought down by a couple of Colts up front. Tim Smith, part of that tackle. And Arden Key on the stop, too.
6: Also allows Lamar Jackson. He's used his legs some, averaged about 10.5 on 21 yards for just two carries. But the long one he had was for 16 yards, that long scramble. He's been able to allow Derrick Henry to do things, and then Zay Flowers has just been an explosive playmaker every time he's touched the ball.
7: Under center goes Jackson, unbalanced line to the right side. Two receivers stacked that way. Andrews in motion over to the left. Ball to the left hash, making an outside zone. Bootlegging left is Jackson. Throws on the run. That's a catch. First down inside the 30-yard line. Make that the 35. Sauce Gardner makes the tackle on Zay Flowers, who picks up another first down. The ball will be spotted at the 32. Pickup of 12.
6: They're doing such a good job of creating open space for Lamar. When he fakes one way, linebackers just fly over so they have to respect it. And then when he comes back on the other side of the bootleg, it's always open.
7: Five catches for 150 yards receiving, and we're not even at halftime for Zay Flowers in this game.
6: Sauce Gardner is running around the field with him. Zay Flowers comes off the field limping a little bit after that play.
7: First and 10 for Jackson. We'll keep an eye on Flowers. Flown back in the backfield is Henry. They give it to him, stretching left. He's in open space, cuts up a block outside the numbers. 20, 15, 10. He's at the 5, and he's going to score. 32-yard run off left tackle. Derrick Henry with his second rushing touchdown of this first half. And with that, he passes Marcus Allen for the third most rushing touchdowns in NFL history. Two today, and the Ravens are dominating the Colts. It's 27-6.
6: Matt, we talked about run fit. That was poor run fit by every single level of the defense. And when you have Derrick Henry that can run the ball like that, you got blockers down the field, it makes it tough to stop him.
7: Well, the Colts today have two turnovers on offense, and the Ravens are about to have 14 points off of turnovers. A short field, they cash it in quickly. Three plays, 47 yards, 1 minute and 34 seconds of time of possession, and Derrick Henry, King Henry, blasted in from 32 yards away, his second rushing touchdown of this game. And it's now 28-6 with the extra point up and good by Loop. 5:04 to go here in this second quarter.
6: Yeah, it was just linebackers were out of position. You had the safeties coming up, but they were just not in position. And I like what the Ravens are doing. They have a little tight end that comes in and gets a block. He seals one side off, and it allows Derrick Henry to just cut back on that. And if you're not in position, man, that one cut and go, he's going to take it to the house.
7: Derrick Henry averages about 90 rushing yards per game for his career against the Indianapolis Colts. He has 8 100-yard rushing games against Indy, and his teams are 6-2 when he goes over the century mark. So far today, he's got 63 yards on 11 carries, and after that big long run of 32, now his average is bumped up to a healthy 5.7.
6: Sudden change offense. They get the ball right back at
7: right.
6: First play.
7: And not to look too far ahead down the road, but they get the ball first start third quarter. So the Colts have got to do something.
6: Yeah, they've got to find a way to get some offense, because the defense has been out there way too long, and they're going to have to make some adjustments, but the offense has to help out.
7: Tyler Loop kicks off, swings his foot into it, drives it downfield, taken to the 2-yard line by Seth McGowan. 10, 15, 20, 25. A flag during the return, and he gets off of tacklers. This one's coming back, though. He's down the right sideline, across the 50-yard line, pushed out of bounds at the Ravens 47, for what it's worth. But again, this is probably coming back.
8: During your return, holding, receiving team number 13, that's a 10-yard penalty. First down.
7: It's on Laquan Treadwell. I think they said 13, did they not?
6: Yeah, that sounded... Yep. Here's the other thing. The special teams game in the very first game of the year is always the toughest, but this is where you have to give yourself a chance, and the special teams crew, especially on the return, has not helped themselves the last two.
7: Well, this is going to be, I think, the third time today the Colts have started either at the 20 or inside the 20. Yep. The Colts Colts will be on the move right to left. Down big, 28-6. They've been outscored by 28 points after the Colts scored a touchdown on their opening drive of the game. Daniel Jones will start under center. Drops a throw on play action. He's got time. Leaks it upfield, and it's over the head of his intended target, Jonathan Taylor, at the 25-yard line. Trenton Simpson in coverage for the Ravens.
6: Yeah, they brought Kyle Hamilton again. Like I said, they're going to move him all over, and Kyle Hamilton comes and just breaks through two blockers. He is so effective not only in the passing game, but what he does is he can blitz, he can run. He's just so versatile for that defense.
7: Stops the clock with 4:51 to play. Daniel Jones, 8 of 13 through the air for 76 yards with an interception. Colts need a big play here. Second and 10 on their own 20. Tyler Warren in motion to the right side. Shotgun snap. Here's an RPO. They throw to the right, and it's dropped in. Fumbled by Ashton Dillon. They're going to say incomplete pass, as Ashton never had full possession of it. The pass was low as Ashton had to go down low to try to dig that out of the turf, but just never had full possession of the ball. So they say incomplete pass, third and 10, back to the 20 with 4:46 left in the first half.
6: And what's happening with the Colts now, everything seems to be accelerated. Slow down.
7: Yep.
6: You can't make it all up in one play. Just take your time. Be methodical, but be with a sense of urgency. And I think the thing is, they're playing with desperation, and you can't do that in football.
7: The Colts are 2 out of 4 on third down. This is third and long on their own 20-yard line. Alec Pierce in motion. Now veers back to the left. Shotgun snap for Daniel Jones. Good protection. Throws one deep downfield looking for Pierce, and it's incomplete. No flags on the 45-yard line. That's Jalen Hawkins in coverage. The Colts, I think it's important for the Colts to take those shots.
6: Yeah.
7: Just to have the threat of Pierce, but that's the first time today they target him deep down the field at the 45-yard line in the middle of the field, but good defensive secondary coverage by the Ravens.
6: Yeah,
7: Marlon Humphrey was there too.
6: Oh, man, he came over the top.
7: Yeah.
6: And they knew Jalen Hawkins was there, but Humphrey, that's two defensive plays in a row or two series where he's been a key contributor to those plays.
7: Second three and out of the ball game for the Colts. On to punt is Rigoberto Sanchez for the third time. LaJonte Wester out of Colorado back deep to receive at the 30. Sanchez gets it away, spiraling punt, angling to the right underneath it. Wester calls for a fair catch outside the numbers left and does so at the 30-yard line. It's a 50-yard punt, no return on a fair catch by Wester. Timeout on the field, 4:34 remaining in this second quarter. The Ravens lead 28-6 on the Ruoff Mortgage scoreboard. 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Fan work is thirsty work. Also, the Colts and AES Indiana want you to bring the energy to Lucas Oil Stadium all season long. 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Timeout on the field. We don't have to take it. Blair Overton, what's going on the sideline here? Describe the atmosphere and the energy over there on that sideline for the Colts.
15: Well, right now I'm watching offensive line coach Tony Sperano Jr. have a heated conversation with a few members of his offensive line, an impassioned conversation with a number of the guys along his offensive line. He's been using the tablet to kind of make some examples.
7: Meanwhile, the Colts put pressure on Lamar Jackson, and he coughs up the ball. Laiatu Latu got the sack. And now there's a question on who's got the ball. The Colts do. It's a sack, a strip sack recovery for Indianapolis. Back to the 15-yard line, recovering it. It's DeForest Buckner. That is just what the doctor ordered for Indianapolis.
6: You have your two defensive ends, the guys that have to make a play. Latu and Key come off the edge. Key is flying to the football after Latu gets to him first. And then DeForest Buckner is able to come up with that. You have to do that with Lamar Jackson, and they finally got home.
7: That was the first sack of the game. Latu got there first. Key was there second. The ball came out. And it was Key who actually gets the forced fumble. And then recovering it is DeForest Buckner. And Buckner's forward momentum glides him up to the 16-yard line before he's tackled. And now the Colts have it inside the Coca-Cola red zone.
6: You talk about some energy and you need it. That's what you needed. And Grover Stewart calls him Buck Nasty. Well, hey, Buck Nasty, that was nice.
7: Let's see if the Colts can cash in here. The first takeaway of the season for Indianapolis on defense. Colts inside the Coca-Cola red zone. First and 10, Jones under center. Takes a snap, gives off to Jonathan Taylor, cuts it up, and jump cuts it that way out of a tackle, and veers down to the 5-yard line, close to a first down for a gain of 10.
6: Man, he is so smooth on the interior. You thought he was tackled, and then he's able to just get through there. Good blocking by the offensive line. They come off the ball after giving up some things and not being able to make the plays that they wanted to. You can run against this team. You just got to be committed to it.
7: Yeah, that's like a knife through hot butter right there for Jonathan Taylor. The footwork slithers out of tackles. Gain of 10, first and goal now for the Colts.
6: Talked to DeAndre Smith a lot about his, he's just working on all the little things, and you can see it in this game.
7: Jones under center, first and goal, offset eye. Tyler Warren in there as the fullback. They pitch it to Taylor. Marlon Humphrey gets in there in the backfield, and he is finished off by Trenton Simpson. That's going to be a loss on the play. On the pitch right for Jonathan Taylor, he's going to go down to the 6-yard line. Loss of a yard brings up second and goal back to the 6.
6: All great players want to make plays, and I know he gave up the fumble earlier, but he wants to come back in a tone. And now in this area, you've got two big receivers in Laquan Treadwell, and we haven't called Keenan Allen's name. I'm sure we'll be seeing him show up at some point.
7: Second and goal at the 6. Loss of a yard. The Colts will line up in a passing formation here. Three receivers go left, including Jonathan Taylor, slot left. Jones in the backfield. Now Taylor comes back in with him. Shotgun snap for Jones. Looks, fires right side, caught to the 5-yard line, and then tackled forward as Keenan Allen, short of the goal line, down to the 3. And he's stopped by Trenton Simpson, the linebacker, who sniffed out that play. Gain of a couple brings up 3rd and goal inside the 5.
6: He and Tyler Warren were to the same side. Allen on the outside, Tyler in the slot. Tyler comes out to block for him, and he just comes and tries to catch and get in real quick. Use that big body.
7: Colts are 2 out of 5 on 3rd down so far. And goal-to-go situations, Indianapolis looking to go 2 for 2 here in the first half. They trail 28-6. They need a touchdown. 3rd and goal at the 3. Shotgun, make that under center goes. Daniel Jones, handoff to Jonathan Taylor, walks in. Touchdown, Jonathan Taylor. That's his 2nd rushing touchdown today. A 3-yard gallop across the goal line, and the Colts have 6 on the board, 28-12.
6: I would venture to say the offensive line was listening intently to Tony Sperano Jr. after that discussion on the sideline, because they came off the ball on that drive. That was a nice job, and it was a sense of urgency, and the Colts capitalized on that turnover.
7: Absolutely. Just what the doctor ordered, like we mentioned. 4 plays, 15 yards, just over 2 minutes of time of possession. Jonathan Taylor with a 3-yard run, his 2nd rushing score of the game. Spencer Schrader with the extra point, and it's good. He's now 1 out of 2 on PATs. And the Colts have climbed a little bit closer, 28-13, with 2:16 to go in the 2nd period. Timeout situation for Indianapolis. They have 2 left, so they still have an opportunity here to use their timeouts on defense, get the ball back before halftime. That's important because Baltimore, like we said, they're going to get the ball first to start the 3rd quarter.
6: And I'm sure Zay Flowers is going to be back, but he was nicked up on that last catch that he made. And so it's going to be interesting to see what they have from that perspective and how healthy he's able to go. It looked like it was a lower something. He was kind of gingerly walking off the field.
7: The last scoring drive for the Colts brought to you by Sharp Business Systems, the official document solutions provider of the Colts. And the last drive brought to you by GGT Energy Solutions, sustainable solutions through humble execution. 28-13 the score on the Ruoff Mortgage scoreboard with 2 minutes and 16 seconds to go in the 2nd quarter. And it looks like the Colts have maybe found a little bit of a tactic and some strategy on how to get after Lamar Jackson, because the pass rush has been more effective the last couple of years.
6: Yeah, they've been coming off that edge. And then the interior, they've done a nice job of not letting him find openings there. They've got to keep doing what they're doing on the outside.
7: Spencer Schrader, right foot into it, sends it back into play. Line drive, end over and kick, taken by the Ravens inside the 5, 15, 20, 25. They're across the 30-yard line. Jalen Tuimoloau makes the tackle for Indianapolis. Also a part of that stop was Bryce Betcher. LaJonte Wester on the return, the speedster out of Colorado. Lara Overton, you're also noticing some changes and some tweaks along that defensive line.
10: Well, with the impact that DeForest Buckner made on that previous play, I went back to something I asked Grover Stewart just a few weeks ago about what he missed most when he did not have DeForest Buckner on the interior of this D-line last year. And he said, he's like the quarterback of the defense. He knows what is coming. All the guys double-team him so the rest of us can go make plays off of that. And clearly they did with Leatu creating the opportunity previously.
7: Lamar Jackson hands off to Justice Hill, climbs out of a tackle, and it's up to around the 40-yard line. Breaks it out left to the 39. He picks up five. And that'll take us down to the two-minute warning. So we have 2 minutes to go. Both teams have two timeouts remaining here in the half. It's the Ravens 28, Colts 13 on the Ruoff Mortgage scoreboard at the two-minute warning of the first half. Second down and five for the Ravens on their own 39-yard line when we return on the Ascension St. Vincent Radio Network.
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7: Welcome back to Lucas Oil Stadium at the two-minute warning. In the first half, it's the Ravens 28, Colts 13 on the Ruoff Mortgage scoreboard. Ravens ball, they have it second down and five when we get back to play. Line of scrimmage, their own 39-yard line. The big story of the game for the Colts, two rushing touchdowns so far for Jonathan Taylor, who has the most games with two or more rushing touchdowns in Colts team history. Today is his 17th game with multiple rushing touchdowns. Just what the doctor ordered as the Colts got it after a strip sack, fumble recovery. DeForest Buckner got the recovery. They're going to split up that sack on Lamar Jackson, which led to the takeaway. They split it up between Leatu, Latu, and Arden Key. That's one of the bigger plays of the game so far.
6: Yeah, it's what you needed. You needed a big play at that moment on the first down for the Ravens. So great job by those two guys.
7: Colts are trying to get off the field here and get a stop. Jackson goes out of the gun, out of the two-minute warning timeout. Flings it right and caught, and it's actually dropped behind Mark Andrews. Coverage on the plate over there supplied by Indianapolis. Over there was A.J. Halsey. Now it's third and five.
6: And you see when pressure starts to happen, Lamar is now not making the throws that we saw earlier. Good job by the defense again of just giving him that thought of we're coming after you. And I think on third and five, we're going to see that dialed up again.
7: We'll see what happens. Indianapolis trying to get off the field. Baltimore two out of three on third down. Third and long at the 39-yard line. Left to right, they're on the move. Jackson out of the gun. Andrews in motion. Shotgun snap for the quarterback. Colts bring pressure. Jackson fires downfield. Caught again. First down into Colts territory. Rashad Bateman, his first catch. It's a big one. Produces the first down to the Colts 42.
8: Holding.
7: But hang on. It is coming back. A late flag on the play. Negates the catch. Negates the first down. And now it is third down and very long for the Ravens after the hold, third down and 15.
6: Matt, I told you, this interior of this offensive line was a question mark for the Ravens. And it's really, now that's three holding penalties on them, a chop block call,
7: yep.
6: And then Ioane, that's two on him. Now he has, they say he's very aggressive, high football IQ, but he's a rookie. And just like rookies are supposed to do, sometimes the game speeds up. You got to slow it down.
7: Ravens have six penalties for 55 yards. Now it's third and 15 on their own 29-yard line. Jackson out of the gun. Justice Hill, the running back right. Deep drop for Jackson. Slides into the pocket. Looking, looking. He's dancing. Scanning. The Colts pass rush negated here. Jackson finally going to load up. Fire downfield. Incomplete at the 50-yard line. He may have been hit as he was unleashing the pass.
6: And they only rushed three, so that's why it took forever. But there was nowhere to throw the ball. The defensive backfield did a nice job of taking everything away from him. And then he just has to throw it and not get it to where he wants to go. Colts get the ball back with the timeout.
7: Absolutely. Still time to do something with it. Two timeouts left. Incomplete pass there stops the clock with a 1:39 left in the half. And for the first time today, the Ravens are going to punt. This is Ryan Eckley, a rookie out of Michigan State. Sets up shop at the 15-yard line, gets it away, high, wobbly punt. Josh Downs underneath it. Fair catches it at the 18-yard line, numbers right side. And the Colts will have it inside their own 20 with a 60-plus yard punt there by the rookie Eckley, who finished his time as a Spartan with a career average of 47.6 yards per punt. That breaks the all-time Big Ten record.
6: Yeah, he can punt that ball, man. And I'll tell you this, Zay Flowers was walking around on the sideline. I don't think he was in on that drive. There's something going on with him, which we'll find out more. But the Colts now have to take advantage of this.
7: Two timeouts, a minute 32. The Ravens get the ball first to start the third quarter. The Colts trail 28-13. First and 10 on their own 18-yard line. Colts on the move from south to north here at Lucas Oil Stadium. Right to left in your mind's eye. Daniel Jones out of the gun. Ball in the right hash. Taylor the lone back. Shotgun snap to Jones. Quick throw. Fires upfield. That is Keenan Allen. Allen right at the sticks. Actually going to mark him short for the 33. Picks up about 8.5, maybe 9. They're actually going to put the ball... Check that. They're going to spot the ball at the 27-yard line, I beg your pardon. Second down and one there after a pickup of 9. Jones out of the gun. Second and short. Pump fakes. Fires right flat, and it's incomplete out of the reach of Tyler Warren, who was trying to tightrope that left sideline. Couldn't bring it in over there on coverage. Jalen Hawkins.
6: Yeah, Daniel kind of pump faked it, tried to get it over the top, and Tyler was trying to keep his feet in bounds. Just couldn't. Just not enough feel over there.
7: By the way, Zay Flowers, his return is questionable with that injury. Keep an eye on that. Third and short, though, for the Colts at the 27. Shotgun snap, and they're going to hand off to Taylor. I don't think he got it.
6: Ooh.
7: They went right side to Taylor. Travis Jones on the tackle. Kyle Hamilton a part of that stop, too. Timeout called by Baltimore. 59 seconds left in the half. They say no gain on that play as the Colts went quickly at the line of scrimmage and snapped the ball, try to run it to Taylor for a first down, but he comes up short. So now, Buck, it's 4th and 1. You got the ball on your own 27-yard line. What do you do here?
6: Well, the thing is, this has got to be a punt. You cannot give them the ball this short of a field, so you got to punt this away.
7: Yep, the Colts do just that. They're going to send on Sanchez. Crowd doesn't like it, but now Baltimore is going to get the ball back, and they've got one timeout. They just used their second on defense. So LaJonte Wester back deep to receive the 25-yard line at his own half of the field. 4th and 1, the Colts will punt. They trail 28-13, and Sanchez right foot into it, swings that leg, high wobbly punt. Wester calls for a fair catch, makes it at the 24-yard line. So the Ravens will have one more crack at it following a 49-yard punt by Sanchez. No return from Wester. 52 seconds, and the Ravens have one timeout. And they're thinking, hey, we need to get into field goal range here with our kicker Tyler Loop in his second year out of Arizona. Now, his NFL long is 52 against Buffalo in week 1 of last year. So they need to get to the target line of the Colts' 34-yard line to be in range of that.
6: He's the first kicker drafted in Baltimore history.
7: Yep.
6: Well, you know, you have Tucker there for so long.
7: Yep.
6: So it kind of makes sense.
7: Loop was very accurate last year, but he did miss that big one in Week 18 against the Steelers, which sent Pittsburgh to the playoffs rather than Baltimore. Shotgun snap to Lamar Jackson. The Colts are bringing pressure, but he zips it over the middle. Pass is caught at the 30-yard line. Hauling it in is Wester. And he picks up 6 on his first grab of the game. And still no Zay Flowers out there for the Ravens. Justice Hill, the running back. Clock is moving. We're down to 35 seconds and moving here in the second quarter. Now Jackson going to take off. 35 outside the numbers, 40, 45, and he's going to scoot himself out of bounds at the 50-yard line and pick up 20 yards as the Colts were playing coverage, rightfully so, but Lamar Jackson with another individual big gallop to midfield, first and 10.
6: He sees all those guys running for the Colts defense away from him, and he knows there's open space. There's nobody can spy on him, and he just takes off.
7: That's his second run of at least 15 yards. That one to the 50, first and 10. And the clock will stop with 26 seconds to go. And Baltimore is still hanging on to their last timeout. They lead 28-13. Lamar Jackson out of the gun, ball in the left hash. Justice Hill, the running back left. Deep drop planning as Jackson fires. Pass is caught, and then backpedaling forward is LaJonte Wester. Finally touched down by the Colts at the 42-yard line. Gain of seven.
8: Second down to the blur. And final timeout, Baltimore.
7: And
8: second timeout.
7: Baltimore right on cue takes their last timeout as Wester was tackled inbounds to the Colts 42. And that actually, I beg your pardon, that is a pickup of 9. So they went from the minus 49 to the plus 42. 20 seconds left. Baltimore out of timeouts. They lead 28-13, second and 1 from the Colts 42-yard line. I think right now you're kind of in that range of Tyler Loop. Back at Arizona when he was in college, he kicked a 62-yard field goal. So that's the target line of the plus 44. So they're within that right now.
6: Yeah, ideally, if they drop back to pass, you want to get to Lamar and sack him to get him out of field goal range.
7: Yep. Keep everything in bounds if you can for the Colts with the Ravens out of timeouts. Five wide.
8: Second
7: and the play is being
8: Indianapolis.
7: Blown dead. Timeout taken here by the Colts.
8: 30-second timeout.
7: So the Colts have one timeout left on defense in this situation. 28-13 the score on the Ruoff Mortgage scoreboard. Takeaways have been a theme in this game. The Colts have one. Baltimore's defense has two. And their offense has been able to take advantage of both of those situations. The Ravens have 14 points off of Colts giveaways so far.
6: Yeah, and that's one thing we talked about early on, protecting the football. That's the one, if you give it up, especially against a team like the Ravens, they've made the Colts pay. Now, how do you continue to find ways to get after this offense and not allow them to have the things that they have? And, you know, you don't have your main weapon who's out of the game now.
7: Yep, Flowers out. He's over 150 yards receiving. Second and one. He's questionable to come back. Out of the gun is Jackson. Shotgun snap to him. They give off to Hill. Hill climbs his way inside the 40, and he'll be stonewalled to the 38-yard line. Gain of four. That's a first down. And the Ravens are on the ball quickly. They're out of timeouts. The game clock down to 5. It's at 4. And then under center, Lamar Jackson takes the snap, clocks the ball into the ground, stops the game clock with 5 seconds. And the Ravens will send on the field goal team and try to get points here at the end of the half. So the line of scrimmage is the 39 officially. Tyler Loop, in his second year out of Arizona, is on for a field goal here, which might be the last play of the half. Last year, made 88.2% of his field goals, and this will be a long one. He'll put it down from the 47, so a 57-yard field goal here for Tyler Loop. If he makes it, it's a new career long in the NFL. Snap placement, kick is on its way, clears the line, end over end, has plenty of leg, and it is good. 57-yard bomb, Tyler Loop connects. And that is the final play of the first half and ends with 3 more on the board for the Ravens. Both teams retreat to their respective locker rooms, and the Ravens go 6 plays. It covers 37 yards, 52 seconds of time of possession. Tyler Loop with a 57-yard field goal as time expires in the second period. And after one half, it's the Ravens 31, Colts 13. And the Baltimore Ravens get the ball first to start the third quarter. Our halftime report is coming up next with Casey Valier. They'll have scores and stats from that first half. But a lot to break down as Colts football brought to you by Meijer, the official super center of the Colts and proud sponsor of hundreds of local sports teams across the Midwest. Again, it's the Ravens 31, Colts 13. Casey Vallier has your halftime report coming up right after this. Stay with us. You're listening to the Colts on the Ascension St. Vincent Radio Network.
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13: At the half on the Ruoff Mortgage scoreboard inside Lucas Oil Stadium, the Ravens lead 31-13. Looking at halftime numbers brought to you by AWS. The Colts just 112 total yards, 80 through the air, 32 on the ground. For the Ravens, it was quite the opposite. 326 total yards of offense, 214 through the air, 112 on the ground. And the yards per attempt for the quarterbacks presented by AWS, that tells the story. Lamar Jackson, 12.7 yards per attempt. Daniel Jones, just 4.9. Those are your next-gen stats. Presented by AWS. AWS AI is how the NFL elevates the game. Looking at scores around the NFL, two finals from earlier this week. Wednesday saw the Seahawks defeat the Patriots 13-10. And then Thursday in Australia, the 49ers beat the Rams 27-7. And it was announced today that Myles Garrett will undergo a knee procedure and is placed on IR, missing at least the next 4 weeks for the Rams. Some games currently in action right now in the AFC South. The Bills lead the Texans 24-21 at the half. Jaguars all over the Browns, 31-0. They just started the second quarter, their second half there. And the Jets topping the Titans right now in the second half, 10-3. Other games in action. Bears leading the Panthers 34-24. Lions over the Saints at the half, 7-0. Bengals leading the Buccaneers 24-10 in the third quarter. And also the Steelers topping the Falcons 13-7 at the half. And those are scores around the NFL. At the half here inside Lucas Oil Stadium, the Ravens leading the Colts 31-13. We'll look at some second half solutions with Bill Brooks. We return right here on the Carrier Halftime Show on the Ascension St. Vincent Radio Network.
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4: 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This is developing resilience. This is conquering

0: perspective, and I wanted to start here with the explosive plays. I counted 8 plays of 15-plus yards there in the first half for the Ravens. It's just been explosive play after explosive play.
1: Yeah, you know, Coach has to do something about that. You know, you see Zay Flowers out there making explosive plays. They're letting him get off the line of scrimmage, and he's so fast when he's come off the line of scrimmage. Very hard to keep up with him. Have to find a way to slow down their explosive plays. I know Zay Flowers is banged up. We'll see what happens in the second half, but the Colts have to find a way to stop those big explosive plays of the Ravens.
0: It's crazy to think he already has a career high in receiving yards already here at halftime with Zay Flowers, but like you mentioned, he did have a hamstring injury that I think the last 2 possessions he was not on the field, so we'll see what happens here in the second half. And another thing, sticking with the Colts defensively against this Ravens offense, the Ravens are winning first and second down. They have just 4 total third down chances. They're 2 for 4 on those 2 of those big conversions too, but the Colts trying to win on first and second down to create more of that pass rush pressure there on third downs.
1: Yeah, if Ravens are successful on first and second down, the Colts are not having an opportunity to really put any pressure on them on third down for Lamar Jackson. So the Colts have to be better on first and second down to get them in some third down and long. Now, they have got third down long. They've got a couple of them that Ravens did. They succeeded on those, but the Colts have to do a better job on first and second down.
0: And one final thing I really want to talk about, the Colts right now averaging just 3.7 yards per play. I'm not a mathematician, but I know 3 plus 3 plus 3 equals 9. You get 3 downs to get 10. That doesn't get you there. So what do the Colts offense need to really do to try and press the football, trying to get more first downs?
1: Well, try to get more first downs. You have to get more yards on first and second down like the Ravens are doing. Hopefully get some more short passes that they can gain some yards on first down, maybe make it 2nd and 6, 2nd and 5, and then hopefully on third down, get 3rd and 2 and get some more yards and get a first down.
0: Yeah, it's been a tough first half for the Indianapolis Colts. They did score 2 touchdowns, both with Jonathan Taylor. Derrick Henry has 2 touchdowns. Pretty historic. He passes Marcus Allen all time in the NFL rushing list. You talk about 2 of the premier running backs going at it right now. But it's been all Ravens here in the first half. Second half action is up next. Right now on the scoreboard, the Ravens lead 31-13, and they will receive the opening kickoff here to start the second half. This is Colts Football on the Ascension St. Vincent Radio Network.
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9: Welcome back to Colts Football on the Ascension St. Vincent Radio Network at halftime, gearing up for the start of the third quarter. It's the Ravens 31 and the Indianapolis Colts 13 on the Ruoff Mortgage scoreboard. This, unfortunately, is the first time the Indianapolis Colts have given up over 30 points in the first half of a game.

0: since 2011. Alongside Charles Arbuckle in the booth, I'm Matt Taylor. Baltimore in that first half outgained the Colts 326-112. They had 14 first downs compared to the Colts 7. And really after that first possession of the game where the Colts marched down the field and scored a touchdown, Charles, the Colts really didn't muster much offensively. Yeah, they got the second touchdown, but that came off of a strip sack with a short field. What changes do you want to see offensively here from the Colts?
1: Well, I mean, first and foremost, protect the football, making sure that you sustain some drives. That was the one thing they were just, after that first drive, it just didn't look like they could get back on the way they needed to.
0: Mm-hmm.
1: And then when you protect the football and you're able to get the ball down the field, it gives you an opportunity. And it looks like that's what they were able to do in that scoring situation. Now, the flip side of that is you've got to stop Lamar Jackson. I mean, whether Zay Flowers or not, he and Derrick Henry are going to see a healthy dose of both of them. You better be ready for that and be ready to stop them so you can get the ball back.
0: Yeah, Zay Flowers over 150 receiving yards today in the first half. Now, he's out of the game for the time being. Questionable to return with a hamstring. We'll check in with Lara Overton on more for updates from the Colts sideline after this opening kickoff here. The Colts will kick off right to left to the Ravens to start the third quarter. They got a pair of return men back inside the 5-yard line, Chris Moore and LaJonte Wester. As Spencer Schrader winds it up and sends his right foot into it. High end over end kick. Returnable though, taken at the 4-yard line by Moore. He's at the 20, outside the numbers left, 25. He gets to the 30-yard line, then spun forward up to around the 33. That's where the Ravens will start first and 10. Lair Overton, tell us what's going on the sideline with the Colts.
2: Well, when asked about the turnovers and the quarterback pressure allowed in the first half, Shane Steichen said we've got to be more efficient and we have to take care of the football. Also, we've got to do a better job of protecting Daniel and giving him time to get the ball in the right spot. Now, in regards to that forced fumble and that sack by Laiatuatu and Arden Key, he said we've got to force a turnover to start the second half. Now, comments from the Baltimore side, you guys noted Zay Flowers questionable to return with a hamstring injury. When Jesse Minter was asked about their offensive production, he said no matter what, we got to keep our foot on the gas.
0: We'll see what they can do here. They start first and 10. They've got the ball first to begin the third quarter at the 33-yard line, left to right. Ravens in the white, Colts in the blue. They quick pitch it right side of Derrick Henry, wrapped up around the ankles by a host of Colts. Akeem Davis-Gaither was there. Laiatuatu a part of that tackle. No gain on the play. Back to the line of scrimmage goes Derrick Henry. He's got 12 attempts for 63 yards. Let's quickly pause 10 seconds for station ID on the Ascension St. Vincent Radio Network.
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0: Second and 10 for the Ravens. They lead by 18 points. Ball on their own 33-yard line. Under center, I should say. Jackson takes the snap. Drops the throw on play action. Deep drop settles in. Here comes the late rush by the Colts. Jackson flings it up downfield. Incomplete over the head of Rashad Bateman. And that's Charvarius Ward in coverage for the Colts down the field. Brings up third and 10.
1: Akeem Davis-Gaither with the one-on-one play makes the tackle and then brings his guys with him on that play. They have pressure late. It makes Lamar his clock speed up, which is great. And this gives you a third and long now. Another opportunity to get after him. The one thing with Lamar Jackson over the course of his career, sometimes he will hold the ball loosely or he will get it away from him, and that's where you can attack his hands, especially when he brings it down low.
0: He's also been sacked over 210 times, six most in the NFL since 2018. Backs the throw here on play action. There's a flag down, checks it down, caught right side by Mark Andrews, and he is shifting up that right sideline. He'll be pushed out of bounds at the 45-yard line. He picks up 11, but there's a flag on the play.
4: Legal shift on the offense. Not all 11 players were sacked. That's a 5-yard penalty. Down.
1: Matt, I don't know if I've seen as many illegal shifts called in preseason and now the first week of the season. There's been a lot of that this year, and it must be something that the NFL is really starting to look at and focus more on. This crew has done it, called it against the Colts and now the Ravens.
0: Well, regardless, the Colts will take it.
1: Yes.
0: You know, it's the seventh penalty on Baltimore today. Wipes off a would-be first down catch and run by Andrews. Now it's third and 15, back to the 29-yard line, and finally Lucas Oil Stadium coming to life a little bit. 13 down by 18, looking for a stop here. Jackson goes out of the gun, ball to right hash. Justice Hill, the running back. Shotgun snap, back in the throw. Jackson settles in as has all day to throw. Veers to his right, outside the pocket, inside the 20-yard line. Steps and throws, completes upfield, but not enough for a first down. Mark Andrews on the catch. Justin Wally makes the tackle at the 39-yard line for a gain of only 10. The Colts, you can tell there, were playing coverage, not giving up the big play, and they force fourth down and 5.
1: They rush three. They have Akeem Davis-Gaither as the spy on Lamar Jackson, and there was nowhere for him to go, nowhere for him to really get the ball, and he's able to get in underneath, and they rally to the ball.
0: Second punt of the game coming up for young Ryan Eckley, the rookie out of Michigan State. Josh Downs back to receive for the Colts, setting up at the 10-yard line at his own territory. Eckley drives it downfield. Wobbly's line drive kick takes a roll inside the 20-yard line and rolls out of bounds. Let's see where at. Maybe around the 15 as the officials spot the ball a little bit in front of that around the 17-yard line, but it is a punt inside the 20-yard line by Mr. Ryan Eckley, a 44-yard directional punt, and the Colts will have bad field position on their own 17-yard line when we come back. But they've got the ball down by 18 points. It's the Ravens 31, Colts 13. 12:50 to go, third quarter. Stay with us. 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
8: 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The Colts get a 3-and-out, and they get the ball for the first time for their first possession of the second half. They trail 31-13, Matt.
0: The Colts will start inside the 20 at the 17-yard line. This is the fifth time today the Colts have embarked on a possession inside their own 20. But a great start to the second half by the defense. Exactly what they needed to have happen. A 3-and-out. Get the ball back quickly. And now, from a procedure standpoint, the Colts need to score quickly, down by 18 points. 31-13. Colts in the move right to left. Colts in the blue. Baltimore in the white uniforms. Black pants under center. Daniel Jones. Jonathan Taylor the lone back. They give it to him going left. In space. Big run. 20, 25, 30. And he has rolled up to the 35-yard line. Big run by Jonathan Taylor, his best of the game, and he picks up 17 yards, and the chains will move.
1: Nice blocking to the left side of the line of scrimmage, including Tyler Warren, and when he got in the hole, he saw Marlon Humphrey froze him and then went right by him. Nice job by Jonathan Taylor.
0: That is the longest, believe it or not, that is the longest rush by Jonathan Taylor since that game in Berlin last year against the Falcons.
1: Wow.
0: He didn't have a single run over 15 yards in the final 7 games last year. First and 10, under center, Daniel Jones hands off again to Taylor on a counter. Trudging right, he gets up to the 35.5-yard line before he stopped there. Undercut by Roquan Smith on the tackle.
1: Roquan Smith is just a tackling machine. You know? Anytime you look, he's been the NFL tackling leader since 2018. Mm-hmm. So he just, if you want a tackle, it's Roquan Smith. The tackle next to Roquan Smith every time.
0: And he already ranks top six all-time in Ravens history in stops. Second down and long at the 35.5-yard line for the Colts. Daniel Jones got to the gun. Ball between the hash marks. Taylor in as the back. Changing the play and the formation. Now Taylor to the left of Jones out of the gun. Two receivers go left. Shotgun snap for Daniel. Belt high, looks left. Spins it over the middle. Caught by Alec Pierce on a sliding grab. Across the 45, up to the 46-yard line. And picks up 11. Another first down for the Colts.
1: A lot of confusion with the Ravens defense. Kyle Hamilton was on the left side of the line of scrimmage. Rokon wanted him to move over to the right side. When he moved over, that opened up space. And Daniel Jones able to find Alec Pierce.
0: So good drive so far for the Colts. It started at the 17. Now it's at the 46 in their own territory.
1: Protecting Daniel Jones was one of the keys. They're doing it so far.
0: Out of the gun, first and 10. Taylor the back left. Ball on the left hash. Two receivers go to the right side, including Ashton Dewan. They give it to Taylor on a delayed handoff, and he breaks it out left across the 50-yard line and scoots into Ravens territory. Out of bounds on the left sideline in front of the Colts bench. And they're going to say Taylor takes the ball up to the 47-yard line and picks up about 7, maybe 8.
1: Just like Derrick Henry gets better in the second half, Jonathan Taylor gets better in the second half. And that little stretch where there was nothing really happening, you got to win the middle four, so this is your chance to now win this back four.
4: Number 67 of the offense reports as eligible. Number 67.
0: We'll check in with Lara Overton coming up after second down and 3. Colts in plus territory at the Ravens 47-yard line, second down and 3. Jones under center, Taylor the lone back behind him. They're going to move in motion, Tyler Warren. They get counter. Jones feeling pressure, and he steps up, going to take off and run. He's got a first down outside to the numbers, and he'll climb up to around the 42-yard line. He picks up 4. He needed 3 and gets a first down with his feet.
1: Nice job by Daniel. He had pressure coming on the backside. Trey Hendrickson, who the Colts wanted but ended up going to the Ravens, he ran away from him, and then other guys came to get him. Trey Hendrickson had played with Lou Anarumo when they had Max Crosby for a day, and then they decided not to sign him.
0: Right.
1: Trey Hendrickson ended up there, and that was a nice job by Daniel of evading that.
0: That mobility is back after the torn Achilles last year. First and 10 Colts at the 42-yard line of the Ravens. Jones under center. Taylor again is the only running back. They give it to him left on a counter. Starts left, cuts it up, slashes inside the 40. And Lara Overton, he has stopped at the 38-yard line for 5 yards.
2: Well, Jonathan Taylor has been so honest about wanting to be a Colt for life, as he calls it. And so I asked him, with his contract situation solidified, what his driving force is coming into this season. He said, my driving force is the same it's always been. Be at my best for my coaches and teammates and fans to do my part in order us to win a championship. That is what we all want as players, and we want to be able to do for these fans.
0: Taylor's got 62 yards on 15 carries, over 4 yards per clip. He's to the left of Jones, out of the gun here, ball on the left hash. Passing formation for Jones, feeling pressure, rolls to the right, fires upfield, and it is no catch. Tyler Warren was the intended receiver. He had to go down low to bring it in as Jones was feeling heat, rolled to his right, and threw upfield around the 35-yard line to Warren. Now it brings up 3rd and 6.
1: Well, Trenton Simpson, came through, the fourth-year guy out of Clemson, had a really good camp. He had been battling for the starting position. Teddy Buchanan came in and beat him out. Now Teddy Buchanan is out right now, but Trenton Smith, they said, had the best camp, and he really almost ran through Seth McGowan. Seth McGowan did not get his body underneath him and was pushed back into Daniel.
0: 3rd and long for the Colts. Indianapolis 3 out of 7 on 3rd down so far. 39-yard line of Baltimore. Shotgun snap for Jones. 5-step drop plants. Feeling pressure. Throws right side. Caught by McGowan at the 40-yard line. Hit immediately and dropped by Roquan Smith at the numbers right side. No gain on the play. Now it is 4th down and about 6 as the clock continues to roll here after the completion. We're down to 8:20 and moving. 31-13, the Colts trail, and the Colts are looking for some points no matter how they can get them, with a long field goal here from Spencer Schrader. Rigoberto Sanchez will put it down from the 48-yard line. So this will be a 58-yard field goal for Spencer Schrader, which would be a new career long. Snap, placement, kick is on its way, clears the line, end-over-end kick, headed downfield, and it is good! A new career long for Spencer Schrader, good from 58. And the Colts get points on their first possession of the third quarter, albeit 3, They wanted a touchdown, but they'll take three. And now they inch closer. It's 31-16. Ravens over the Colts with 7:55 to go in the third quarter. A nine-play drive, 45 yards, 4:55 of time. And Spencer Schrader knocks it through the uprights from 58. Ravens 31, Colts 16, Baltimore ball again when we return on the Ascension St. Vincent Radio Network.
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12: Two amazing new releases coming out this week at the Indiana Theater on Main Street in downtown Washington. It's Runner, a high-end courier, has just 3 hours to transport a liver from Brisbane to the Gold Coast. Runner is rated PG-13. On the other screen, the highly anticipated release of Practical Magic 2. Two witches must confront the dark curse that threatens to unravel their family once and for all. Practical Magic 2, rated PG-13. 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
0: Welcome back to Colts football. It's the Ravens 31, Colts 16 on the Ruoff Mortgage scoreboard with 7:55 to go in the third quarter. Colts just to kick the field goal, a 57-yarder by Spencer Schrader. Now he kicks off right to left, taken by Moore at the 5-yard line. Full head of steam across the 20 to the 25. Now veering left, cuts off a block, 30, 35, 40-yard line. A flag during the return as Chris Moore sprints it up down that left sideline up to around the 47-yard line. But I think this is coming back. Might be a hold on Baltimore.
4: During the return, legal block in the back, receiving team number 97 at the 10-yard penalty. First down.
0: So another penalty on Baltimore. That's their eighth flag. Ethan Burke, the outside linebacker, the guilty party on special teams. Wipe out a nice return there by Baltimore, and now they're going to have bad field position inside their own 20.
1: Well, Matt, we talked during the break. One of the things the Colts have to do is really get something quick, and maybe it's a turnover. Get the ball in a shorter field so you don't have to march down the field. Or a pick six would be great right here because then it puts you right back in the game.
0: So far, the Colts have outgained the Ravens 45-5 in this second half, although this is just the second possession coming up of the third quarter for Baltimore. And after the penalty, it'll march him back first and 10 on their own 18-yard line. They're on the move left to right. Colts have four down linemen. Lamar Jackson, ball between the hash marks, dips under center and hands off to Derrick Henry. Starts right, cuts left, big run space, and got a first down as he bulldozes his way up to the 29-yard line and gets a first down. Picks up 11 on the first play of this possession.
1: So much emphasis to the play side, and then Derrick Henry can see with his vision the backside is available. He cuts it there. They had Cam Bynum trying to stop, and he was right in the hole. Derrick Henry sees that way too far. That's the one thing they like about him being so far back. He can see things and then can make his decision.
0: Averaging for his career, 5.2 yards per carry. Second in the NFL among qualified running backs. First down in 10 to the 29. Jackson, left side give. Again, it's Henry. There he goes, 40, 45, and is tripped up near midfield. He'll actually fall forward into Colts territory to the Indianapolis 49-yard line. Touchdown, saving tackle by A.J. Halsey, but a pickup of 22 yards for Derrick Henry, who's over 100 yards.
1: Yeah, he is just running. This is where they use him now. And last year, I don't know if they use him properly later in the games, except in the latter part of the year. But if you're the Colts, you got to know you're going to get a healthy dose of Derrick Henry.
0: First and 10 at the 49 of Indianapolis. Lamar Jackson under center. The Ravens lead 31-16. 6:25 and moving here in the third quarter. Andrews in motion across the formation left. Justice Hill, the running back. Play action to him. Deep drop for Jackson. Settles in. Late pressure by the Colts. Now Jackson in trouble, and he's going to be sacked. Taken down back into Ravens half of the field, and it's Grover Stewart and DeForest Buckner having a conference at the quarterback.
1: Laiatu Latu got there first and couldn't bring him down, and then those guys clean it up for him.
0: Second sack of the ball game for the Colts, and they'll split it up between those two guys, Grover Stewart and DeForest Buckner. Second down and 15, but time is of the essence here. I know the Colts still have a whole quarter left, but they're still down by two scores. They got to get off the field here on defense, and now they have the advantage down and distance. Second down and 15. Line of scrimmage to the 46-yard line. Baltimore on their own territory. Flying it left is Jackson. Hooks up with Mark Andrews over in the left flat. Cam Bynum makes the tackle. Andrews up to the Indianapolis 45. So gets some of that sack yardage back. But now it's going to bring up third down and 6. In plus territory go the Ravens. And now the crowd has to do their part on third down and long.
1: Nice tackle by Cam on a bigger guy. He's bringing Andrews down as soon as he caught the ball.
0: Lamar Jackson, 14 out of 21 in the aerial attack for 248 yards. A touchdown and a passer rating of 122. He's going to go out of the gun here. Three receivers deployed to the right side. Now LaJonte Wester in motion across the formation. And now we have a whistle blowing the play dead.
4: Now, prior to the ball being snapped, number 43 simulated the start. That's a 5-yard penalty.
0: Yeah. Creeping forward was Justice Hill, the running back.
1: JT Tuimoloau saw it, and he was pointing at the official. He told the official, hey, call that penalty.
0: This dude
1: call
0: is moving.
1: He stood up, Matt, and said, look, he's moving.
0: He flinched forward. Third down and 11 after the penalty. Got to get off the field here. The 50-yard line, the line of scrimmage now for Baltimore. On the move left to right, Jackson out of the gun. Three receivers go right, including Andrews. Waiting on a shotgun snap. Hill, the running back left. Jackson takes it. Here comes the rush by the Colts. Jackson airs one down the left sideline, and it's incomplete. Around the 10-yard line, there's a flag on the play to Chris Moore. In coverage for the Colts, Sauce Gardner.
4: Offense number 43.
0: So hold on, Justice Hill. That was a bad sequence for him. Declined by the Colts, of course. They want fourth down. They want the clock stopped after the incompletion. And that's exactly what they'll get with 4:31 to play in the third quarter. They're about to get the ball back down by two scores.
1: There were probably three holes on the interior. Justice Hill got caught for it. But it was good coverage by Sauce Gardner because that was not a very good throw. This good opportunity now for the Colts to make something happen.
0: Eckley on to punt for the third time. So far, he's averaging right around 50 yards per punt. Gets this away. Sidewinder underneath it is Josh Downs. Calls for a fair catch inside the 10 around the 8-yard line, but there is a flag on the play along the right sideline during that punt.
4: During the kick, holding, receiving team number 33, half the distance to the goal. First down. Timeout.
0: Call that on the Colts. And that's on Kenneth Harris, who was just activated off of the practice squad. That'll give the Colts, once again, bad field position inside their own 20-yard line. But they do have the ball down by two scores. It's the Ravens 31, Colts 16. Timeout on the field, 4:24 to go, third quarter. First and 10 Colts inside their own 5 right after this.
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8: 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The Colts take over with the ball here. They trail 31-16 with about 4 minutes to go in the third. Matt?
0: And for the third time today, the Colts will start a drive inside their own 5-yard line. This time, first and 10 at their own 4 following the third special teams penalty of the game on Indianapolis. But still plenty of time. Down by 2 scores. Technically, you know, you're down by a touchdown, another touchdown, and a 2-point conversion. 31-16, 4:24 left to go in the third quarter. Last time the Colts had it, they scored a field goal, a 58-yarder by Spencer Schrader.
1: Got to come away with a touchdown, and you now keep going and moving in the right direction.
0: Under center goes Daniel Jones. Colts on the move right to left. Colts in the blue, Ravens in the white. About 3 yards in the back end zone is Jonathan Taylor, the lone back. O'Malley Cox tied in left. Daniel Jones hands off to Jonathan Taylor. Running space. There he goes. 10. He's at the 15. He's at the 20. Taking tacklers with him to the 25-yard line. 21-yard gallop. Jonathan Taylor heating up in the second half.
1: This offensive line now is really establishing their dominance against this line and able to get into the secondary in the second and third level. And he's just running with authority.
0: Jonathan Taylor with a big run right there. Taylor, for his career, is averaging over 5 yards per carry in the second halves of games. He's got 50 rushing yards already in the second half today. First and 10 of the 25 for the Colts. Still their own territory. Daniel Jones goes out of the gun. Seth McGowan, no, that's Taylor still in there. They give it to him. Big run again, 30-35. Bulldozes his way across the first down marker, across the 35 to the 37-yard line for 12 more.
1: The other thing that's happening, Matt, not only is the offensive line and the tight ends doing a nice job, but the receivers are downfield just really mauling these defensive backs and allowing Jonathan to just pick his places and then able to explode through it.
0: Jonathan Taylor last year finished third in rushing, over 1,500 yards, second in scrimmage yards, first and 10 to the 37-yard line for the Colts. Daniel Jones starts again, first and 10, under center this time, outside zone right to Jonathan Taylor, follows his blockers, cuts outside the numbers, gets to the 40-yard line, and then plunges up to the 41 and picks up 4.
1: What they did on those first two drives, plays is they took Roquan Smith out of the equation, and then that one Jonathan just wraps around at the very edge and still able to pick up a nice gain on that one.
0: He's 1 yard away from 100 yards, 18 carries, 99 on the ground, 5.5 yards per carry, 2 touchdowns with a long of 21 so far. Second down and 6 at the 41-yard line. Colts in their own territory, trailing 31-16 as we approach 2:15 to go in the third. Jones dips under center, ball in the right hash. Taylor stays in. They give it to him going right, and that's going to be a tackle for loss. They get him down at the line of scrimmage right at the 40-yard line. Coming up and making the tackle there is Travis Jones. Also, Zion Young, the rookie linebacker out of Missouri, part of that stop, too. Now it's 3rd down and 7.
1: Yeah, they did a nice job, the Ravens did, of just stacking that area. And all of those guys just rallied as soon as they saw Jonathan Taylor with the football. He had nowhere to run.
0: So third down and long as the Colts need this drive to continue. Indianapolis 3 out of 8 on third down. The drive started on their own 4. Now they've got it on their own 40. Daniel Jones goes out of the gun, motions Tyler Warren left. 3 receivers go that way. Now Warren coming back close to the tackle. Put out wide right is Alec Pierce. Back in the throw, Daniel Jones plants in the pocket looking. And he's going to veer it upfield, and it's dropped around the 41-yard line of Baltimore. Alec Pierce, the intended receiver. Nate Wiggins in coverage for Baltimore with the pass breakup.
1: Yeah, Nate Wiggins, at the second the ball gets there, is able to knock it out of the hands of Alec Pierce. Really good coverage by him.
0: And Wiggins, the second-year man out of Clemson, with a great pass breakup, preventing a third down conversion for the Colts, and they will punt. Sanchez on to boot it away. LaJonte Wester back deep to receive at the 10. Stops the clock with 1:26 to go in the third quarter. Colts trail by 15. Long snap back to Sanchez. Right foot into it. Swings his foot into the ball. Spirally punt. Wester at the 10-yard line. Veers to his right. 15. Cuts off a block. Coming to the near side. 20. Gets to the 23, maybe the 24-yard line. And is pushed out of bounds there by Taj Chambers. An undrafted rookie free agent for the Colts out of the SEC. And Indianapolis will take over on defense with Baltimore back to work, leading 31-16 on the Ruoff Mortgage scoreboard. Timeout down below, 1:15 to go, third quarter. First and 10 Baltimore on their own 23 when we come back on the Ascension St. Vincent Radio Network.
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0: At 15 to play in the third quarter. Welcome back to Colts football at Lucas Oil Stadium in the season opener. It's the Ravens 31, Colts 16 on the Ruoff Mortgage scoreboard. First and 10, Baltimore ball on their own 23-yard line following a Rigoberto Sanchez punt alongside Charles Arbuckle. I'm Matt Taylor. Lair Overton on the sidelines for us. And so now we're about to see the Ravens back to work here for the third time in this third quarter. Colts have outscored them in the second half, 3-0. They've actually outgained them in the second half as well. But again, time is of the essence with the Colts still down by 2 scores.
1: Yeah, come up with another stop and then find your way to get to the end zone right after that. That's what you have to do in order to get back in this ballgame.
0: Derrick Henry in the game, pistol formation. Lamar Jackson goes out of the gun. Jackson's over 250 passing yards today. First and 10 of the 23. And they give it right up the gut to Henry. And Henry's going to be collected by the Colts. Short pick up to the 25. Arden Key makes the tackle for the Colts. Gain of 2.
1: You know, one of the things with Derrick Henry when he was a younger player would put the ball on the ground. Last year he had some fumbling problems early in the year, but he corrected that. The guy's going to be attacking the football every time, and you need to tackle him as well.
0: Derrick Henry played the Colts so often, you know, twice a year, every year with the Tennessee Titans. He has the most rushing yards I should say second most rushing yards in Titans history. They play action to him. Now Jackson in trouble, takes off and cuts up into the pocket before he wanted to. And Bryce Betcher collects a broken play there. Lamar Jackson also stopped by Bryce Betcher and Arden Key. Gain of only two up to around the 28-yard line. Now it's third down, and we'll call it five coming up for the Ravens, and that might be the last play of the third quarter.
1: Yeah, real nice play by Betcher of getting in there and making the tackle. Arden Key was on a rush. He peeled back and was able to get in there as well.
0: So the Ravens want to talk about it, and they'll have the quarter break to discuss strategy here coming up on third down and five on their own 28-yard line. That's the end of the third quarter. 15 minutes to go, and the Colts, they definitely have a pulse, but they got to start making some plays on defense, trailing 31-16 as we head to the fourth quarter. Stay with us. You're listening to the Colts in the season opener at Lucas Oil Stadium, and this is the Ascension St. Vincent Radio Network.
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1: Well, a huge play in this game to start the fourth quarter. The Ravens have it, third down and five at the 28-yard line. As we head to the fourth quarter, Ravens lead the Colts 31-16. In the third quarter, the Colts outgained the Ravens 79-52, outscored them 3-0. But the Colts still need a big-time stop here on third down and five. The Ravens have misfired on their last four third-down attempts. Moving right to left now to start the fourth quarter. Shotgun snap back to the quarterback. Jackson fires downfield, and it's an over-the-shoulder catch. First down, big catch and run. And that is a huge gain to Chris Moore, activated off the practice squad. And Jackson put it right in the bucket, yards after the catch to Moore, and he's going to gallop down to the Indianapolis 19-yard line. A back-breaking conversion on third and five.
2: They had a bunch formation, and Charvarius Ward got caught up in it.
3: Number 76. The offense is reporting is eligible, number 76.
2: Moore able to go over the top, and Lamar Jackson with a great throw.
1: Chris Moore in his 11th season out of Cincinnati has been primarily a special teams player, but because of some injuries to Jacoby Lane and then also Zay Flowers, he's been called into duty here on offense. Derrick Henry, the ball carry, outside zone, right, spinning upfield inside the 10. He's got a first down, takes tacklers down to around the 7-yard line for a 12-yard pickup. And Derrick Henry comfortably over 100 yards on that one. And now it's first and goal for Baltimore.
2: Well, if you don't get him at the first level, he is just going to go and grind through you. Bryce Betcher had a chance, and he just works through that to that right side of line of the scrimmage, and they came off the ball with authority.
1: The gain to Moore was 53. So they have completions today of 49, 53, and 54. And they've all led to points. And here's Derrick Henry again, crashing upfield. Barges inside to five. And he'll get it down to around the 3-yard line and pick up four. And so now it'll bring up second down and goal for the Ravens inside the 5-yard line.
2: All right, we talked about it before the game. Limit their explosives. And those are backbreakers when you give up 40 or more yards on three key plays.
1: We haven't seen Flowers since halftime, but he went over 150 receiving yards in the first half. That's actually a career high for him. By the way, Derrick Henry, this is his 56th career 100-yard rushing game, ranking first among active players in that regard. Jackson out of the gun. It's a pistol. They'll give it off to Henry, working left, and he'll glide in for a touchdown. That's his third rushing touchdown today. And on the opening possession of the fourth quarter, it's a 3-yard run by Derrick Henry, and the Ravens have broken it open again. They now lead the Colts 37-16 with 12:46 to go.
2: Yeah, Derrick Henry just gets to the outside, and you don't realize how fast he is. He's able to go just run to the corner and make that touchdown nice and easy.
1: This is the second time in Derrick Henry's career he's rushed for three rushing touchdowns in a game. It's the eighth time in his career he's done it in totality. And he ranks first among active players with multiple rushing touchdown games. Today is number 33. Six plays, 77 yards, 3:29 a time. Derrick Henry with a 3-yard run into the end zone. That's your sustained drive brought to you by GGT Energy Solutions. 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Timeout on the field, 12:46 to go, fourth quarter. Ravens 38, Colts 16. Colts ball when we come back. This is Colts football on the Ascension St. Vincent Radio Network.
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7: 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The Ravens put seven more on the board following a Derrick Henry third touchdown on the ground today. The Ravens now lead 38-16, 12 minutes to go in the fourth, Matt.
8: Yeah, 22-point deficit right now for the Colts. Obviously still plenty of time left, but everything from here on out, Charles, has got to go right. It has to go the Colts' way. This is shaping up to be the worst loss for the Colts since they lost by 21 points to San Francisco last year here on Monday Night Football right here at Lucas Oil Stadium. But defense right there just gave up too many big plays on that drive.
2: Yeah, you can't, you know, when you have a third and long situation and you're giving up 53 yards, it's a tough day for the defense, but it's really been a tough day for everybody because you just haven't been able to get on track when you need to.
8: Colts have given up 450 yards of offense so far. They've been outgained 450 to 193. Tyler Lupon to kick off. Colts back deep to receive McGowan and Ashton Doolin. Doolin underneath it at the 6-yard line outside the numbers left. Upfield he goes. 20, stutter steps. Gets to the 25-yard line. Rolled up around the 27 by Baltimore. Zion Young on the tackle, the rookie out of Missouri.
2: Well, a lot of talk about Jesse Minter. His dad, Rick Minter, was a great longtime coach. Coached Cincinnati and a lot of other places. But he has just really come in, and it's the first thing he did is he and Doyle went down and spent time with Lamar Jackson to just make sure, hey, you're our guy, but let's figure out how we're going to do this and work this relationship. So far, it seems to be on the right path.
8: First and 10 to the 26-yard line for Indianapolis. Trailing big, 38-16. 12:42 to go in the game. Colts on the move left to right. Jonathan Taylor, the back left of Jones, out of the gun. Play action to him. Dropping is Jones. Has good protection. Clean pocket. Fires downfield. Incomplete. Left side. Flags on the play. Tyler Warren, the intended target. Warren a little bit slow to get up. Penalty
3: pass
8: on the field.
3: On the defense, number 24. That's a spot foul.
8: They're going to get Malachi Starks, the safety out of Georgia, in his second year on the penalty that time. So the one thing Baltimore's got to clean up are penalties. They've done everything well today, obviously dominating like they have, but they do have 10 penalties as a team.
2: That's a good call out, Matt. They have just not been good with that. And the Colts haven't been able to capitalize on it, but it's too many penalties for them.
8: We'll take it. First and 10 to the 37-yard line following an 11-yard pass interference penalty. Empty set now for Daniel Jones. Five wide, three go to the right side. Backs to throw, plants in the pocket, gives ground again, and he'll scan and throw it over the middle. Caught at the 45-yard line for Indianapolis. Jonathan Taylor with a catch out of the backfield. Not enough for a first down.
2: Jonathan does a nice job of checking on the edge and then getting and finding a little hole. Daniel able to find him really quickly. Going to have to score. You got to have to keep going quickly.
8: Gain of 8. Taylor's third grab. Second down and 2. Colts marching left to right. Back in the throw is Daniel Jones on second and short. Fires upfield. This is Keenan Allen with a grab right at the sticks. He's going to fall forward and get a first down to the 48.
1: And that'll produce a first down for the Colts. The chains will move, and Indianapolis quickly on the ball at the line of scrimmage. First and 10 near midfield. Jones out of the gun. Right side is Taylor. Sidecar right as the running back. Four receivers into the pattern. Back in the throw again as Jones is going to send a missile left side on the left sideline. Caught by Alec Pierce. Marlon Humphrey on the tackle, but Pierce makes the grab into plus territory inside the 40-yard line to the Raven 38.
2: Jesse Minter and Anthony Weaver. Anthony Weaver is DC and Jesse Minter the head coach, but Minter calls the plays, so it's interesting to watch that dynamic. But these guys on the defense say it has worked very well for them as a unit.
1: Daniel Jones, 15 out of 25. He'll take to the air here again. Check it down, and there's a slant for a catch short of the 30-yard line. And that's Keenan Allen once more on the grab. Fifth grab of the game for Keenan Allen. Coming over in free agency, being signed late in free agency. Late in training camp. Gain of 6 to the 32 of Baltimore. Daniel Jones with Taylor as his back left. Backs to throw. Plants in the pocket. Shuffling. Looking. Sends a missile wide over the middle. And that is Alec Pierce. Yards after the catch. Now Pierce on the move to the 10-yard line. And he's finally going to be stopped at the 9. 23-yard pickup there for Alec Pierce from Daniel Jones. And now the Colts have it first and goal.
2: Gave Daniel protection. Alec Pierce runs that dig or that deep end. And Daniel hits him in stride. And that's why he's able to pick up some nice yards.
1: Injured player for Baltimore. That's Marlon Humphrey. Lara Overton, this offense is moving here.
9: With these back-to-back plays from Keenan Allen and Alec Pierce, I wanted to go back to something I asked Alec Pierce about just a couple of days ago, and that was about the addition of Keenan Allen and what he's learned from the veteran wide receiver. And Alec said he's just observed that Keenan Allen is such a crafty route runner. So he said, I definitely try to take some stuff from both Keenan and Josh Downs and pick up some of those moves with the ability that they have to get open and make the plays that they do. As Alec Pierce is obviously looking to have an even heavier role within this offense with some of those offseason departures. And you can see it on full display in this last drive.
1: Pierce with a big pickup. Marlon Humphrey trots off the field under his own power. That's good. Injury timeout brought to you by Forte Sports Medicine and Orthopedics, proud partner of the Indianapolis Colts since 1984. So brief timeout or stoppage there for the injury. This is the third trip for the Colts inside the Coca-Cola red zone. Indianapolis 2 for 2, scoring touchdowns, both of them from Jonathan Taylor. First and goal now at the 9. 10:35 and moving here in the fourth quarter. Colts down by 22. Daniel Jones looks left, plants in the pocket, scanning over the middle. It's Tyler Warren and jumps across the goal line. Touchdown! Tyler Warren with the score. A 9-yard hookup from Daniel Jones. Tyler Warren spikes the ball in the end zone, and the Colts are breathing a little bit of life back into this game. 38-22, 10:26 to go.
2: Really nice job by Daniel Jones of just finding Tyler right in the middle of the field. He's able to just knife in and get the touchdown. That was a nice drive by the Colts.
1: Six plays, all it took for the Colts there. 74 yards, 220 a time. Daniel Jones with a 9-yard pass to Tyler Warren for the score. The second-year versatile tight end out of Penn State finds Pater. Schrader for the extra point, and it is good. A scoring drive brought to you by Sharp Business Systems, the official document solutions provider of the Colts. Timeout down below. 10:26 to go, fourth quarter. It's the Ravens 38, Colts 23. Baltimore back with the ball. The Colts need a stop after this on the Ascension St. Vincent Radio Network.
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11: 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And enjoy a free game of bingo with great prizes starting at 9 a.m. EKGs will again be offered for $25. 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
1: Daniel Jones with his first passing touchdown in 2026. It was a 9-yard pass to Tyler Warren, and that pulls the score 38-23. The Colts still trail the Ravens. 10:26 to go in the fourth quarter. Daniel Jones really crisp on that last drive. He was 6 out of 6 for 63 yards. Tyler Warren last year had 4 receiving touchdowns. Kickoff by Schrader, left to right, taken by Moore. Chris Moore across the 25. He gets to the 30-yard line and is stopped right there by the Colts. A tackle there by Caden Curry, the rookie product out of Center Grove. Hey, Scotty, can we turn this music down? Thank you, sir. 10:22 to go in this fourth period. It's the Ravens 38, Colts 23. And we'll see what the Colts defense has in store.
2: Got to stop Derrick Henry first and foremost. Get yourself in situations where you can put them in third down so you can get the ball back.
1: Yeah, Ravens scored a touchdown last time they had the ball. Derrick Henry capped it off, but it was a big play to Chris Moore in the passing game to set up the touchdown. Outside zone left, Derrick Henry over 100 yards. He gets a healthy gain here across the 35 to the 36, picks up 6. Akeem Davis-Gaither makes the tackle for the Colts.
2: Your run fits against a guy like this have to be on point. And at this point, he's picking up 6, 5, 6, 7 yards a carry. That doesn't bode well for you.
1: Yeah, you can't have that when you're trying to get back into the game. As we're down by 2 scores, Davis-Gaither with his 6th tackle today. The Colts have 5 players with at least 5 stops on the afternoon. Outside zone left again to Derrick Henry, galloping upfield close to a first down. Smash down at the 40-yard line. Gain of 4, 4.5, and they're going to give him the first down. And the Ravens will take that for sure in terms of being able to work more time off the clock. That is their 20th first down of the game.
3: 76 of the offense is reporting as eligible. 76.
1: 9:15 and moving here in the fourth quarter. Colts defense today has given up 460 yards of total offense.
2: And a big tackle as a tight end and then multiple tight ends and just try to wear the Colts out.
1: Jackson out of the pistol, gives off left side to Henry, cuts off a block, loses his footing, and he'll dart up to the 42-yard line, stopped by A.J. Halsey and Arden Key. Part of that stop, too. To the 42, gain up 2, and the Colts are hanging on to their time.

0: Downs picks up 13 yards into plus territory to the Colts 45-yard line. More importantly, a first down for Baltimore.
1: Had a down year last year, but that was a nice throw and a catch by Andrews and Jackson. And after you have been committed to the run, and then all of a sudden they come out with that and get you off balance, they were able to pick up that first down.
0: Yeah, Mark Andrews last year, 422 receiving yards and 5 touchdowns. That's a bad year for him. Obviously very critical of his own production. Outside zone right, Derrick Henry smashes upfield, and the Colts are there at the point of attack to make the tackle with Arden Key and Jerry Tillery on the stop. Short pickup to the 44, gain of only a yard. What do you do here with your timeouts, Charles? When do you decide to start taking them?
1: Well, I was thinking if this next series, if they get another first down, then you're forced to have to take them after that. Now you're just trying to say, okay, let the defense stop them. And then we will still have some time. That way we don't use all of our timeouts now.
0: Clock is moving as we approach 7 minutes to go in the ball game. Colts trail 38-23. Second down and 9 for Baltimore at the 44-yard line of the Colts. Shotgun snap for Jackson. Takes to the air. Throws right side. Caught by Justin Hill. And Hill in the flat. Tightroping that sideline. He's got a first down as he lost his balance but regained it just enough to get 10 yards down to the 34. The chains will move again for Baltimore, which means they can start to milk more time off the clock.
1: So much attention to the run that you lose sight of Justice Hill just leaking out. And Latu has to chase him down because there's nobody there for coverage. And then this is where, if they keep doing this, you're going to be forced to use your timeouts.
0: It's his first catch of the game. It's a big one. First and 10 to the 34 of Indianapolis. 6.5 to go now into the game. They're changing personnel at the line of scrimmage. Mark Andrews in motion left. And Durham Smythe, the tight end, in the middle blocking for Derrick Henry, cuts off a block, smashes the ball inside the 30. He's going to be tripped up down to the 29. He picks up 5 more. Stop on the play for the Colts. That is Cam Bynum and Bryce Betcher there. Betcher missed the initial tackle at the point of attack, but then came back to get at least a hand on Derrick Henry.
1: Yeah, he missed it completely and then came back around. You're right. But that's what Derrick Henry does to you.
0: Well, he's out of the game now. Justice Hill in as the lone back. Mark Andrews, the tight end, motion to the right side. Under center, Andrews pitches right side to Hill. Cuts it outside the numbers. Slashes inside the 30. He'll be stopped by the Colts. And that's Davis Gaither and Halsey and Betcher on the stop. And so that'll bring up third down and short here.
1: That's a nice job by the defense there. And you still have a chance to make a play on third down to get yourself in a situation where they are forced to kick a field goal.
0: Well, giving up points here is big because it's still a two-score game. You got all three of your timeouts as we approach the five-minute mark of the fourth quarter. 38-23, Ravens over the Colts. Third and 5 of the 29 of the Colts. Jackson out of the gun, moves a man in motion. That is Rashad Bateman to the left. Hill to back, and they give it to him on a draw. Starts up the middle, then cuts to his right. Jitterbugs to the 27-yard line. He's eaten up by Grover Stewart. And Bryce Betcher a part of the stop. Short of a first down are the Ravens. So now it's fourth down and 3. And the Colts are still hanging on to those timeouts. It looks like Baltimore is going to go for it. Their offense, for what it's worth, is still on the field. The play clock still has plenty of time on it. The offense is still out there, and Luke, the kicker, is warming up over on the sideline.
1: I think he's going to let it run all the way down and then call a timeout to send the kicker out.
0: Play clock down to 2. It's at 1, and Minter, Jesse Minter, the head coach, calls a timeout. Minter in his first year. As Casey mentioned in the pregame show, he's a Hoosier native from Yorktown, Indiana, Yorktown High School. Actually coached some college football at Indiana State for a couple years with the Sycamores. He was an assistant defensive coach, the defensive coordinator for 2 years. Quickly pause 10 seconds for station ID on the Ascension St. Vincent Radio Network.
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0: So Tyler Loop on for a field goal he made earlier from 57, which was a new career long. This one will be from 45. It'll come from the right hash out of the hold of the punter, Ryan Eckley.

0: the snap, kick is up, and it is good from 45. Three more added on the board for the Ravens, and they're up comfortably once again, 41-23. 4:09 to go in this fourth quarter. So the field goal up and good. The scoring drive for Baltimore, it goes 10 plays, 43 yards, and 6 minutes and 17 seconds of time. A 45-yard field goal by Loop. By the way, the Colts do have a made field goal in this ball game. That was a 58-yarder by Spencer Schrader. It came back in the third quarter. That's brought to you by Purdue University. Purdue students in Indianapolis are lining up for career success. Discover how Boilermakers kickstart their futures at purdue.edu/indy. So 41-23, the score. You know, interesting tidbit coming into this game. No quarterback in NFL history averages more points in week one opening games than Lamar Jackson. Career-wise, averaging 33 points per game. The Ravens today have 41. They're doing it with, like we talked about, a fresh set of new coaches. Jesse Minner and then Declan Doyle, the new offensive coordinator.
1: Yeah. And I think a fresh perspective for them. Mm. You know, John Harbaugh did a nice job there. Now he's with the New York Giants, but they got a new crew calling plays and doing different things here.
0: Seth McGowan on the return on the kickoff across the 25, 30, 35, 40, 50. Down the left sideline, has one man to beat, and he's pushed out of bounds into plus territory. Seth McGowan making the difference on special teams. Pushed out of bounds at the 30-yard line of Baltimore.
1: Those are the things that you want to see when those young guys get opportunities, even if it's late in the game. How are you going to fight? And I think that's a critical piece. Seth McGowan with a huge return.
0: 66-yard return by Seth McGowan, Lair Overton, the rookie out of Kentucky, making a difference.
2: And this is a reunion in Indianapolis for the rookie and his position coach, DeAndre Smith, because DeAndre Smith actually recruited Seth out of high school when DeAndre was at Texas Tech. The two remained in contact, even though Seth obviously went elsewhere for his collegiate career. And DeAndre said since getting him now in the running back room, he's just been so impressed with how attentive that Seth is, how much attention to detail he pays.
0: Jones out of the gun, takes to the air, flies it downfield, and that's way over the head of Josh Downs, who broke off his route at the 15-yard line. Maybe Daniel Jones thought that was going to continue downfield down the right sideline, but incomplete. 3:55 remaining in the game.
1: Yeah, they weren't on the same page there. Clearly, I thought he thought he was going outside, and Josh worked his way back in, and Daniel, fortunately for him, threw it far enough where the defensive back couldn't get it.
0: Stops the clock. Under 4 minutes to go. Second and long at the 30-yard line of Baltimore. The Colts trail big, 41-23. Colts are down by three scores. Jones out of the gun. McGowan is the back left. Ball on the left hash. Back in the throw again is Daniel Jones. Plants. Veers about upfield to the right. Caught. Keenan Allen the grab to the 16-yard line. Make that the 26, I beg your pardon. That's his sixth grab of the afternoon. Short pickup. Now it's 3rd and 6. Clock is moving. The Colts have all three of their timeouts. They're quickly on the ball. Jones out of the gun. McGowan the back. Two receivers go left and right. Back to the throws. The Colts quarterback. Flush out of the pocket. Moving right. Throws and just throws it away out of bounds. On the right sideline. Feeling pressure from Baltimore. Kyle Hamilton, part of that pressure, brings up 4th and 6. 3:27 left, and obviously here in this situation, the Colts must go for it.
1: The positive there again, Matt, is Daniel Jones shows that he can get away from the rush, and that was the one thing you want to see is he all the way back. We saw that a few times today where he's been able to pick up the first down, get away from pressure, and that's the one thing that's going to help this Colts ball club.
0: Colts are going for it for the first time today on fourth down. Last year they were 18 for 27, 66%, and tied for 5th. 4th and 6 of the 26 of Baltimore. Out of the gun, Jones, 4 receivers. They bring pressure. Looks like they're going to bring pressure off the edges. Here they come. And the play is being stopped. And
3: being snapped. Delay of game on the offense. It's a 5-yard penalty. 4th down.
0: Delay of game on the Colts. Now it's going to make 4th and 6, 4th and 11. 4th penalty of the afternoon for the Colts. Taking a look and scanning the crowd here at Lucas Oil Stadium. I'd say it's about a third, maybe a half full.
1: And we had a really raucous crowd
0: yes, we
1: to start
0: did.
1: This game, and it was good to see these fans we're geared up for the opening day of the season.
0: Fourth and 11 for the Colts. Move it back to the 31 of Baltimore. McGowan in motion out of the backfield left. Now he comes back in and rejoins Daniel Jones, the running back, right ball in the right hash. Three receivers go left. Jones looks that way, feeling pressure. Hit, decked, and sacked. Taken down at the 44-yard line and is brought down by Malachi Starks, who is blitzing from the safety spot.
1: Well, and Seth McGowan doesn't get over there and get into him enough, and that Malachi Starks was coming like a heat-seeking missile.
0: Starks with a big play, second-year man out of Georgia. And that is his first career sack. A loss of 10, turnover on downs. 3:22 left to go. And so the Ravens will take over, leading 41-23. And defense for the Colts called back into duty.
3: In 76. The offense reports is eligible, 76.
0: The Colts are on the precipice of, unfortunately, Charles, giving up over 500 yards of offense today.
1: Well, the one thing Seth McGowan's going to learn, you got to get in and really get established with Malachi Starks. Those are things you got to clean up.
0: Derrick Henry on a counter, rolls to the right, breaks it out. He's at the numbers. He's across the 45, trying to stretch it up to midfield. Knee will touch down to the 49 for a gain of 9. Brought down by Akeem Davis Gaither, but Derrick Henry continues to just break the will of the Colts. 144 yards rushing today, averaging 6 yards per carry and 3 touchdowns. It's the 8th time in his career with 3 rushing scores in a game.
1: And the Ravens last year, like you said, 156.6 yards per carry rushing the ball. And that,
0: yeah. And today they're at 198. 33 for 198 as a team. Jackson again pitches it to Justice Hill into the boundary. He's got a first down across the 50 outside the numbers. Pushed out of bounds to the right sideline of the 45 of the Colts. That's a gain of 6.
1: Matt, if you look at this Ravens team, there's been a lot of talk about if they can improve on offense and be better defensively. What we saw today, pretty good. They're going to be a good team. If they start like this, imagine how they're going to be as they get better and make improvements that they do.
0: 41-23 the score. Ravens over the Colts. And that'll take us down to the two-minute warning. 2 minutes to go. Colts have all 3 of their timeouts.
3: This is the two-minute warning.
0: And the Ravens are in plus territory once again. When we come back, they'll have it first and 10. The Colts 44-yard line at the two-minute warning with the Ravens up by 18 points here at Lucas Oil Stadium. We're back in a moment on the Ascension St. Vincent Radio Network.
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0: 2-minute warning here in the fourth quarter at Lucas Oil Stadium. Week number one. It's the Baltimore Ravens 41, Colts 23 on the Ruoff Mortgage scoreboard. Alongside Charles Arbuckle in the booth, I'm Matt Taylor. Lara Overton, our sideline reporter. The Ravens have outgained the Colts 509-251. Time of possession, which was such an issue at times last year, continues to be an issue today as the Ravens have roughly had the ball for 9 more minutes of time this afternoon. 23 first downs for Baltimore, only 17 for the Colts. And unfortunately, Charles, this is the first time the Colts have given up over 500 yards of offense to their opposition since they did so on October 29th against the New Orleans Saints in 2023.
1: Yeah, you don't want to start your season like that, but the one thing you have to say is where can we take these positives and try to figure out, and you got to do it quickly because you got the Kansas City Chiefs next.
0: Yeah, they're right there waiting for you. They play tomorrow night on Monday night against the Broncos. Meanwhile, out of the 2-minute warning, the Ravens come out in a victory formation. Colts have all three of their timeouts, but it looks like Shane Steichen is electing not to use them. Trailing by 3 scores. That was the first kneel down by Lamar Jackson. He's going to have to do it at least 2 more times. He's under center here, flanked by a couple of running backs. Justice Hill behind him, and so is Nate Hibner. And that's the second kneel down. He'll have to do it again as we dip under 1 minute to go here in the ball game. Also back into the game is Josh Cuevas. He's a rookie.
1: Matt, when you give up so many explosives and you have opportunities and you don't capitalize, that's the one thing when these guys go back and look at film, they're gonna realize, they're gonna recognize.
0: Yep. Colts are gonna drop their first game of the season. And unfortunately, it'll be sort of a common theme for Indianapolis in terms of week ones. They now lost 12 of their last 13 opening day games. There's the last kneel down by Lamar Jackson, and that's gonna do it. Both teams come out from their respective sidelines and they'll shake hands and dap each other up, but the Ravens best the Colts today. It was no question who the better team was this afternoon. It was Baltimore on the road as they knock off the Colts 41-23. That's the final score this afternoon on the Ruoff Mortgage scoreboard. The game has not yet gone final in terms of official. We're still 5 seconds on the game clock. We're down to 2. We're at 1. And now, officially, week one is in the books. The Ravens 1-0, Colts 0-1, as really, after the first possession of the game, the Ravens dominated the Colts. The Colts took the early lead up 6-0, but then after that, Baltimore ripped off 28 straight points. And the Colts were never able to fully recover and were never able to really threaten in the second half as they lose by 18 here on opening day. When we come back, we'll wrap up things, get Charles' final thoughts. We'll go over game trends, final numbers, and then also get you set up and ready to go for the fifth quarter huddle call-in show. Obviously, a lot to discuss after this one. Greg Rakestraw, Bill Brooks, and Rick Venturi are standing by. They want to talk to you. You can call the Verizon Hotline at 317-699-BLUE, 317-699-BLUE. So you can call that number right now, get in the queue, and get ready to go and voice your thoughts after this one. But, of course, Baltimore over the Colts, 41-23. That's the final score today in week number one. We'll come back and wrap it up right after this. You're listening to Colts Football, and this is the Ascension St. Vincent Radio Network.
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0: Back for the final time here on the Ascension St. Vincent Radio Network in terms of this iteration with Charles Arbuckle. I'm Matt Taylor. Lara Overton was on the sidelines for us. She's now inside the Colts locker room gathering interviews and sound that we'll hear throughout the postgame show coming up. It's the Ravens over the Colts, 41-23, the final score this afternoon at Lucas Oil Stadium. So the week one woes are back for the Colts. As I said, they've now lost 12 of their last 13 week one games, and unfortunately their losing streak dating back to last year continues and now reaches 8 consecutive regular season games for the Colts that they've dropped. This is the longest consecutive losing streak for the Colts since they lost 8 in a row at the end of the 2022 season, and then lumping in week one 2023. So the last regular season win for the Colts still dates back to early November of last year when they beat the Falcons in overtime in Germany. The win this afternoon for the Ravens jumps them up to 1-0. They win their first opening day game since 2023. And the Colts have now dropped 4 of their last 5 games to Baltimore. The series now reads 11 wins for the Colts, 8 for Baltimore. And with the win today, the Ravens also notch just their second win ever here in the city of Indianapolis. The Colts are now 6-2 all time against the Ravens in Indy. The Colts hit the road next week. They'll take on Kansas City and the Chiefs at Arrowhead. That'll be the first road test of the year for the Colts, and then the Ravens will have their home opener next Sunday against the New Orleans Saints. Charles Arbuckle, a lot to break down, namely what happened to the Colts today on defense, yielding over 500 yards of total offense to the Ravens. It's the first time the Colts have given up that much since the 2023 season. The Colts gave up 31 points in the first half. First time the Colts gave up over 30 points in the first half of the game since the 2011 season. Charles, how do you sum up what we saw, or maybe more importantly, what we didn't see consistently today from the Colts defense?
1: Well, clearly, there was no answer for Zay Flowers early on, and that was an issue. And then the few times you were able to get to Lamar Jackson, you didn't capitalize on those things, and that is another area where you got to make sure when you get him, you cannot let him out of your sights. And ultimately, when this game got out of hand, they were able to run the football with it in question, but when it got out of hand, that clearly goes against you. So I think when you look at this defense, there's some holes in it. You know, run fit is one that they're going to have to continue to keep improving,
0: yeah,
1: and finding and making sure that everyone understands that this, not just the first level, but the second level and the third level where those safeties are coming in and really making those stops. And that's going to be something that they have to clean up and clean up quick, because it's not going to stop. You got Kansas City coming right after that, and you know, it just keeps coming at you. So I think those are the things that I look at, and the Texans are on. They're losing, but they've scored 31 points. Everything that you see in these first 4 weeks,
0: yeah,
1: are going to come at you pretty fast, and you've got to figure out a way to correct those things quickly.
0: Yeah, it was the big plays to do. I mean, give credit to Baltimore. Yeah. They had a great game plan. Their stars executed. Lamar Jackson played well. He had 324 passing yards. Derrick Henry had 144 rushing yards. So as a team, They throw for over 300. They run for over 200. Coming into this season for the Colts, a lot of our question marks, a lot of our dialogue, all off season, going into training camp, and then these last couple of weeks heading into the first game, Charles, has been, what are the Colts going to get? How can they marry the synergy between the secondary that's proven, that has the experience, that is going to kind of drive the ship here for Lou Anarumo's system? How can they marry those two things together with the pass rush? Mm-hmm. How did you see those things come to fruition today, or lack thereof? Because the pass rush at times, it just wasn't there, as Lamar Jackson had a lot of time to scan the field and take those shots down the field. They had three completions today of at least 49 yards.
1: A couple of things. I mean, you've got some young safeties, and the nickel or the safety, A.J. Halsey and Justin Wally, they were picking on Justin today. Yeah. He's going to have to figure that out quickly, because that's one of the things that teams are going to do. Once you put something on film, then how do you come back from it? Good young player, A.J. Halsey, the same thing. I think also what you have to find is, how do you put them in the best position so they can make plays for you? It looked like the edges were coming on, and as the game went on, that is something that you want to look forward to, because if you can get the rush and then hold them down. But one of those big pass plays was against Charvarius Ward, who also is a veteran guy. Mm-hmm. So I think you're going to have to clean some of those things up on the back end. But the rush, once they hit that speed bump and then they start getting going, you got to do it just quicker. And the offense, though, I'll say this, the offense started really well, and then they went to a lull, and it allowed the Ravens to turn them over, get the ball away from them. So those are some of the things they're going to have to clean up, too. It's not all defense. Special teams, you can't have penalties in special teams. Nice long run by Seth McGowan at the end. So there's just some things they really have to look at in totality, with the experience level and also with guys that haven't played a whole lot of snaps but are going to be forcing duty quickly.
0: Well, offensively, Daniel Jones, he's back. First game today in 280 days, coming off the torn Achilles in week 13 last year against Jacksonville. Mm-hmm. So he makes the start, roughly 9 months removed. And the rehab, I mean, he attacked it, you know, so forcefully. 19 out of 31, 166 yards, one touchdown, one pick. Passer rating today is 72.8. Did show off some mobility. Had to scramble out of the pocket a couple of times. What did you think of Daniel Jones and just how he looked? And how optimistic are you with him playing quarterback the rest of the season based on the one-game sample size with him coming off the injury today?
1: I thought he looked healthy. I thought he could move around pretty well. There were some times where he had to evade the rush. You know, I think the one thing for Daniel is when they protected him, he threw the ball very well. Got the ball to where it needed to be, other than that Roquan Smith interception. You know, the two turnovers came at just the wrong time for the Colts, because that allowed the Ravens mm-hmm. in this short field. Yeah, and then turn it around. So I think if you can clean those things up, that helps. Seth McGowan's going to have to get better. If he's a third down back, you got to get in front of guys. And there were a couple of times where he became the leaky part, and that's the last line of defense between him and Daniel. But again, it's a rookie playing, you know, not a rookie, but basically a rookie trying to play a position that he's practiced, but now you're seeing live ammunition. He's going to get better. All of those things have to improve in order for you to get your offense going the way it's going. It's good to see Alec come back. He got banged up early, but came right back, and there were some plays that he mm-hmm. made. So I looked at Daniel Jones saying, I think you're in a good spot there, and he's going to only improve and play better. He worked the rust off from missing half of the last year.
0: Well, lastly, as we wrap up here, Charles, I mean, I think anybody that plays the game of football or anybody that plays sports long enough, you're gonna have games like this. You're going to take your licks. Yeah. You're going to have highs. You're going to have lows. This is definitely a low to start the year, as you lose by 18 points in front of the home crowd, and now you've lost 8 straight games dating back to last year. I'm sure there's going to be people on social media. There's going to be people on the talk shows later on today on the post-game show. There's going to be people tomorrow that call in, you know, the local shows on the flagship channel here in Indianapolis. There are going to be people that are just upset, in their mind, same old, same old. So mindset-wise, yeah. Charles, as a former player, how do you flush a game like this knowing that, I mean, the marathon just started? Okay, yeah. You stumbled out of the blocks, but how do you regain your footing and sort of regain some of this, momentum and try to get back on the right track so early on in the season after a small sample size tell you that you're an inferior team to one of the better teams in the AFC, at least on paper?
1: I think because you know you get better from the first week to the second week. And this is the first time a lot of these guys got actual time on both sides. So, you know, the Rams are supposed to win the Super Bowl. They lose their first game. I mean, there's a lot of things in the first week of the season you can't just go say, oh, it's over.
0: Yeah.
1: But what you have to do is take everything positive and make sure you clean up the things that you do not want to continue to harm you, because I think that's the real key as you look at this Colts team moving forward. How do they come back from this? How do they make sure they don't have these same mistakes to bite them again next week? But be in position to go and take a game and go to Kansas City and win one.
0: Indeed. It doesn't get tougher, or I should say doesn't lessen up in terms of toughness on the schedule. The Colts, like you said, have to go play in primetime at Arrowhead against the Chiefs. They're in primetime tomorrow against the Broncos. Final numbers today for the Colts. Some notes on offense. Daniel Jones, as we said, 19 for 31 for 166 yards and a touchdown pass. That came in the fourth quarter to Tyler Warren. Jonathan Taylor had 98 yards on 19 carries, two touchdowns. 65 of that total came in the third quarter. Keenan Allen had a team-high 6 catches in its Colts debut. Alec Pierce had a team-high 61 receiving yards on 4 catches. The Colts had 6 explosive plays this afternoon and had a high possession first half of 8, but they only scored twice in the first half. Defensively, the Colts forced one takeaway. That was a strip sack. On the sack, they split it up between Arden Key and Leatu Latu. The fumble was recovered by DeForest Buckner, and then the Colts offense quickly cashed that in into 7 points off of sudden change. Sacks today by Key, Latu. The Colts also had another one that was split up between Grover Stewart and DeForest Buckner. Akeem Davis-Gaither for the Colts had a team-high 8 tackles. Cam Bynum, A.J. Halsey had 7 stops each. And defensively, the Colts gave up 3 passing plays of at least 49 yards. And Zay Flowers for the Ravens had 5 catches for 150 yards and a touchdown and a long of 54 in the first half. We didn't see him at all in the second half, out with a hamstring injury, but he was able to rack up a career high in receiving yardage by playing just one half today. On special teams, Rigoberto Sanchez for the Colts punted 5 times for an average of 52.6 with a long of 59. Seth McGowan had a 66-yard kickoff return in the fourth quarter. That was a highlight. And the special teams, unfortunately, have things to clean up as well. They did have 3 of the Colts' 4 penalties this afternoon. 3 of the 4 penalties came in the third phase of the game. All right, Charles, one final thought from you, one final wrap-up comment as the Colts lose by 18 points, and now they have to lick their wounds for a week and get ready to play another premier team on the road in the AFC against the Chiefs.
1: Well, I think the thing is, if you can go back and capture what you were able to do in that first drive, that offense looked really good. Let's get that back. And then defensively clean up some of the things so you don't have guys just running free,
0: right,
1: and making sure that you can then attack whoever's playing quarterback. And I think that is what I look to see improve, because we saw this team in the preseason. We know that they can do that. It just has to be done on a Sunday afternoon or when you're playing your game, a Sunday night for next week.
0: Well, week 2 on the horizon. It'll be the first road test for the Colts. They'll take on the Chiefs on Sunday Night Football. It's also the first primetime affair for the Colts on the season. They played there last year in Week 12, and they fell to the Chiefs in that game 23-20 in overtime. And the Chiefs, just like the Colts, they're looking to rebound after missing the playoffs last year. They had a disappointing season at 6-11. It was the first time they missed out on the postseason as a franchise since 2014. So our coverage next Sunday will start at 7:30 Eastern time on Sunday night, and then the kickoff will follow at 8:20 on Sunday Night Football, Colts and Chiefs. 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Charles Arbuckle, our game day analyst. Lair Overton, our sideline reporter. Casey Vallier, our game day host. Rob Brown, our statistician. Scott Johnston is our studio producer. Cameron Blankenship and Nick Lopez are the studio engineers. Jake Robinson is the on-site game day engineer, and Nick Rodecap is the pre- and post-game producer and highlight coordinator. Coming up after this quick timeout, We'll transition you over to the fifth quarter huddle presented by Hensley Legal Group, where Greg Regstraw, Bill Brooks, Rick Venturi, they're going to recap the game. They're going to take your phone calls. Call in right now on the Verizon Hotline, 317-699-BLUE, 317-699-BLUE. And they'll also have interviews, press conferences, and sound from the Colts locker room as the Colts fall today to the Ravens, 41-23, the final score here at Lucas Oil Stadium. I'm Matt Taylor. The fifth quarter huddle is coming up next, right after this, on the Ascension St. Vincent Radio Network.
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1: Scrambles up, and he's twisted down, brought down by the Colts.
2: Takes a shotgun snap, surveys,
1: and it's picked off by the Colts. Returning it the other way, big run, breaks it out, he's at the 50, he's at the 40, he may go 10, 5, touchdown, 65 yards to the house.
0: We're talking Colts, taking your calls and breaking down the action. Now, here's your hosts, Greg Rakestraw, Bill Brooks, and Rick Venturi.
3: 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It happens higher. Hensley, it didn't happen the way Colts fans wanted it to happen today. A loss at home to the Baltimore Ravens by a score of 41-23. We are talking about it. We are commiserating. We are letting you vent to us here on the Fifth Quarter Huddle as part of the Ascension St. Vincent Radio Network. My name is Greg Rakestraw, joined by a pair of Colts legends in Bill Brooks and Rick Venturi over the telephone lines. And you can join us over those same telephone lines. The Verizon 5G hotline is 317-699-BLUE, 317-699-BLUE. Partner, it is good to see you. I wish we had something better to talk about. Overall first impressions from week one for this Indianapolis Colts football team.
4: Disappointing. Disappointing in the way they played today. Them going out there and Lamar Jackson and Derrick Henry and Zay Flowers having a big day. I mean, they just played well and they did a good job. And when you turn the ball over and give the ball back to Lamar Jackson and give them opportunities to score points, it makes it very difficult. And when on first and second down, you don't do as good as a job as you need to do because, you know, they didn't have many third down situations. So, you know, it's hard to put pressure on the quarterback when you don't have an opportunity to get after him on third down. But on first and second down, Baltimore just moved the ball down the field and score points. And as I said earlier, just cannot turn the ball over.
3: We welcome Rick Venturi again. Rick, we obviously got to do this during the course of the preseason. Great to officially welcome you to the postgame show during the regular season. But again, not exactly fun topics to discuss today. Overall, your impressions as to what you saw for the last three-plus hours?
5: Yeah, you know, I've got to follow up, Billy, on that. I thought it was one of the most disappointing days really in recent years for what our expectations were. You know, on that first drive and we took the ball down there, I thought, man, we are picking up right where we left off, you know, in that 8-2 start last year. It was just terrific. Everything was exactly the same. Came out throwing the ball. Then we gave it to Jonathan down in there. Everything looked great. And then the rest of the first half was just ridiculous on defense. I mean, you know, at the end of the day, you give up 41 points. You give up 507 yards. And I think the most disappointing thing to me is at the end of the day, you'd like to think that you stopped something, but we didn't stop anything. I mean, Jackson throws for 324. He ends up with 124.2 passer rating. Henry goes 144. 6.0 per and three TDs, and Flowers gives five catches for 150. And despite the Ravens had 10 penalties,
3: right?
5: You know, 10 penalties, and they lost their two top receivers at the half. So, you know, it's got to be back to the drawing board on defense. I just thought coverage wise, technique wise, we were just awful, and then we turned down some tackles in that first half. I'd be in somebody's grill tonight for turning down those tackles. But, you know, again, it's a bad start, but it is what it is. And I will always say this, you normally make the biggest improvement from week one to week two, and there's nothing better for a team that gets its butt kicked than to be able to play a primetime game against a primetime opponent coming up. So that would be my silver lining.
3: Room for improvement, plenty of it. Frankly, on both sides of the football, obviously on defense, and obviously we know phone calls, we're going to talk about defense, and again, that 500-yard number is really damning, just to be honest about it. And so we will talk about it with you, the telephone callers that are dialing us in, and we'll get to your calls in the next segment. One more quick break or one more quick thought before we get to our first break, and that is, Bill, how would you assess the offensive performance today?
4: Well, offensively, I mean, I thought JT ran hard. I mean, you know, of course you don't want to turn the ball over. You don't want to get the ball up as far as him fumbling there. But I thought JT did hard. I thought the offensive line blocked very well for JT. There were some holes there that he hit, and of course scoring the touchdowns. passing was okay. I don't think, you know, Daniel Jones was, what, 19 for 31. Had some pressure, but, you know, a couple throws were high on, I know, to Josh Downs, of course, the one that was picked off there, and a ball that thrown to Pierce over the middle was a little high as well. So I'm sure DJ will want some of those throws back, but maybe saw a little bit of rust from sure. DJ in regards to that, not playing in the preseason and getting out there and playing in the in his first game this year. So I would say he had a little rust, but I thought the offensive line did some nice things as far as run blocking. Now, of course, I think they could do a little bit better in pass blocking because DJ did get some pressure a couple of times. But overall, offensively, like Coach said, after that first drive, I thought, okay, well, we should be we should be back where we were the first 10 weeks of last year. But unfortunately, that did not happen. And as I said, turnovers kill you at all times.
3: 41-23 Ravens over the Colts today. We are with you on the network for about another 90 minutes or so on in Indianapolis until 7 o'clock. Today's game presented by Coca-Cola. Game day deserves the great taste of Coca-Cola because fan work is thirsty work. More of myself, Billy, and Coach, and most importantly, you on the telephone lines, 317-699-BLUE. That's the Verizon 5G hotline. We'll have that for you when we come back as you are listening on the Ascension St. Vincent Radio Network.
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6: Ninth play of the drive, second and goal from the one. Jones under center, takes the snap, outside give. Jonathan Taylor walks in, touchdown, INDY! The first drive of the season, touchdown for the Colts. It's 6-0 over the Ravens with 10:33 to go in the opening quarter.
3: First drive of the season looked the part. After that, not so much. 41-23, the Indianapolis Colts fall to the Baltimore Ravens today. Last year was the Colts' first opening day win since 2013. Let's hope it's on a new streak that just begun today. We'll keep talking about it with you until 6 o'clock on the Ascension St. Vincent Radio Network. 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Score undefeated prizes at Academy Sports and Outdoors because here, fun can't lose. It's Greg, it's Bill, it's Coach, it's you, and that you is Corey, who will lead us off on the Verizon Hotline, 317-699-BLUE. Corey, the floor is yours. You go right ahead.
9: Well, you guys do a great job. Disappointing day for the Colts, but never disappointing what you guys do post-game. So thank you for all you do. I'm concerned with the JT stats. He has a great second half, but I feel like they don't get him involved in the first half. So when you look at the game at the end, it looks like he did a great job. Fantasy owners are going to be happy. But if we got him involved in the first half, what could have happened? Thank you for your time.
3: You know, I don't think that the lack of getting the ball to JT in the first half is the problem, because the first drive, they moved the ball up and down the field. And frankly, it didn't have a lot of JT. It got capped off with Jonathan. And if you look at the overall tenor of the game, there were 51 offensive snaps, and he was a part of 23 of those. He carried the ball 19 and was thrown to on four different times. So even in a game where the score would kind of dictate to you, you don't use Jonathan as much, he was still a key part of the decision. Rick, I'll throw this to you. Thoughts about how the Colts used Jonathan Taylor today?
16: Well, no, I thought the intent was correct. I mean, we came out on that first drive, and when we won all those games last year, we opened the game with throwing the football, spreading the field. Danny looked great in that first drive, and then when we got in that red zone, we gashed him with Jonathan. That's kind of been our formula, and it's gone throughout games like that. First half, open him up with the passing game. Second half, kill him with JT. Now, the problem is, as you said, Greg, when you get behind 31-13 at the half, 31-13 at the half, the nature of the game takes Jonathan out. I agree with Billy. I mean, I thought we blocked the run pretty well. I thought JT, you know, he had 98 yards. He's too short of 100, and most importantly, 5.2. But we took ourselves out of the game with the turnovers, allowing Baltimore to just, you know, get chunk plays in the passing game. I mean, Flowers was all world in the first half. I mean, he took Wally and he took Wally and Halsey to school today in that first half. I mean, both of them, they were so out of position on him, it wasn't even funny. And I think the tone of the game took JT out of it.
4: Yeah, and you look at the first drive, JT had three touches, and they only had nine plays. So he had a third of the play. So, I mean, he got his touches. It's just like you said, Coach, that the tone of the game eventually takes him out, because eventually you get down that much, you're going to have to pass the ball to get back into the game. So I agree. I think as far as them using JT and the way they use him, I didn't have any problem with that. It's just that, you know what, you as a team, you have to – it has to be complementary football, and if you're going to use JT for three plays, you can't turn the ball over and give the Baltimore Ravens an opportunity to score points, in which they converted all those turnovers to points, and you get behind there, then you're going to have problems getting the ball to JT. But you saw it there even in the second half when they were down. They still gave the ball to JT earlier in the second half, and he ran the ball, and it was very effective.
16: Yes. Yeah. He ran the ball in the second half, and I thought, actually, it was pretty good resilience by us coming out at the half. But again, at the end of the day, we couldn't stop the chunk plays, and so they could always keep the distance.
3: 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This is the way the formula works. We'll hear from you. You'll get to hear what the experts have to think. then I'll talk too. 317-699-BLUE, that is the Verizon Hotline. Back with more in a moment. 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
26: Shotgun snap to the quarterback, Daniel Jones looking left. He's got all day to throw, fires over the middle. Catch and run, 40, 35, Josh Downs, and he's tackled forward up to the 33-yard line of Baltimore. First down, big play, Josh Downs, catch and run for a first down.
3: Two catches on the day for Josh Downs for 37 yards. That one for 25. That was the single biggest play of the day for the Indianapolis Colts. Again, Colts offense okay to good. Certainly not great. Colts defense bad. Very bad. 41-23. Ravens beat the Colts today in the season opener. Colts go to Kansas City for Sunday Night Football next week. We're talking about it with you as you're listening on the Ascension St. Vincent Radio Network. 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Back to the Verizon Hotline. Tony has been patiently waiting. Tony, you got the floor, gentlemen. Go right ahead. You're on with Bill and Rick and myself.
27: Hello, Jeremiah. The thing about today is, what was really disappointing is, we have no defense, number one. Number two, we have a coach, okay? And we have a general manager, Ballard and Steichen. I think they need to go. I was really disappointed today because We had a great offense at the start of the game. Then all of a sudden, it faded away. And our defense did nothing. And then what's really disappointing is we couldn't come back. So I don't know. Do you guys think that maybe the coaching situation could be an issue? I mean, I don't know. But it's the first game of the year. Now, let me ask you this. Is this going to continue throughout the year? Because when they showed the Indianapolis Colts Super Bowl champions at 2006, 20 years ago, right? 20 years ago. We've never come to that point since then. So my disappointment is like a lot of Colts fans. We're all disappointed. So we're not going to continue with this.
3: I think everybody is, Tony, and everybody understands where you're coming from. And frankly, I think that speaks for the fan base. Tony, thanks for the telephone call. Nobody's getting fired after week one. But it's real simple. It can't be like this the rest of the year. It won't be like this the rest of the year. It will get better. And I thought Rick offered a fantastic perspective when saying, hey, oftentimes the biggest improvement happens between week one and week two. It better. Now, it's going to be just as tough. You know, you go from the frying pan to the fire because you're going from Lamar Jackson, the Ravens, to Patrick Mahomes and the Kansas City Chiefs, and you're doing so in Kansas City. But, my goodness, hope it doesn't get worse on defense. I don't think it's going to. But simply put, Bill, somehow, some way, it has to be better.
4: Well, as Carly said, you have to find a way to get better.
3: Correct.
4: Right now, and that you have to get better from week one to week two because, if you go to Arrowhead and play the Kansas City Chiefs like you played today, Patrick Mahomes is going to have a field day out there in the football field. So you have to play a lot better, and you have to be, from an offensive standpoint, you have to be able to move the ball down the field, not turn the ball over, and don't give Kansas City Chiefs another chance at scoring, minimize their chances of scoring. And, you know, Rick can speak to better the defensively what you need to do and how to stop Kansas City. But you just

0: doubt about it. Bill, the things that I didn't like today that, you know, I think are correctable, but it shouldn't have to be correctable. It should be done from day one, is we came out with a lot of five-man pressures, which I was all for. I thought that you had to, you know, stop the run and put pressure on Jackson and don't let him out of that pocket. But when you run five-man pressures with man-to-man coverage and a free safety, there's nobody in the short hole. There's nobody in the over area of the field to help your defensive backs. So, you know, from the beginning of time, and this is just disturbing to me, if Wally, it doesn't matter who's going to cover Flowers, but whoever's going to cover him has to play him inside first. You have to cut off all that field first when you don't have help in that intermediate. You have help to the post, but you have no help intermediate-wise. And every single time, Wally lines up on the outside and off to boot, as you say. And so really, he had no chance. He, you know, Flowers had a free release, and then he just ran away from him. And, you know, Lamar is going to shoot it in there to tight windows. And then on the one that he catches out of the backfield, you know, I'm not sure what Halsey was thinking. I mean, he had him man-to-man, same situation. But he comes down, and he doesn't even look at him. I mean, well, Flowers releases behind him from the backfield, and then Lamar sees it and just shoots at sidearms, and then nobody wants a tackle in the back end. That's the other thing. Sauce Gardner needs to start tackling some people. You know, he's got shoulder pads. He needs to use them back there. You know, everything is not just coverage. I mean, you know, when you give up those chunk plays like that, it starts with bad leverage and then poor tackling along the way. But your observation is right on, Billy. But really, there is a technical flaw there that should have been corrected, and it will be, I'm sure, now, but it should have been corrected before the game.
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5: Two amazing new releases coming out this week at the Indiana Theater on Main Street in downtown Washington. It's Runner. A high-end courier has just 3 hours to transport a liver from Brisbane to the Gold Coast. Runner is rated PG-13. 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

0: highly anticipated release of Practical Magic 2. Two witches must confront the dark curse that threatens to unravel their family once and for all. Practical Magic 2, rated PG-13, showing this week at the Indiana Theater in downtown Washington. The annual Community Health Fair is back Friday, September 18th from 7 to 11 a.m. at the Simon Graber Complex on the Oden-Kettleburg Road. 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Enjoy free cholesterol checks, blood pressure, and many other free screenings too. 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And enjoy a free game of bingo with great prizes starting at 9 a.m. EKGs will again be offered for $25. 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Chem-16 and total cholesterol panels also only $44. Don't miss this opportunity to take advantage of these important screenings at the DCH Health Fair, Friday, September 18th, from 7 to 11 a.m. at the Simon Graber Complex on the Oden-Kettleburg Road. 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
2: Moving forward.
3: And meanwhile, at the line of scrimmage, it's Lamar Jackson out of the pocket going left. Connects with Zay Flowers. Catch and run inside the 10. He fumbled the ball into the end zone. He was maybe down by contact. Knee touching down at the 4. The ball squirts into the end zone. The Ravens pounce on it, but the officials say that Zay Flowers' catch and run on a Lamar Jackson rollout to the left is going to be down at the 3-yard line. So a huge play right out of the gate.
4: That was not a turnover. The Colts would force at least one of those on the sack strip by Arden Key and the recovery by DeForest Buckner. But the Colts would also give it away a couple of times in the first half as well. And basically, the second half, the Ravens played keep away from the Indianapolis Colts. 41-23 was the score today at Lucas Oil Stadium. We're talking about it with you on the Fifth Quarter Huddle, presented by Hensley Legal Group, proudly serving Indiana for over 25 years. It happens, hire Hensley. Before we get back to the telephone lines and the insights of both Bill and Rick, we owe our network stations a chance to identify themselves. We're back in 10 seconds on the Ascension St. Vincent Radio Network.
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4: 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We will hear from Shane Steichen in the next segment of the show. Let's hear at least Jacob's telephone call, if not more, in this segment of the show. The Verizon Hotline, 317-699-BLUE. Jacob, the floor is yours. You go right ahead.
6: You know, losing's one thing, and getting beaten like a drum is something else. And this isn't about coaches. This isn't about quarterbacks. The way that Chris Ballard has made this team out to be, he's had 9 years. And when you lose the first game out of, 12 out of the last 13, no one goes to the Indy 500 saying, you know, I hope that I can hit 33rd. No, you want to be on the pole position. When you come out of the gate, you know, Bill Polian never would have stood for this team. He never would have stood for this front office. If he was, it's become a cultural thing. This is what's expected. These are the expectations. Go ahead and leave the first game. Who cares? That's what it seems like. Because nothing changes except for the coach. You know, how many quarterbacks have we had since 2020? You know, I can name every quarterback going back to Jack Trudeau in my lifetime. And when things got bad, things changed because Bill Polian changed them. And then we won. And then we won. And the expectation now is, well, maybe if we make the playoffs, I've done my job. Well, it should be, unless we win the Super Bowl, I should be gone. Because Grixon had 2 years. He didn't do much. They got rid of him. Polian won Super Bowls. They got rid of him. Ballard has won nothing. He's done absolutely nothing with this team, with this franchise. And yet, here he is in year 9 saying, well, if we don't do anything, then it's on me. Well, he said that last year. And he said that the year before. And he said that the year before. And the year before. And the year before. Did I say that 9 times yet?
2: What does this guy have to do to get fired? Because that was a joke today. That was
4: Jacob,
2: terrible.
4: Let me jump in. Thanks for the telephone call. We appreciate it. Like I said, folks, sometimes you're just let you vent. I think that was what we did with Jacob. Let's get to Keene's telephone call next at 317-699-BLUE. Keene, go right ahead.
7: I just wanted to say that today was a very bad performance by our entire defensive backs. I mean, I hate to say it because I'm a diehard fan. I love Sauce Gardner. I thought it was a great acquisition for us to get him, but I can't believe two first-round picks get us a cornerback that is getting beat by wide receivers that 2 years ago he would have been shutting anyone down. And I can't believe that the hype around A.J. Halsey and all of our rookies, like Wally coming back the ACL tear, just for him to get beat, it's unacceptable. And it's getting hard to watch these games.
4: Keene, that's some good insight by you, living up to your name. Keene, thanks for the telephone call. I appreciate that. Rick, let me bring you in here. How much of this for guys like Wally and Halsey are just trial by fire, baptism by fire, things you learn from your first live fire action of an NFL regular season game? Do we have Rick?
8: But, you know, it is unacceptable. You know, the last two phone calls. Now, I will say this. Is Carly put everyone in this franchise on notice immediately when the season was over last year? And so, you know, there isn't a seat in that franchise right now that isn't really, really hot. And, you know, there's no doubt. I mean, the rookies, but when you put them out there and you put them out there, you know, this is not a developmental league. I mean, you got to go out and perform, and you at least have to have proper leverage and decent fundamentals. You're going to get beat sometimes. You're going to get beat in this league just by superior athletes. But, you know, at some point, the technique has to be there. And, you know, and again, Sauce Gardner's got to play better. I mean, he certainly has to tackle in certain situations, which he didn't today.
4: Rick, thanks. As always, we appreciate that. Again, folks, keep those telephone calls coming. 317-699-BLUE. That is the Verizon 5G hotline. We will take a break from your phone calls. We'll hear from the head coach of the Indianapolis Colts and Shane Steichen in the next segment of the show. The Indianapolis Colts and Coca-Cola Consolidated have teamed up for touchdown trees for each touchdown during the Colts season. Coca-Cola and Meyer will plant one tree in the Indianapolis community. We'll hear from Shane Steichen when we come back. It is the fifth quarter huddle brought to us by the Hensley Legal Group, and you're listening on the Ascension St. Vincent Radio Network.
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4: Second down and 13 for the Colts. Out of the gun goes Jones. Taylor stays in as the back left. Shotgun snap for the quarterback. Three-step drop for Jones. Flies it. Oh, and it's almost intercepted. And in fact, I think it is. That's Roquan Smith who tipped it, juggled it, and then regained possession. And is stopped by the Colts around the 31-yard line. Roquan Smith with a pick. And the Colts have a turnover in their own territory.
5: Interception thrown by Daniel Jones is only one in 31 tries today. His numbers 19 for 30, 166 yards. Did have the touchdown to Tyler Warren during today's game. Again, the Colts offense was okay to good. There was the defense, obviously, that was complicit in the demise of the Indianapolis Colts today. The Ravens over 500 yards of offense. Ravens win by a score of 41-23. You're listening to the fifth quarter huddle brought to us by the Hensley Legal Group. Greg Rakestraw, Bill Brooks, and Rick Venturi with you. I'll get back to your telephone calls in the next segment. I want to make sure we spend some time to hear from the head coach of the Indianapolis Colts and Shane Steichen. Let's catch what Shane had to say at the conclusion of today's game.
6: I'll open up. Obviously was not good enough from start to finish. We got to coach better. We got to play better in order to get better. We got a long season ahead of us. We got to clean up the snakes. We had a lot of them. Then we go from there.
7: So we're going to go. Shane, you guys have kind of built a defense around the secondary. Why do you think they struggle so much in coverage today?
6: I don't know. I got to go back and look at it, but obviously we got to be better. We got to coach better. We got to play better. Obviously they had a ton of yards. I think they had over 500 yards of offense. So we got to be better there. But same thing. It's not about just one group. It's about the team. Offense, we weren't good enough. Special teams got to be better. So we got a lot to clean up.
8: And when you obviously build your entire offseason and you plan for week one for so long, how do you explain this type of showing all around?
6: Yeah, it wasn't good enough. Obviously, you don't ever want it to happen, but it did. And we got to learn from it, to be honest. That's what you got to do. You got to learn from it. You got to grow from it. And we got a long season ahead of us.
7: Did you sense this at all in practice during the week?
6: Did not. I did not. But obviously, we weren't where we needed to be week one. So we got to go back, look at a lot of things, get some stuff cleaned up.
8: How would you assess the way Daniel performed first game in 9 months?
6: Yeah, I thought he did some good things. You know, obviously, he probably want to have some plays back. I want to have some plays back myself as a play caller. It was good to see him out there, obviously, come back from the injury. Thought he did some good things.
9: What was the play with Pierce?
6: He was about 40 snaps. I don't know what he ended up with, to be honest. He probably might have been around there. I'm not really sure, but I thought he did some good things. I think he had four catches for whatever, but it was good to see him out there, too.
9: Did he get a good look at the one where over the middle where he didn't come up with it? Did the defender get the hand in there for detail?
6: It was close. I mean, that's a bang-bang play. That's up to the official to call that. So.
10: In the passing game generally, did you see no separation from your receivers?
6: I thought there were some good things. Obviously, we got to get them open. That starts with me, too, getting them more open. I mean, that's the bottom line, too. We got to get them open. Credit to the Ravens, you know, on both sides of the ball. They did a good job.
10: Where do you start in a game like this? I mean, it's hard to find like bright spots in a game like this. I mean, where do you start when you go reevaluate?
6: I think, obviously, the biggest thing is you want to take care of the football in this league. We had two turnovers. We only got the one takeaway. Field position played a big part of it, too. You know, backed up stuff in there, time of possession, I'm sure. There's a lot. There's a lot of stuff, you know. It starts with myself. I always say that. And we got to get it cleaned up.
7: Shane, what's the bounce like? It's week one, 17 more weeks. weeks, but also
6: there's
7: scores in your own building.
6: Yeah, agreed. Obviously, there is a lot to play for still. There's a ton of football left, but you never want to start week one like that. And it wasn't good enough, plain and simple.
11: There was a punt later in the second quarter. Did you guys consider going for that? It was when things were kind of starting to
6: pull away. Oh, the fourth and one on like the minus 30?
11: Yeah.
6: Yeah, no, I was punting there. It was a two-score game. I'm not going to go for it there.
11: Just didn't want it to get
6: right there. Yeah.
7: Was it more what they were doing offensively or miscommunication or mishaps on defense?
6: There's a lot of things that we got to get cleaned up, whether it was miscommunication or whatever, what they were doing, their scheme. Always got to get a lot of stuff cleaned up. I thought we threw it really good to start. I thought Daniel came out hot. We were rolling pretty good, and then we got down in there, and then JT finished it off. I don't know what the run-pass ratio was. I don't know. It was maybe 6-2 there to start the game or whatever, but came out, humming pretty good offensively, and then obviously stalled out, and we can't do that.
8: First game for Justin Wally, how would you assess the way he performed, obviously going up against a really good receiver in Zay Flowers?
6: Yeah, no doubt. I think Zay's a really good player. We knew that. We knew Zay would make some plays, but it was good to see Wally out there. He's battled back from his injury to be out there, and obviously he'll keep getting better and better as it goes, but it's great to have him out there.
12: I know you said that there are a lot of things that you want to fix from this game. What is the balance when the team plays so uncharacteristic from what your expectations were of kind of throwing this one out and pressing forward versus really tearing all things up and trying to rebuild, I guess?
6: Yeah, I think I've kind of answered a little bit. There's so much football in front of us. It's one game. Like, this could happen week six. It just happened to happen week one. We don't want to happen again. But we're going to look at the tape. We're going to be honest with each other and hold each other accountable.
7: I feel like their newness, coaching staff-wise, caught you guys off guard in any way.
6: It's hard to say, he ran some of his stuff. He had some switch ups defensively, and obviously with their new coordinator, he's never done it, called the plays, but I thought he did a hell of a job, schematically, getting Derrick Henry open in the run game, getting Zay Flowers open in the pass game. So credit to him.
8: Shane, how much do you think the JT fumble maybe changed momentum of the game?
6: I don't know. I think there's a lot of things that change momentum, to be completely honest. It's not about one play. I always say that. But we got to take care of the football. That's the bottom line.
7: You guys have very important special teams penalties. That phase should be pretty sound.
6: It is. And those are the things we got to get cleaned up. You get a big kickoff return to the 50, I want to say. You get a holding call there. I thought Seth did some good things returning the ball as well. Obviously, had the big one there at the end. But we got to be penalty-free in the kicking game.
13: What's your message to the team after a game like this?
6: Kind of what I just told you guys a little bit. We got to coach better, and we got to play better, and we got to hold each other accountable when we watch the tape.
11: I don't believe C.J. Allen played much on defense. I know he was banged up a little bit in camp, but at what point do you need to get a guy like that out there?
6: Yeah, we'll get him going. Like you said, he's banged up in camp. We're getting him back into that football shape, and then we'll see where it goes from there.
7: Okay. Allen, it looked like a warm. They went to the locker room briefly early in the game. Did you hear anything?
6: Yeah, right now I think he's good to go. If I have something for you guys, I'll give you an update.
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17: 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I'm on the top of the
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4: 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And it's Jackson keeping it off left edge, and he's going to run into the end zone untouched. Touchdown for Lamar Jackson. He is the NFL.
5: 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That's our affiliate check-in for this week's show. Again, it's Greg, it's Bill, it's Rick, it's you on the Verizon hotline at 317-699-BLUE. Cole, thanks for waiting. You're up next. You go right ahead.
19: All right. Thank you, Rick and Bill. Big round table listen all the time. Appreciate it. Really a three-part question here. One, minus the first try, I wasn't impressed for the offense. Fed JT. The problem is when you feed JT down 20, only so much he can do. I thought he played great. Number two, defensively, horrible. I mean, we all agree. Only two, I thought he played Dirk Butner and Stewart. Rich, he can jump in. I thought they got a lot of pressure up the middle. You know, we missed this after Lamar, but that's why Lamar's one of the best in the league. Just, he got through it, but I thought those guys played up front. And three, just a brutal weekend for us Colts and Purdue fans. I mean, went to both games, and just brutal, man. Both games, just brutal. I mean, just, I'm hurt. I need some confidence. What? The Colts can be good. We can be good. We can win this week. I appreciate it. Love you guys. Love to listen. Thank you.
5: Thank you, Cole. Keep fighting the good fight, buddy. It'll get better, at least I hope so. I'm going to take one thing, and Rick, let me bring you in here on this. What, again, there's no element of defense that you feel good about after the day. What did you see in terms of the pass rush department from this football team?
20: Well, you know, it wasn't very good. You know, I felt Latu a couple times. You know, he got the half a sack. You know, he forced a throw a couple times. I agree with the caller. I thought that actually Buckner and Grover were solid inside. But, you know, we didn't stop him. I mean, you know, he threw for 300 yards and they ran for 200. So, I mean, you can't give many accolades. And you know, Jackson is also he's a magician. He's a magic man back there. And you're going to face another one this week. Now, I don't know where Patrick is. We won't know till tomorrow night, you know, when we watch him to see exactly where he is on that knee. But Lamar is terrific. I mean, he's gotten so much better in the pocket over the years. He's patient when he has to be, and then when he has to get out of there. I mean, early in that game, it was an 18-yard escape. It was unbelievable. We had two guys right there go right by him and not get him, and he ends up converting. I think, Billy, it was a 3rd and 16 or something.
0: Yep.
20: So,
0: yes.
20: But I didn't feel like that we, you know, that we were very good on the rush, to be honest with you. It's going to have to be a hell of a lot better than that as we go. You know, I mean, I think he hit it right on the head. And, you know, the other thing is offensively, there's a couple things that I had mentioned all week, and one was, be alert for Hamilton off the edge. And, I mean, the first time he came off the edge, he wrecked us in the first half. Robinson got the sack. But, I mean, we act like we didn't realize that he would come. He only had three sacks against us in 1920, in 2023 off that left edge. He had three of them, and he came in like a crazy man. And the other thing I said is don't. When you're throwing that ball inside, you've got to look Roquan Smith off. He's a tremendous interception. That's now 11 in his career as a stack linebacker. You know, and, you know, those are the kind of things I think when you go in a game, you got to know and you got to take care of it.
5: Again, that's the voice of Rick Venturi, joined in the booth by Bill Brooks. Rick is with us on the network until 6. Bill and I will hang around for one more hour in Indianapolis until 7 o'clock. 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
26: First and 10 at the 49 of Indianapolis. Lamar Jackson under center. The Ravens lead 31-16. 6:25 and moving here in the third quarter. Andrews in motion across the formation left. Justice Hill, the running back. Play action to him. Deep drop for Jackson. Settles in. Late pressure by the Colts. Now Jackson in trouble, and he's going to be sacked. Taken down back into Ravens half of the field, and it's Grover Stewart and DeForest Buckner having a conference at the quarterback.
5: One of two sacks for the Indianapolis Colts today. Again, not enough, not even close. 41-23, Ravens win this opening game in Indianapolis today. It is the fifth quarter huddle brought to us by the Hensley Legal Group, proudly serving Indiana for over 25 years. It happens, hire Hensley. We will get to a phone call in this segment, but did want to make sure we start to bring you more player audio as well. Here's DeForest Buckner's thoughts after today's season opening loss.
27: Buck, when you allow over 500 yards of total offense, your reaction?
28: Yeah, not good enough. I mean, play it simple, we got our ass whooped. Yeah.
29: Buck, when your owner says, hey, we got to have a higher sense of urgency, find a way, and this happens in the season opener, what's your response, I guess, to that, and maybe not deliver on that message over the room?
28: No, yeah, I mean, like you said, we do have to find a way. I mean, have a sense of urgency throughout the week. Paying attention to better detail. We just got out executed, you know what I'm saying? Not executing the plays. Being outplayed.
30: Did this surprise you? Like, did you sense anything in practice this week?
28: I'm honestly kind of surprised. Not being able to, guys weren't getting lined up in time and stuff like that. Just not executing the right way.
31: JT said this needs to be kind of a wake-up call.
28: Definitely.
31: I'm sure guys are excited at the beginning.
28: Mm-hmm.
31: How do you flip the switch? Be like, okay, we already got this.
28: No, yeah. I mean, the good thing is we got got a bunch of veteran guys. I know it's a long season, you know what I'm saying? But this is a good gut check for the entire team, every single one of us. We got to be better, including myself. You know what I'm saying? We got to be better each and every day. Have a sense of urgency, like Carly said, and move on to the Chiefs.
27: You're no stranger to Derrick Henry. What made him so difficult today, especially?
28: No, yeah. I mean, usually you got to try and make him check his feet in the backfield. He was able to get downhill and, cut back a little bit today. So, obviously that was great success for him today.
29: What about the scramble that Lamar had? Was that just him being him?
28: Yeah, I mean, we talked about getting low, having leverage on him when we're tackling him and stuff like that, and he likes to duck, and it was just Lamar being Lamar.
27: It did seem like you guys made some adjustments because you brought pressure, obviously. Yeah. Arden and Latu were able to get the ball, you were able to recover it.
28: Yeah.
27: What made it difficult, though, to make enough of those type of plays and be consistent from that level?
28: No, yeah, I mean, just like I said, just being able to execute every down, you know what I mean? Whatever the call is, being able to get lined up and execute, and we weren't consistent at that today.
5: Again, that is DeForest Buckner. Obviously, Lara Overton asking some of those questions as well. Bill, thoughts what you heard from Buck there?
32: Yeah, but what Buck was talking about is this basically players being accountable for doing your assignment, being accountable for paying attention to details, and you have to make sure that you pay attention to your details because what you do is going to affect the other 10 guys out there on the football field. And I think, what happened was a couple of guys or maybe someone just did not pay attention to the details and do their job completely, and there's a hole, or there's a guy having bad leverage, or there's a guy not being in the right spot at the right time, or a guy trying to make a special play when you don't need to make that special play. Let the play come to you. So I think this, you know, we talk about, you know, a bad game and not playing well. As a player, you have to look in the mirror and say, you know, what could I have done differently? What could I have done better? There are things where I made mistakes and I have to get better. And it's going to be important for this team to come together and guys to really be honest with themselves. What could you have done differently? Was I the one making the mistakes out there? Was I the one causing our team to be put in bad situations? The coaches can give us all the plays in the world. And you know what? Every play is supposed to work. If it does work or not work, that's irrelevant. But you as a player have to go out and execute it. And if you're in the right spot, the right time, then 9 out of 10 times you're going to execute that play and things won't go as bad. So players have to be very, very honest with themselves and be accountable.
5: Let's get to Adam's telephone call next to 317-699-BLUE, the Verizon 5G hotline. Good evening, Adam.
3: Hey, it's Jeff and Adam. So
5: go ahead.
3: No, you're fine. I'm going to go first. So they say repetition is the father of learning, right? At this point, I feel like we're reaching insanity. We have 8 years with Ballard. At what point do we just cut the bond that we have formed with trauma with him? And I also want to say I'm glad to see that Spencer's back.
5: Spencer Schrader did have it. Well, he did miss the extra point today. Did respond with a, 58-yard field goal? So, again, good to see
32: something.
5: Good to see that for Spencer today. Let me go ahead and sneak in John's telephone call real quick as well before we get to our next timeout. John, thanks for your patience. John, you go right ahead.
4: Hey, guys, great show. One thing, this is for Coach Venturi. You know, something that Coach always says is, you know, preparedness. And he always talks about it. And today we were not, I mean, prepared. And, you know, I saw Sauce Gardner get totally left. And then, but I will say Josh Downs does deserve a ball. But one, the big main question for Coach is, you know, I listen to you guys all the time, and we talk about how we have limited play in preseason and also limited practice. I don't know about the other 31 teams, but Coach, what do you think about, because we were not prepared, what do you think about our preseason and our practice? Are the guys just not practicing enough to get ready?
20: Well, you know, first of all, I think I'm going to agree with you. I thought the three P's today were very evident. And relative to the last caller, you can go from top to bottom. I'm with Billy. It's a should be accountable from top to bottom on a game like this. That's construction. That's coaching. That's playing. We got out prepared today. We got out physical today, and we got outplayed today. There is no doubt about it. I think part of it is training camp. You know, I go to training camp. I don't see a physicality. To me, training camp today is almost worthless. I mean, we come out of there, you know, some practices are an hour. Some of them are an hour and 14 minutes. We don't play anybody in preseason, which I think is a mistake. You know, at some point, you have to play tackle football to be good at tackle football. And I can't speak for the other teams in this league. Maybe they do, maybe they don't. But we don't play much tackle football, and so it's not surprising that we don't tackle well in the opener.
5: Rick, as always, thanks for the insight. Appreciate that. We'll take this quick time out. When we come back, more of your telephone calls. We'll also hear from Daniel Jones, his first performance since December for the team. We'll get his thoughts as to how he played and what lessons get learned after week number one. Obviously, 41-23, not exactly a great lesson for the Indianapolis Colts today. Hopefully one they do learn from. Back with more in a moment. Fifth Quarter Huddle presented by the Hensley Legal Group as you're listening on the Ascension St. Vincent Radio Network.
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8: 10:35 and moving here in the fourth quarter. Colts are down by 22. Daniel Jones looks left, plants in the pocket, scanning over the middle. It's Tyler Warren and jumps across the goal line. Touchdown! Tyler Warren with the score. A 9-yard hookup from Daniel Jones.
5: Three catches for 13 yards in total. That one goes for 9 yards for Tyler Warren. Again, Daniel Jones' numbers, 19 for 3,166 yards. He was sacked twice. He had to run the ball for a first down for 4 yards. Had that touchdown throw as well in today's game. You're listening to the Fifth Quarter Huddle, brought to us by the Hensley Legal Group. You're doing so on the Ascension St. Vincent Radio Network. Ascension St. Vincent, listening to you, caring for you. We'll get back to your telephone calls, if not in this hour. Remember, there's another hour of the program that happens in Indianapolis on our flagship station and on Country 97.1 Hank FM, as well as The Fan. Bill and I have that for you from 6 until 7. We're thrilled to be joined all season long in the network portion of the postgame show by Rick Venturi. Back to Coach coming up in a matter of moments. But again, let's hear from the returning quarterback of the Indianapolis Colts. Here's Daniel Jones and his thoughts about being back and overall his performance in week number one.
11: Daniel, just what were your overall takeaways from a dominant loss like
12: that? Yeah, just not good enough. Obviously didn't play well enough on offense. Didn't move the ball well, didn't score, didn't take care of it. A lot of things we set out to do every game we didn't accomplish. So I think, a lot to learn from and grow from here.
11: How do you explain starting so fast on offense and then getting in that rut the way you guys did for much of the game?
12: Yeah, I mean, I think, we executed well on that first drive, and then, had some negative plays, turnover, a lot of, kind of unfortunate stuff, and then gotten some tough field position spots. So I think overall it's about, executing, every play and kind of setting up every play kind of complements the other, builds off the other, and we've got to play better football.
13: Did you think you could get the throw over the...
12: Yeah, that was what I was trying to do.
13: How do you physically do well in that opening drive? You felt like you just couldn't replicate the rest of the game?
12: I don't know. I mean, I think we'll go back and look at it and see what we were doing that was working. You know, I don't know. I think we were just staying on schedule. We were, executing clean, operating well, things we didn't do as the game progressed.
11: You have a sense of what they were doing to take Josh Downs out of the game? He caught, like, both his balls in the first drive and no more after that.
12: Yeah, I think we'll go back and look at it. Obviously, he's a guy we gotta get the ball to, and he's a playmaker, a guy who can do a lot for us on offense. So I got to do a better job getting him the ball.
29: How do you physically feel after a lot of talk about your Achilles, playing your first game in 9 months, taking a few hits? How do you feel?
12: Yeah, I feel good. I feel good. I think my Achilles felt good. Felt fine physically.
30: Did it seem like they were particularly tough defense to get a whole lot of separation from in the passing game?
12: Yeah, I think, you know, go back and look at it again and see where the opportunities were. And, you know, we'll learn from it. But they're a good defense. They got good players, good scheme. They do a good job. So, I think there'll be a lot to learn from.
0: It looked like they got home on several blitzes. In your experience, how long does it normally take to kind of correct those type of situations? Like, the running back would get there, or just the other blocker would get there, but they just lost the rep, I guess.
12: Yeah, I think each one's different. I think a couple of those, I got to do a better job getting this in the right play and in the right situation. So I'll certainly go back and learn from that. I think stuff we can all learn from in those situations.
30: This is an offense that I think has 9 of 11 starters back, and a team that was really rolling before injury started to pile on midway through last year. Is a game like this a little puzzling to you when you know how well this team can and this offense in particular can play?
12: I'd say so. It is a little bit. I think we all expected to play well and to play at a really high level, as soon as we got out there. And we weren't able to do it. We weren't able to play at the level that we expect for ourselves. So we'll see where we came up short, you know, but we're still confident we got the guys to do it. And credit to them on defense. They're good group. But we got to find a way to make a few more.
1: What was your impression of Alec, coming back from the surgery and having a little bit of a pitch count today, too?
12: I thought Alec did a good job. I thought he made some big plays for us throughout the game and seemed like he was in a pretty good rhythm. So, I know he worked hard to get back, and I thought he played well.
0: You guys played Winter and Weaver last year and had some success. How much did they kind of switch things up on you guys today, or you guys notice anything different from what you saw from them last year?
12: Yeah, there's a few different things here and there. I think that were a little different than what we saw last year. But overall, I think it just comes down to us executing and doing what we need to do every play, staying on schedule and playing good, smart football. We weren't able to do that.
30: Thanks, Dan.
5: Daniel Jones, after the conclusion of today's game, Rick, your thoughts on how Daniel played and what he had to say.
20: Yeah, I felt like just listening to Daniel, listening to Coach, listening to Buck. I, Billy, I don't know if you felt this way. I just feel like sometimes they were like in a state of shock. I don't think they saw this coming at all. They all know that it's totally unacceptable, and they're taking responsibility for that, and they're all talking about what we got to do better. We got to execute, which is coach player talk after a game like this. I mean, it's very difficult to get up there. I've had to do it too many times. It's very, very difficult. I just want to repeat something, though, that I said early in the broadcast, because I really do believe this. I think there's nothing better to follow a clunker like this, and we can't sugarcoat it. It is a clunker. Okay, but there's nothing better than the next week to have to go on prime time against a perceived elite team because, number one, you have to spit this out. I mean, Kansas City will have your attention immediately, and you'll have to spit it out and go. And I think there's nothing better if you want to look for that silver lining than having somebody like the Chiefs sitting there next week. And they're very similar. I mean, they got a magic man at quarterback. They've got Walker, who's an outstanding tailback from Seattle. you know, and then Rice is very much like Flowers, very much like him. So, you know, it's another big three to, you know, for our defense to figure out what the hell they're going to be after today. And, you know, again, we did a lot of talking. We do a lot of talking in the off season. Players do a lot of talking on what we're going to do. And the reality just hit, you know, you better get yourself ready to go and you better win play by play.
32: Coach, I think they were a little shocked because I don't think they expect this type of performance from themselves. And yep, that probably caught them off guard and they're a little stunned by it and more than stunned, embarrassed.
20: Yep. Yep.
5: We will learn more as we go along, of course, heading into next week. Today's game presented by Coca-Cola. Game day deserves the great taste of Coca-Cola because fan work is thirsty work. Here's what we'll do. We've got a few features to get to in the next segment of the show. If you want to call, please do. We will carry you over to the 6 o'clock hour. We'll get kind of final takeaways from Coach Venturi when we come back as well. As you are listening to the Fifth Quarter Huddle presented by the Hensley Legal Group, and you're doing so on the Ascension St. Vincent Radio Network.
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8: Out of the gun goes Jackson. Flowers in the backfield with him. The Colts bring a late pressure. They fire over the middle, out of the backfield. It's Flowers, catch and run. Flowers to the 20. He's at the 15. Catches off a block. He's at the 5. Stretches for the goal line. Is he in? Yes, he is. As a 54-yard catch and run for a touchdown.
5: 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Way too much of Zay Flowers today, way too much of the Baltimore Ravens. 41-23, they come to Indianapolis and win this season opening game. Again, it gets no easier for the Colts. And we talked about how strong the finishing kick was for the schedule last year. It's the front half of the schedule this year. Colts have to bounce back from this and do so in Kansas City when they take on the Chiefs next week. All right, couple of features to get to before we exit stage left. Time for a great round of the game, courtesy of Allegiant Air. Bill, was there a favorite Colts pass play or pass route that immediately comes to your mind from today's contest?
32: For me, I think I'm going to go with Josh Downs, a 25-yard catch he had. I think that was a nice route, a good juke at the top of the route, create some space for himself to get the ball and get open, and made a nice catch, of course. And I think it was a good throw by Daniel, and to me, that was the route for me.
5: 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Third down conversions brought to us by Huntington Bank. To be honest with you, neither team, because especially from the Ravens' standpoint, had such success moving the ball on downs one and two. Third down's not a big factor today. The Ravens were 3 of 9. The Colts were 3 of 10. Both teams were 0 for 1 on 4.

0: being a big guy, physical guy, can break some tackles, have speed to break the big runs, and he had a big run there, and that was nice for Seth McGowan.
1: It's our primetime play of the game brought to us by Prime 47 downtown, where the pros go. Rick, in about 30 or 45 seconds, what changes from this week to next?
2: All right, the first thing is I'm telling the team this. The season starts now in Kansas City. I'm going to say we, as a coaching staff, and you as the team, we're not ready for this. We were not ready to compete. We're going to say that this first week in September is the new August. We learn from it. Let's admit it. We stunk, and we cannot accept it. We cannot and will not accept it. And I just tell them this. Failure is going to happen, but failure is never fatal unless you let it, unless you submit to it. And so, as I said before, we go to Kansas City on a mission. We're fighting, you know, basically not only for a win, but for self-respect here.
1: Rick, a pleasure, my friend. We'll talk to you next week from Kansas City.
2: All right, guys. Love being on.
1: You got it, buddy. Rick Venturi joining the post-game show. For those of you on the network, coverage begins at 7:30 next Sunday night in Indianapolis. Bell and I are back for one more hour. 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

0: One of my faves from Journey, love, love, love 70s Journey. And this is something else I love. I was just reading this about Nikki Sixx. He is going to church. How cool is that? Man, this guy, it's so cool to think that he may finally find some peace in his life, because he has had a rough ride. I mean, starting as a kid, really bad family situation. Mother jacked him, his daddy jacked him. I mean, it was so bad. That's why Nikki changed his name. He didn't even want the same name as his family. Grandparents raised him, I believe in Idaho. And then, you know, Motley Crue, all that craziness, drug overdoses, just insanity. And a couple of wives, one was a Playboy model, one's a Baywatch, had kids with them, and it's like, screw, no pun intended, screw this. And so he had a vasectomy. But then he met the woman that he's with now, and she really seems to have a sweet spirit about her. He had the vasectomy reversed so they could have a child. And you can tell she's a Christian, and just things she says and everything. But he's going to church. I mean, that made my day, because I was praying for the dude. Yes, I do pray. I was praying for Robert Downey Jr. when he was all messed up in drugs. Remember that? Didn't he wind up in somebody's house or something? I mean, it was bad. But yeah, good for Nikki. I'm really happy. Van Halen on the way for you. We'll do the Who next.
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3: 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Tonight, an isolated shower possible, partly cloudy, a low of 61. Mostly sunny for your Monday, cooler tomorrow, highs only at 83. Sunny and hot Tuesday, temperatures at 95. And sunny and hot again on Wednesday, midweek highs around 94 degrees.
4: 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We'll be back to the classic rock in a few. 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

I went to a Cracker Barrel restaurant recently, and I'm shopping in the store, and they have this kid's book, and it's about rock music, and Bon Jovi is in there. It's one of the little hard, the pages are cardboard, you know, it's like for little kids. It's so cool. Yes, I bought it. Speaking of rock, how about a little rock and roll fantasy? Bad company for you.

0: right. Speaking of crazy, some people are going crazy over something that happened, the broadcast of the UT game last night, University of Texas. After the game, well, if you didn't watch the game, University of Texas was behind Ohio State, and they won at the last minute. And so the sideline reporter, some chick, I don't watch ESPN, but it was some chick from ESPN, goes up to the head coach, and he's already talking, like, yeah, Texas, blah, blah. She's there with her mic, and he turns around and walks off. And then she has this, you know, bitchy look on her face, like ticked off because he just walked off. Whatever. Well, now today, everybody, not everybody, but some women on social media are talking about it. And yeah, I know they do interviews and all, but if it were me, I mean, that was a huge game. Ohio State was is number one in the country, or were. I don't know what their ranking is going to be now. And they beat them at the last minute. And I would have kind of laughed it off. It's like, oh yeah, you know, all the excitement, we'll catch them later, whatever. But they've made it into this whole thing about, oh God, you know, he was so rude. I'm like, can people please get lives? Please. Ozzy on the way, we'll do the police next.
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9: Here's your forecast from the ABK Flooring Weather Center. Tonight, an isolated shower possible, partly cloudy, a low of 61. Mostly sunny for your Monday, cooler tomorrow, highs only at 83. Sunny and hot Tuesday, temperatures at 95. And sunny and hot again on Wednesday, midweek highs around 94 degrees.
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2: I've seen all good people turn their heads each day so satisfied. I'm on my

0: Yes. And yeah, there are a lot of good people in the world, but there's also a lot of bad. And that is having an effect on people's home buying. Yeah, you know, people want granite countertops usually, dedicated laundry room, but there's some new research out there that suggests the latest thing that people want in a home is to be in a gated neighborhood. Half of U.S. adults would pay above market price for a home in a gated or controlled entrance community. And it's not for prestige, it's for security. And that's really sad that we've gotten to a point where we have to be concerned about that. 28% said they feel very safe now in their own home. 69% already have a security camera or video doorbell, and many check the footage all the time. I do. I have a Ring camera. I live out in the country, and we have an inner perimeter. We have 18 acres, so we have the inner perimeter, and then we have the whole house in the middle of a pasture. It was this old house. Someone moved in and stuck in a pasture. So that, yeah, so we're off the road, but I do check the camera anyway. And usually it's to see what the 8 raccoons that visit the porch each night are doing. Because every morning when I go outside, it looks like a party has taken place.
1: As a farmer or landowner, you know time is money. You can't afford to waste either of them. That's where McAllister Machinery comes in to help. They offer the machinery with the lowest total cost per hour. 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
6: Here's your forecast from the ABK Flooring Weather Center. Tonight, an isolated shower possible, partly cloudy, a low of 61. Mostly sunny for your Monday, cooler tomorrow, highs only at 83. Sunny and hot Tuesday, temperatures at 95. And sunny and hot again on Wednesday, midweek highs around 94 degrees.
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0: That's some Queen for you, your Sunday afternoon. Of course, hailing from England. And over in England, a zoo has learned the importance of word position. Yeah, they had this whole promotional campaign thing. What it is, it's a good idea. It was a 90-minute tour designed to give kids a closer look at some of the greatest predators in the animal kingdom, right? That's pretty interesting. But the proofreading skills really weren't there because the booking page for the event directed ticket buyers to the Child Predator Tour. Nope. And I didn't tell you the name of the zoo. The Chester Zoo?
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10: Ligoti, yeah.
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8: Ligoti, okay.
10: Ligoti is the Lions. Ligoti High School, Ligoti, Indiana, the Lions.
9: Do you have to play them, new pal?
10: And black,
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11: I was. Yes. Yeah.
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14: Rock and roll from the RTC